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1: I'm Jason Surlis, Athletic Director of Knoxville Catholic High School. 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
3: With Charlie Collier, I'm John Wilkerson at the half. It is Cardinal Ritter 8, Catholic 7. And Charlie, it has been a wild ride. We, of course, have come to expect that with Catholic this season. But Cardinal Ritter at times looked like it was just destined for the end zone. Looked like that way on the first drive of the game. They won the toss, took the opening kick, powered their way down inside the one, went for it fourth and goal, less than 3 feet to go. And Catholic able to just time everything perfectly. Run blitz, and they tackled the running back for a loss of two. And so Catholic actually took its first snap with Mac Bartholomew standing in the end zone.
4: Yeah, and I have a feeling that both of these teams, when they get in the locker room, or got in the locker room, rather, the conversations were pretty similar. I imagine Cardinal Ritter, they went to the locker room up by one going, gosh, guys, we left some opportunities out there. We could be up, you know, 2-3 scores, or, you know, two touchdowns at least. And I'm sure Catholic's sitting there going, gosh, guys, we're down one, but the way we played, the way we were able to move the ball for the most part offensively, we feel like we could be up a score or two. You know, both teams obviously failing to score in the red zone, like you mentioned. And, you know, I think for Catholic, they've run the ball well. Just got to finish drives.
3: Each team had the ball in the first quarter. Mentioned that the drive for Cardinal Ritter, opening drive of the game, ended with a stop by Catholic's defense with the line of scrimmage inside the one. Catholic took over at its own 3 or 4 yard line between the 3 and the 4. Catholic moved it into Lions territory and then kicked it away essentially on the last play of the first quarter as the return man for Cardinal Ritter, and it was a punt away from one of the dangerous returners for the visitors from St. Louis. But Mac Bartholomew angled it towards the sideline, and he picked it up for one brief second and just stepped out of bounds, but that was the last play of the first quarter. So Cardinal Ritter with the football, again, on the move, but it was a deep pass that sailed over everybody, and Amarion Graves for Catholic intercepted the football at the 31-yard line, and excuse me, the 41-yard line, and he ran it all the way back, just weaving his way essentially inside the hash marks from the left side to the right and back, but he got all the way into the end zone from 59 yards out. That gave Catholic the first score of the game and a 7-0 lead. But Cardinal Ritter came right back. That was with 9:05 to go in the first half. Cardinal Ritter came right back and with a couple of completed passes. Rylan Moore with a pass to move the chains to set the football at the 30, and then swings the pass to the left side, and that's where Amir Tillman was wide open at about the 13 or 14-yard line, made the catch, and just sprinted into the end zone. They went for two. It was another pass, another swing pass to the left side. Shell made the reception. He was into the end zone for the 2 points, and that's 8-7. Catholic on its way, trying to either get a field goal to move back in front or a touchdown to go up by more. But it was the handoff to Raheem Lee, and as you mentioned, it just wasn't a clean exchange. And so Lee, the ball bounces off of him, it rolls forward, and it was recovered at the 10-yard line by Cardinal Ritter. They had a penalty that set them at their own 5, so 1st and 15 from their own 5. They work it down, they get inside the 20, and then Catholic able to come up with a big stop, which again, it looked like perhaps that Moore was trying to throw it out of the back of the end zone, but he got hit as he threw, and it was Julian Sensabaugh who came up with the second interception for the Irish defensive backfield. They now have 4 interceptions on the season, 2 in tonight's game. But as he kept himself in bounds, picked it off, and Catholic took one snap to kill the clock, and that's how we are at the half, and Catholic trailing 8-7.
4: Yeah, and I think, you know, getting the stop, getting the pick before the break gets you some momentum again after fumbling on your last possession. Gives you some momentum again heading into the locker room. You know, you have an opportunity, I think, to come out and you know, establish what you want to do from a football perspective right on that opening drive. You know, see if you can loosen the defense up, put it back on the ground, and you know, if you can jump in front of Cardinal Ritter, I feel like you're in a good spot.
3: So why don't we get a look at what's going on the scoreboard as well as around Catholic's region as we go back to the scoreboard and Jace Benson. Hello, Jace.
5: Hello, John, Charlie. Thank you, guys. And take a look around Division II, Class 3A. Right now at the half, the big game in the region so far, Baylor School, number one team in the state of Tennessee. They're trailing 14-7 to Trinity, the number one team in the state of Kentucky. So 14-7, Baylor down there at the half. Other scores around CPA down 7-0 in the second quarter to Archbishop Moeller out of Cincinnati, Ohio. McCauley's up 12-7 over Ensworth at the half there. Other game is just now kicking off, Lipscomb Academy and Memphis University School. Your game, 8-7 Cardinal Ritter. And then Montgomery Bell and Christian Brothers also kicking off, and Father Ryan and Briarcrest Christian also just now kicking off out in the rest of the state of Tennessee. Other scores going on around the rest of East Tennessee so far at the half. We're working towards halftime. Alcoa 42-0 over West. Anderson County 7-0 over Heritage early in the second quarter. Austin East 18-7 over Scott there. Rivalry Friday game here tonight. South Doyle 14-7 over Carter there. Hall's down 21-9 now, excuse me, to Concord Christian. Maryville rolling 24-0 over Cleveland. Farragut down 35-0 to Bradley Central. And then Bearden down 42-0 at the break. That game there. And then as well, Powell up 14-0 to William Blount. And that is some looks around Hardin Valley over on News Talk 98.7. Up 14-0 over Westridge. Knox Central 49-0 over Campbell County. So a couple of looks there early on. Also Fulton up 19-0 over Gatlinburg Pittman. Gibbs up 14-0 as well over Morristown East. So a couple of scores around the area looking your way so far, John and Charlie, and around the region as well, looking to keep the eyes on, especially on that Baylor game as well. So, guys, we'll send it back to you guys. Keep you updated as more scores roll along throughout the night.
3: All right, Jay, sure do appreciate that. And so for Catholic, after tonight's game at home against Cardinal Ritter, it'll be back-to-back road games. Catholic will go back to Nashville, taking on Montgomery Bell Academy next Friday, and then Catholic will have a road trip outside the state down to Hoover, Alabama, as they'll play at the Hoover Met. Then it's back home for Ensworth. MBA next week will be the first region game for Catholic. Then after the trip to Hoover, it's at home against Ensworth. The Irish Open date will be October 9th. Then it's a trip to McCauley, a trip to CPA, and then closing out the regular season. And for Catholic, it will be the season. The Irish, a self-imposed playoff ban. So Catholic's game October 30th against Baylor will end the 2026 season for the green and gold. Now, here's what's interesting. Cardinal Ritter, after playing here in Knoxville, Tennessee, Cardinal Ritter from St. Louis, they return home to host Millard South, which is located in Nebraska. The next road trip for Cardinal Ritter will be to take on St. James Performance, which is located in Virginia.
6: Oh.
3: And then they go back home and they play host to Naperville Central out of Illinois. Then they actually are going to play a bunch of schools from Missouri to close out the schedule, but it is a national schedule that they play. So it looks like they'll play anybody, anywhere. Now you take a look at how small the sports world is, and so they open with a victory over Lutheran North. Last week they lose. It was a walk-off 41-yard field goal for Desmet Jesuit, 49-48. The Spartans got the win over the Lions, who attended Desmet Jesuit. That would be one. Tennessee baseball coach Tony Vitello.
4: So that is
3: his alma mater.
4: Pretty cool connection there. Small world.
3: So then it doesn't stop there, because you flash forward on October 2nd, Naperville Central. Guess who played basketball for Naperville Central for the girls' team? That would be one Candace Parker.
4: Wow.
3: So there are Tennessee connections, strong Big Orange Country connections for some of the opponents for Cardinal Ritter, as they just, again, looks like they'll
4: Holy
3: go
4: cow.
3: Anywhere, play anybody, you name it. But I just thought that's pretty wild.
4: Yeah, so I guess Christian Brothers in Jackson, is that?
3: That is Christian Brothers in St. Louis.
4: In St. Louis, okay.
3: Yeah, it's actually Christian Brothers College, which it's a prep school just like Cardinal Ritter is, and that's actually who Dismet is playing this week.
4: So interesting, okay.
3: It's the Spartans against the Cadets.
4: So they're racking up some frequent flyer miles then,
3: yes,
4: for sure.
3: They are. And they flew into Knoxville on Wednesday and worked out at the indoor facility on campus.
4: Yeah, I mean, and what a cool experience that's got to be for them to, you know, to get to play that national schedule and play in some of these different environments. You know, I'm sure practice in some cool places throughout the trips. And, gosh, I mean, I just think about, like, the camaraderie aspect of high school football, how much that has to be amplified by, you know, going on half-week-long road trips with your buddies.
3: For sure. That's Charlie Collier. I'm John Wilkerson. We're back with more at the half. It's Cardinal Ritter 8, Catholic 7, as you listen to high school football.
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3: Getting closer and closer to kickoff in this start of the second half. I'm John Wilkerson with Charlie Collier. And wait, why don't we take you through the first half numbers? Those are brought to you by Adidas, geared for victory. Adidas, the official outfitters of the Fighting Irish. Cardinal Ritter with 13 first downs to 6 for Catholic, 12 carries, 59 yards for the Irish, 22 carries, 106 yards rushing for the Lions. 8 of 12 through the air, 116 yards, a touchdown, 2 interceptions for Cardinal Ritter, 222 yards total offense. For Catholic, the Irish, 1 of 2 through the air, 13 yards. So total offense, 222 for the Lions, 72 for Catholic. Cardinal Ritter has fumbled it twice but has not lost either one. Catholic lost its only fumble of the first half. And again, the Irish plus one in the turnover margin with two interceptions by the visitors. One punt by Catholic, it went 34 yards. Each team has been penalized four times, minus 55 yards for Cardinal Ritter, minus 40 yards for Catholic. So for Cruz Blunt, five carries, 35 yards. Lee, five carries, 20 yards. Bartholomew, two carries for minus four. For Tillman, it's four carries, 22 yards. Shell, three carries for seven. Jones had eight carries for 44. He was a handful. Moore with seven carries for 33 yards. That's the quarterback. Bartholomew, one pass completed. It was to Patterson, one catch for 13 yards. And for Moore, eight of 12. And let's see, you had Richmond McDavis with one catch for 23, Boone with two catches for 21, West one for five, Green one for 10, Tillman two for 47, including the touchdown, and Davis one for 10. So that is the first half totals, again brought to you by our friends at Adidas, geared for victory, the official outfitters for Catholic. So we still have a couple of minutes before we kick it off, and that will be Cardinal Ritter kicking it to the Irish. As Catholic will have the chance to possess the football, but as you can see, it's about 3-1 in terms of offensive yardage for Cardinal Ritter versus what Catholic produced.
4: Yeah, and part of that's just been a reflection of the extra possessions, too. I mean, for Cardinal Ritter, you know, they start, obviously, in the first quarter with the football and then the interception. I mean, for Catholic, they didn't have their second drive of the day until, like, just a little over 5 minutes. In the second quarter, I mean, I think it was like 5:56 on the clock when they took over for drive number two. So it's not like they moved the ball poorly, I felt like, in that first half. You know, unfortunately, on the first drive, you got to midfield, and then a negative play on second and eight, you know, set you in third and 10, and that drive stalled out. But then you were able to move the ball right back down the field into the red zone. I just feel like we got to stick to what has been working, and you know, for the most part, it's been running the football. It's obviously it's really talented team across from me too. They've got dudes as well, but right now they're loading up the box, and numbers have been the only way they've slowed down this Catholic run game. So, you know, they've kind of dared you to take some shots down the field. I think there's going to be some opportunities in the second half to get some of your talented playmakers, your David Thomases, your you know, Brooks Johnsons and company down the field, maybe over top of the defense. But, you know, I keep running the football and, you know, see if you can get to a point where you can consistently have a numbers advantage at the line of scrimmage just because they can't stop you straight up.
3: Brennan Spain is the coach for Cardinal Ritter in his seventh season. Took over, was named to the position in December of 2019, had back-to-back 14-0 seasons. He's 58-18 in his time with the Lions. Philip Shadowins is the head coach at Catholic, his 32nd season. He's 214-149. It's his fourth year with the Irish, and with the 3-0 start by Catholic, now 19-19. So Catholic has had a flair for the dramatic, a fourth quarter victory against Riverdale, a fourth quarter victory last week at Lipscomb Academy, and the Irish will receive the opening kick of this third quarter, trailing 8-7. So Cruz Button and Raheem Lee stand at the 20-yard line as they expect a line drive kick as Cardinal Ritter will tee it up on the 40. They'll shift some personnel as they are at 5 seconds on the kick clock. They take a run at it, and it is angled towards an open spot. Button bobbles it, but he picks it up at the 21. He gets up to the 30-yard line, rolls forward out to the 33. That's where Catholic will go on offense for the first time in this half. The quarterback, Mac Bartholomew. Running back, Cruz Button. Receivers, Brooks Johnston, David Thomas, Liam Patterson. The tight end, Braden Howard. The center, Braden Gonzalez. The left guard, Gabriel Gonzalez. Timothy Gay on the right side at guard. And then you have the right tackle, Serena Jondagi. And Yorick Kari-Pembele, the left tackle. That's the offense for Catholic. For Cardinal Ritter, It is a four-man front defensively with three down linemen. Catholic puts a man in motion. It's Thomas as he moves to the left side. It's a handoff for the Irish up the middle. Button breaks free as he goes across the 35, out to the 40. It'll be 7 yards on first down.
4: It's a good start, good first run, and there's going to be some opportunities if you can break past the line of scrimmage. There's not a lot of second-level help with just how compressed this defense is, how much they like to play at the line of scrimmage. Almost had a chance to break that one.
3: One receiver to the right side, two receivers to the left. Quarterback in the shotgun, running back to his right. Bartholomew hands it off again, looking for running room, this time behind the left side of the line. Just a push by the offensive line. It will result in a gain, but only a gain of one, as the Lions did a nice job of swarming to the football. So it'll be 1 yard on second down, and that'll set up third and two at the 41-yard line, approaching midfield.
4: Yeah, defensive lineman Kaylee Bell that time doing a nice job getting off a block to start that tackling sequence.
3: So Catholic, one receiver split wide to the left, two receivers to the right, moving right to left. Catholic hands it off. Head of steam, powering his way forward from the 41 out to the 44. And that will be enough for a first down as Catholic moves the chains with a gain of three.
4: It's not easy yardage. That's tough, well-earned yardage right there for Catholic to get a fresh set of downs.
3: Out to the 44, first and 10 Catholic, 8-7 Cardinal Ritter with the lead early in the third. Three receivers to the right side. Now Catholic will bring that bunch pattern at the right end of the line. Button hustles out into the pattern. Bartholomew steps up into the pocket. Across, not across the line of scrimmage yet, looks downfield. Pass too tall for the intended target. It was intended for Brooks Johnson. He took a hard hit. Kind of surprised there might not be a flag there, because the defender went high, and if you're going to have a targeting call on a defensive runner for Cardinal Ritter, that was the textbook case of it, as Johnston is still down.
4: Yeah, Jeremy Williams Jr. that time just definitely, you know, lunged forward with the crown of the helmet that time and just, I mean, took his head off there as he elevated for that football. And yeah, he was fired up. This game got a little chippy towards the end of the half, and maybe that carries over now into this third quarter.
3: So Catholic tending to Brooks Johnston as each team huddles on its respective sideline. There was no flag on the play, and so Johnston's still down. He is such a key performer because defense is his calling card for Catholic. And when you look at Braylon Gibbs, who's been slowed a bit by injury of late, did not play last week in the victory at Lipscomb. And so Gibbs also known more for his contributions on defense. And so Johnston is still down. He's seated, so he is sitting upright and now helped to his feet.
4: Yeah, he got his bell rung and then some on that lick.
3: So making his way to the sideline. So it will be second and 10 Catholic, the Irish at their own 44.
15: Following the official timeout, second down and 10 from the 44-yard line.
3: So you have Patterson, Thomas, Catholic with two tight ends in the formation, Braden Howard and Maddox Moore. Bartholomew in the shotgun, running back to his right. And it looks like the Lions have a lot of men on the line. They hand it off, and they swarm to the football. They swarm to the football, and it will be a tackle for loss.
4: Gabriel Costa-Blanco that time just powering his way inside of that block, and I think he even just split a double team there to make a play.
3: So a loss of one makes it third and 11. So as Catholic worked for a first down with its first series of this drive. Now it's third and long. And Catholic has managed just two pass attempts so far in tonight's game. Three receivers to the right side of the line, one receiver to the left. Lee goes out in the pattern. Bartholomew under pressure immediately, and the pass into and out of the hands of his intended target. It was right at the line of scrimmage and then dropped. And so it will be fourth and 11, and it looks like Catholic will kick it away.
4: Oh, that was a good play design, too, to counteract that blitz. They faked the screen out to the right side, but it was actually a tunnel screen back inside. So, you know, Thomas there, he fakes like he's one of the blockers, then cuts back in, and, man, he had blocking set up to potentially pick up the first.
3: Bartholomew kicks it away. It'll bounce at the 20. It'll be taken on a hop at the 10. And so down at the 5, and that's where Cardinal Ritter, with a one-point lead, goes on offense for the first time in this third quarter. Second punt of the ball game. 46 yards for Bartholomew, and now the Irish defense looks for a big stop.
4: Yeah, I don't love watching Mac Bartholomew punt just because it means a drive came to an end, but I do love watching Mac Bartholomew punt because he's impressive.
3: He's worked at it, that's for sure. Two receivers to the left side, two to the right. Quarterback in the shotgun, running back to his left. Swings the pass to the left side. It's complete. Quickly across the 20, out to the 25, and tackled at the 41-yard line. Team speed off the charts for Cardinal Ritter as he races out to the 42-yard line. And it'll be first and 10 Lions.
4: That's where you wish you had Brooks Johnston in the defensive backfield to help out defensively.
3: Brayon West Jr., Ryan Richmond McDavis, and Milan Green, the receivers for Cardinal Ritter. This time it's a handoff. It's Tillman with the football. Steps out of a tackle behind the line. It'll be a gain of one to make it second and 9. He moves it from the 42 out to the 43.
4: Tristan Jarvis, the first one there. It was actually Marion Graves that wrapped him up, and then Jeremiah Caswell helped complete the tackle. But that's a good job from Jarvis. You know, you hear coaches sometimes talk about even missing tackles the right way, and that doesn't sound right when you hear it, missing tackles the right way, but that's yes. How you do it. You know, you got to make sure you're tracking that outside hip, and if you do miss, he's bouncing off you, forced to go inside where the rest of your defense is coming from.
3: 7:40 to go in the third quarter. Cardinal Ritter, 8. Catholic, 7. Lions with the football. Three receivers to the right side. Quarterback under pressure. Sidesteps to his left. Lobs the pass. It's complete to Tillman. He's got it inside Irish territory down to around the 45-yard line.
4: Got to find a way to get home, and Amir Tillman that time. He was initially in, the running back was in protection, but they were able to pick up the blitz, and as Rylan Moore got out of the pocket, just kind of released from where he was pass blocking, just out to the flat.
3: It was more of a shot put in terms of the pass, but it was effective. He got it to his receiver for a gain of 12. First and 10 at the Catholic 45, Irish down 1, 8-7 in the third. Quarterback takes the snap. Quick look to the right side. Pass is complete at the 39-yard line, and he'll scoot out of bounds with a gain as Ryan Richmond McDavis steps out of bounds after a gain to move the chains, and it's a fresh set of downs for Cardinal Ritter.
4: Good to see Braylon Gibbs in there in coverage for the Irish.
3: Again, the quarterback, Rylan Moore. Goes by Rilo. Tight bunch pattern, three receivers right into the line. One receiver split wide to the left. It's a handoff, a run to the right side. Room to run inside the 35. And stepping out of bounds, Terrence Jones. It'll be a gain of 4, second and 6.
4: Connor Moore into the game. He helped chase him down that time. His defense, I mean, they're doing a good job trying to expand. You can see him fighting, like, time Tristan Jarvis, he got to the edge and he got just the left arm around the running back, but just a lot of speed and a lot of power. They're quick to get to the outside.
3: This time they'll stack the receivers, two to each side. Running back to the left of the quarterback in the shotgun. Takes the snap, looks to his left, pass complete to the running back out of the backfield, steps out of a tackle inside the 20, inside the 15, down the sideline he goes. He'll be nosed out of bounds around the 12-yard line. 19 yards. Catholic just having difficulty staying with all the receivers, all the options in the patterns.
4: Well, dialed up pressure that time. It was Keegan Covington, the defensive end on the left side. He actually dropped into coverage. They brought up two linebackers. Both linebackers come. Defensive end bails. You're hoping that maybe you can fool more, but he sees it. And, you know, Covington tried his best, but he's not going to be able to run and keep up with a running back up the sideline like that.
3: First and 10 at the 12-yard line. Cardinal Ritter leads 8-7 and has the football. Pass over the middle, tipped away. Fine play, and that's Brooks Johnston.
4: That was Brooks Johnston back in the game. That's impressive. And coming right back in, making a play, too.
3: We've talked about Moore has a pretty nice touch. I mean, he's got a strong arm. He can also lob it over the defenders, and that's what he was trying to do to get it into the hands of his intended target back of the end zone. But Johnston just blocked that one like it was a three-point shot.
4: And, well, that's where Moore's been at its worst, throwing to the middle of the field. He's been at his best outside the numbers, outside the hashes. Maybe you can funnel more of their offense to that middle.
3: Three receivers to the left side of the line, short side of the field. One receiver split wide to the right. Quarterback takes the snap, looks to the right side. Pass! A diving interception by Catholic! And it's a third turnover created by the secondary. And that is Braylon Gibbs.
4: And Gibbs just set him up. That's why he's going to play college football and perhaps football for a long time because of that veteran play. Just knew that they wanted something quick to the outside, and he kind of, you know, lagged behind, let him float the pass up, thinking he had more space than he did, and then boom, accelerates, undercuts it, and makes the diving play right when your team needed it. They needed a momentum changer, and Braylon Gibbs delivers.
3: Originally committed to Vanderbilt, flipped to Alabama, and so he's on his way to Tuscaloosa if nothing changes between now and his time to sign, but he's one of these youngsters. He's a junior. Still a long ways to go. So Mac Bartholomew hands it off. Catholic tries to run it up the middle. First and 10 from the 9. It'll be a run back to the line of scrimmage, and that is it.
4: Donovan Houston coming from that nickel corner spot. I mean, they've been putting four guys up at the line of scrimmage and four others within 5 yards of the line of scrimmage in the box.
3: Bartholomew, short drop. He's going to step up, looks to run. He gets across the 10. He's got some room. He's across the 15 as he gets tripped up out to the 16. But it will be a gain of 7, and it'll set up 3rd and 3.
4: Deion Ross made that tackle, and Bartholomew almost got to the sideline there. Could have been even, you know, 10, 15 more.
3: Clock ticks inside of 6 minutes to go, 3rd quarter. Score as it was at the half. Cardinal Ritter 8, Catholic 7. Irish handed off, a run up the middle. Don't know that there's enough room to move the chains. It is a short gain of 1 from the 16 to the 17. But it'll come up short, and Catholic will face 4th and 2.
4: I mean, I know you want to establish the run, right? And you've still run the ball decently well tonight, but the numbers just aren't there to consistently run the ball like you're trying to right now. You know, they're daring you to take some shots down the field, and there's been some guys open at times. You know, I'd like to see you maybe get more aggressive.
3: Bartholomew awaits the snap at the 5. Now he kicks it. Line drive, angles it away from the return man. It rolls across midfield. A huge roll. Inside the 35, down to the 33.
4: What a punt. And the veteran presence, too, to just sit there and hold on to the ball for a beat, another beat, another beat. Realize you have time. No one's coming. Let your coverage team get down there.
3: It's a 50-yard punt.
4: Love watching him punt. Just wish he wasn't punting that often tonight.
3: 5:02 to go in the third. It's Catholic down by a point. Cardinal Ritter 8, the Irish 7. and the Lions go back on the attack at their own 33-yard line.
4: They're able to move the ball. Quick kind of rhythm throws, running the ball off tackle on their last drive before forcing the turnover. Let's see if you can, you know, had time to make some quick adjustments.
3: It's a four-man front for the Irish. Quarterback keeps it. He rolls to his left, and he'll run it out of bounds. No slide this time. He steps out of bounds across the 40 at the 42, and that'll be a gain of 9. It'll be second and 1.
4: You know, I've been wondering when Moore was going to pull one. We've seen him use his legs as a passer plenty, but Catholic over the course of the night has become consistently more aggressive and, you know, kind of pursue it from that backside and pinching in hard.
3: Yeah, Catholic had a man one-on-one and couldn't get his hands on him. Carry straight up the middle will move the chains as it will be another carry for Dylan Shell. DJ gets the carry, moves it out to the 47, and it will be first and 10. Cardinal Ritter approaching midfield. Catholic has picked it off three times tonight against the Lions, but it is the visitors from St. Louis with an 8-7 lead. The only points for the Irish, first of the three picks, was a pick six, a 59-yard return. Here comes Catholic trying to blitz through the line. A run by Shell to the left side, spins out of a tackle, spins out of another, works across midfield down to the Irish 47. It'll be a gain of 6, and it'll be second and 4.
4: I mean, it was a great opportunity there to drop him for a loss. He just broke two big tackles. You know, Isaac Hooper came through, looked like he had him wrapped up for a moment. Then Keegan Covington had him in his arms too, but that's just another impressive run.
3: Second and 4. Now in Catholic territory at the 47. Quarterback in the shotgun. Hands it off. Run up the middle. Jones gets hit behind the line. It'll be a short gain. Actually notes it across the line. And then he is hit hard, so I think it'll be a gain of 1 to set up 3rd and 3, but Catholic able to wrap him up and limit the run to gain of 1.
4: Yeah, and Keegan Covington, he's had to work hard tonight. You know, it's been a lot of down block, but that time it was Tristan Jarvis, a good blitz, kind of forced him to Covington's side, and then Covington able to make the tackle.
3: So again, 3 down linemen for Catholic. It is 3rd and 4 at the 46. Quarterback pass to the left side is complete. It is a first down inside the 45, down to about the 42. Catholic jumped into the backfield, knew what the play was, but pass was complete, and it was enough of a game for a fresh set of downs. First and 10, Cardinal Ritter at the 42.
4: And I thought they had it snuffed out. I thought that they'd, you know, done a good job expanding and got in the right spot, that they were going to be able to drop him near the line of scrimmage. But, man, Milan Green just so quick, so shifty.
3: 8-7 the score. Cardinal Ritter with the lead and the football. 2.5 minutes to go in the third quarter. Snap to the quarterback. It's Jones. Powers his way into the line. He'll get a yard. That's it. Gain of 1, 2nd and 9.
4: Good.
3: Will likely be under 2 minutes to go in the quarter before the next snap.
4: Good work in the middle there from J.J. Payne, the sophomore, showing up in a big way that play. Shannon Dunn in there as well.
3: Lions at the Catholic 41-yard line. Visitors lead 8-7. Two receivers split wide to the right, one receiver to the left. Cardinal Ritter moving left to right in this third quarter. Quarterback pass to the right side is complete. Miss on a tackle by Catholic and a run down the sideline. Inside the 30, out of bounds at the 26. Catholic had a defender that was just racing in the direction of Richmond McDavis, but he missed in the attempt, and that left wide open spaces, and it'll be another first down.
4: Well, I think that's a situation that probably both head coaches would sign up for. You know, if you're Catholic, you've got Braylon Gibbs one-on-one in the open field. You trust him to make that tackle 9 times out of 10. And if you're Cardinal Ritter, you know, you've got your own 4-star receiver. You trust him to make a play one-on-one in the open field. And you know, that time they got the better of you.
3: 1:35, 1st and 10 at the 26. Third quarter. It's a handoff to Jones. races to the left side, turns the corner. He'll get inside the 20. Where did he step out of bounds? At the 14. 12 yards on the ramble. And it'll be first and 10, Lions.
4: And a great blitz that time. Great run blitz from Marquise Witt, just negated by the inability to set the edge on that left side of the line of scrimmage in the run game that time.
3: So Catholic swapping out personnel. We get to see Maddox Moore on defense. He'll line up at the left end of the defensive front. 1:25 to go in the third. Cardinal Ritter with the football. First and 10 at the Irish 14, leading 8-7. Catholic again brings a blitzer. And this time it is Shell. A run to the left side, inside the 10, down to about the 8. 6 yards on first down. It'll be second and 8. Excuse me, 6.
4: Ran the counter just away from the blitz that time. There's just been, you know, 3-4 instances. They've had the perfect run blitz counter to what you've brought. And, you know, that was another example.
3: Gain of 6, second and 4. Inside of a minute to go in the third. 50 seconds as the clock runs. Play clock is at 8. Here's the snap. They hand it off. Running back spins out of a tackle, spins again, and he'll lose yardage as it was Tillman. A loss of 5. Once he gave up ground trying to get the corner, Catholic able to make it a loss on the play. So instead, after second and 4, it's 3rd and 9. As the clock continues to run, they don't have to snap it again in this third quarter. They have an 8-7 lead. Looks like they'll take it to the fourth.
4: Yeah, they got a player down too, far side of the field. It's just barely on the field of play. But that was a huge second down play to set the stage for, you know, what perhaps could be one of the biggest plays of the game to start the fourth.
3: Second scoreless quarter of the night. We move to the fourth. It's Cardinal Ritter with the football, 3rd and 8 at the Catholic 8. That's what it'll be when we return for the fourth quarter on 99.1, the Sports Animal.
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3: It's 3rd and 8, Cardinal Ritter. Lions with the football at the Catholic 12 as the fourth quarter begins. I'm John Wilkerson with Charlie Collier. And I guess there's nothing to keep us from thinking that this is two down territory for the Lions. Quarterback takes the snap, quick look, angles it towards the far sideline, out of bounds, incomplete. It'll be fourth down.
4: Back shoulder was the only throw that could have been, with great coverage from Julian Sensenbaugh, who already has the one pick tonight, and that time just threw it too far to that back shoulder, all the way out of bounds.
3: Yeah, it looked like he had a step, so there was a window. It's just that he threw it too far to the right side, and so it is fourth down. Catholic down by a point.
4: Kind of surprised to see a low percentage throw like that on third down. Figured they would have put it on the ground.
3: So it'll be four receivers to the right side, one receiver to the left. Empty backfield for the quarterback, Rylan Moore, and it will be a timeout before the snap. So they loaded up the right side with four receivers. They had their running back Tillman to the left side. And so Cardinal Ritter will take its first time out of the second half. 11:54 to go in the game.
4: Looks like there might have been some confusion, too, in regards to who was supposed to be on the ball versus off the ball. You know, Amir Tillman, the running back you mentioned that was flexed out to the left side, he was still even having a conversation with the official after the timeout was called. Looked like it was almost kind of a clarifying type of conversation. Wait, was I on? Was I off? Is that right? You know, kind of an unfamiliar spot for him, at least. You don't see him lined up out there too often. He's a guy with 4-4 speed.
3: Catholic needs to make sure that Cardinal Ritter does not get inside the five.

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1: So it is the same formation. And they've got four receivers to the right side, one receiver to the left. Empty backfield for the quarterback, Moore. Straight drop, looks to his right. He's going to step up in the pocket, pass towards the left corner of the end zone. Man, wide open is Tillman. He makes the catch, and it's 14-7, Cardinal Ritter. Nobody in navy blue in that left corner of the end zone, and Moore has his second touchdown pass of the night, and for the second time, it's to Tillman.
2: That's just been the case too often tonight, John. It's not bad coverage necessarily, but just too much time you have to cover. You know, Moore able to get outside the pocket, buy some extra time, and, you know, ultimately ends up a man that breaks free to that back left corner of the end zone on the scramble drill. But, you know, Catholics brought pressure a lot tonight, and they've done a good job at least collapsing the pocket and, you know, getting pressure in the face of Moore, but they haven't been able to bring him down consistently. So when he's gotten flushed from the pocket, you know, again, you're asking your defenders to cover a long time. And, you know, it's not like you've been unsuccessful. Gosh, you just gave up your second score of the night here in the fourth quarter. But, you know, that time it ultimately gets you beat.
1: So, Lions will line up to go for two once again. So they spot the football at the three. This is so significant for Catholic. Because if they convert the two-point try, it will be a two-score deficit.
2: This injury timeout here, you know, perhaps just an opportunity for a mental reset. It looked like Isaac Cooper down along the near sideline, perhaps cramping up there as he gets stretched out, but just close enough to the field of play. They're holding his two-point conversion up. And, you know, I think for Catholic, it gives you an opportunity to go, all right, hey, you know what, the touchdown's one thing, but this next play could be the most important one now. There's not a lot of possessions left in this football game the way both teams are running the football, and, you know, a chance to keep this at a one-possession game versus two. This is huge.
1: Yeah, Hooper is off the field of play. As you mentioned, he was being tended to on the sideline, but you can tell he's really favoring his right leg with a cramped situation. So, tight bunch pattern, three receivers, right side of the line, man in motion, farther to the right. Short drop for the quarterback, lobs it to the corner of the end zone. It's an easy pitch and catch. The two-point try successful. And Cardinal Ritter goes on top by nine with the score 16-7. Irish have been in this position before, but it's the Lions, the visitors from St. Louis, with all the momentum. 11:48 to go in the game. It's Cardinal Ritter 16, Catholic 7, as you listen to high school football.
3: I'm Jason Surlis, Athletic Director of Knoxville Catholic High School. 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
1: Short bloop kick caught by Catholic at the 29-yard line. Irish will return it across the 35 out to about the 37 or the 38. Let's see where they spot it. Catholic with all three timeouts, but the Irish have been unable to sustain a drive into the end zone in tonight's game, or even for a field goal for that matter, but down nine. You need a touchdown and a field goal if you're going to stay unbeaten on the season. Catholic has had a flair for the dramatic, a fourth quarter rally and win in the opener against Riverdale. And last week, down 13, scored 14 points in the final 3.5 minutes to win at Lipscomb Academy 21-20. Irish at home, down 16-7 to Cardinal Ritter from St. Louis. Bartholomew, quick.

0: pass. It's complete to Thomas. Trying to get the corner. Gets to the 40. Gets tripped up. He'll fall forward out to the 43. It'll be a gain of six. Second and four.
1: Jeremy Williams Jr. tripping him up that time. Good blocking downfield from Liam Patterson.
0: I think that's the second completed pass for Catholic tonight.
1: Yeah, I mean, I would like to see him put the ball in the air more. It's been a loaded box the majority of this second half.
0: Short drop for Bartholomew. Steps to his right. Pass deep down the middle of the field, and Brooks Johnston can't bring it in. Had a defender all over him. Doesn't look like. Is there a flag on the
1: play?
0: Yeah,
1: flag came out.
0: Okay. You could see two handfuls of jersey.
1: I don't know if that's a hold or just full-blown PI, but either way, I mean, he got beat up the field. Johnston had the release, and all he could do was just grab the back of his jersey and hang on for dear life.
0: So it will be a hold against Cardinal Ritter. That one was pretty obvious. And so it will be a first down for Catholic, which will move the Irish across midfield into Lions territory. First and 10 at the Cardinal Ritter 47. Offense for Catholic looks for its first points of the night. So it is a two running back set. They bracket the quarterback Bartholomew in the shotgun. Play clock is at 15. Bunton sprints to the left in motion. Bartholomew under pressure. Gets out of trouble to his right. There he goes to the 40. The 35, the 30, the 25. Steps out of bounds at the 21.
1: Those opportunities have been there. Good blitz pickup that time by Raheem Lee, who stayed in the backfield. That allowed Bartholomew to escape the pocket and buy extra time. And he knows what to do with it when he ends up taking off.
0: A scamper for 27 yards, and it'll be first and 10 Catholic at the 20 for Cardinal Ritter, and the Lions will take a timeout. 10:53 to go in the game. Catholic down 9, so imperative to get points and then put the clamps on Cardinal Ritter.
1: Yeah, and I almost wonder, too, if you score here, do you go for two potential? Let's see. I mean, 16 plus 6, 22. So that would put you 14, 22, 14. Now, you probably wouldn't go for two, but down 16-7, you do have to end up getting points here.
0: Yep.
1: And I like the start. You know, I would have liked to have seen, honestly, a little bit more aggression earlier this half. Just, again, it felt like in the first half, Cardinal Ritter was kind of daring you, hey, take some shots down the field, try the double move, we're bringing pressure, and we feel like we can get to the quarterback in time, and if you run the ball, we've got the numbers to stop it. You know, that's been amplified here with their defensive approach this half, and finally seeing Catholic a little bit more aggressive. And honestly, if Bartholomew had even just an extra second to throw, David Thomas from the slot, little double move, he was open up the seam.
0: First and 10 Catholic at the Cardinal Ritter 20. They hand it off to Lee, looks for a lane, squirts through inside the 15, down to about the 13. I think he's closer to the 11.
1: Those feet never stop moving.
0: They never do. It's remarkable how he's always moving forward. It is 8 yards on first down. It'll be second and 2 at the 12. Again, they hand it off. Lee finds a path inside the 10, down to about the 8. It'll be a first down, an Aubrey's first down for the Fighting Irish, and it'll be first and goal Catholic. Clock will stop for a quick second.
1: Playing with some tempo here.
0: First and goal at the 8. 10:15 to go in the contest. Bartholomew takes the snap, hands it off to Bunton. Spins way into the middle of the line. It'll be a gain of 2, maybe 3 yards. 3 yards down to the 5. Second and goal. Inside 10 minutes to go in the game. Catholic down 9. Cardinal Ritter 16. The Irish 7. Catholic essentially stays lined up as the play is signaled in from the sideline. Tied in. A wing back at the left end of the line. Two receivers to the left side, one to the right. Catholic hands it off again. Bunton makes a move into the end zone. Touchdown, Irish. Touchdown, Cruz Bunton. And Catholic is within three.
1: Patient running. Excellent block on the right side as well from Serenigen Doggy. And that is the exact answer the Irish needed with still 9:32 left up on the clock. We got a lot of ball game left.
0: Catholic looking for its 14th point as Matthew Ayo, right-footed kicker. The holder, Frank Mancini, Brogan Corley to start the operation. Here's the snap, the set. It's a line drive kick, and it's no good. So it is, with 9:32 to go in the game, it's Cardinal Ritter 16, Catholic 13, as you listen to high school football.
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0: Kick taken around the 15-yard line. Stepping out of a tackle, stepping out of another, moving across the 30 or up to the 30-yard line. Solid return for Cardinal Ritter. Lions go back on the attack with a three-point lead with 9:25 remaining. I'm John Wilkerson with Charlie Collier. Cruz Bunton, with his team-leading fourth touchdown run of the season, pulled Catholic closer, but the Irish, now the defense, imperative, they get a stop.
1: Had some opportunities to get off the field last drive, got him in some third and even a fourth down.
0: It's Jones with the carry. Just launches himself into the middle of the line. He'll get out to the 33. Maybe it'll be 4 yards on first down. It'll be second and six.
1: Jules Gauthier, nice play in the middle of that Irish defensive line.
0: Clock runs, approaching 9 minutes to go in the game. Cardinal Ritter, one timeout remaining. Lions play with the lead, 16-13. Catholic has all three left. Second and six. Lions taking their time. 10 seconds on the play clock as they try to get lined up, and the ball snapped. Three receivers to the right side, two stacked in the slot. Quarterback, quick look to his right. He's going to step up in the pocket. Now to his left, pass is complete. No, into and out of the hands. He sent it in the direction of Terrence Jones, and it just popped out of his hands, and it's incomplete. Stops the clock at 8:29. It'll be third and six. Big opportunity, but boy, the Lions have been pretty good on third down.
1: They have, and man, that was just another really impressive play from Ryland Moore. For a sophomore, he is so good at manipulating the defensive position with his feet. Now that time got out of the pocket and kind of forced the defender into a lose-lose spot where he had to either pick, stay in coverage, or run up to the quarterback.
0: Line of scrimmage, the 34. Cardinal Ritter, its own side of the field. Quarterback looks to the right. Pocket starts to break down. They get a hand on him. Scrambles back to his left. The pass too far for his intended target, and it falls incomplete, and it will be fourth down as he was trying to get it to Terrell Davis Jr.
1: Excellent pass rush that time from Jules or excuse me, not from Jeremiah Caswell.
0: He just wouldn't be stopped, would he?
1: Yeah. I mean, got to the quarterback quickly. You know, Moore was able to sidestep him a little bit, but still forced just a kind of a desperation throw down that left sideline. And, you know, credit to Amarion Graves as well, sticking with him in coverage.
0: So it is a punt for Cardinal Ritter, and it is Dylan Schell, the running back, who is their punter. Pretty good kick. It bounces at the 30. Catholic will pick it up. Thomas has it at the 20. He's to the 25, the 30, 35, 40, across the 45. Where do they mark him out of bounds? At the 47-yard line. 8:08 to go in the game, and Catholic has it near midfield to start a huge possession on offense, down three.
1: Yeah, David Thomas, the kind of athlete where he can create those cut-type plays where you're thinking, gosh, why did he not come up and just fair catch that ball? It took a big bounce. You gave up 15 yards, and then, he's just capable, too, of scooping it right up off the turf and busting a big run anyway.
0: First and 10, Catholic out to the 47, approaching midfield. One receiver to the left side, two to the right. Irish hands it off to Bunton, and he'll be spun forward as he works to midfield. They'll give him progress to the 49 of Cardinal Ritter. So it will be a gain of 4 yards on first down. It'll be second and six.
1: Yeah, impressive strength there from Deron Boone Jr. on the tackle. They're just kind of able to grab him by the shoulders right as he got off the block and bring him down. But good run on first. Staying ahead of the chains here.
0: Tied in for the Irish. There's a wing back at the left end of the line. Mac Bartholomew looks downfield, looks for Thomas. And the ball incomplete. There was a lot of chicken fighting going on between defender and receiver. It'll be third and six.
1: Yeah, that was a good battle down the field. I thought both guys hand fighting there. You know, that's good defense. And had an opportunity maybe if you're able to just thread the needle to the back right shoulder there of Thomas, but that was good coverage down the field from Jeremy Williams Jr.
0: So now third and six for Catholic, 7:28 to go in the game. Cardinal Ritter 16, Catholic 13.
1: And Thomas off the field now too after going deep on that last play.
0: So Patterson is the receiver, split wide to the right, Johnston to the left. And there is going to be a flag on the play. It'll be a false start for Catholic. And so now third and six becomes third and 11. This will move the Irish back into their side of the field. And so you've had a number of sets where you've had both Lee and Bunton bracketing Bartholomew in the shotgun, and Bunton just took off like a rocket, sprinting to the right side, and as the ball was snapped, that's when the flag flew.
1: Yeah, able to get David Thomas back on the field now, though, ahead of this third down.
0: So you've got Patterson, Johnston, and Thomas all to the right side of the field. And it's Patterson in motion. Bartholomew takes the snap. Quick roll to his left. Gets the pass away, down, caught by Johnston at the 20, to the 15, the 10, the 5, into the end zone, touchdown Irish, touchdown Brooks Johnston, 54 yards, and Catholic is on top.
1: Wow, what a play, and that's just Mac Bartholomew realizing third and long, got to have it. You know, you're in a spot in the middle of the field where you can make a dangerous throw, and hey, if it's picked off, so what? You know, it's an arm punt, but when you got a guy like Brooks Johnston down there who can make plays like that, always give him a chance. And little hand fighting, you know, a little battle there with Donovan Houston, the defensive back, maybe a little handsy at the top of the route, but making the play.
0: Here's the snap, the set, the kick is up. This kick is good, and Catholic, with 7:14 to go in the game, has the lead once again. It was 7-0 Irish. And now it's Catholic 20, Cardinal Ritter 16, as you listen to high school football.
6: September 11th, 2001. 25 years later, we still remember. We remember the men and women who began an ordinary September morning, never knowing it would be their last. We remember the innocent lives lost in New York City, at the Pentagon, and in a field near Shanksville, Pennsylvania. We remember the firefighters, police officers, first responders, and countless ordinary Americans who ran toward danger while others were running away. And we remember the 40 passengers and crew members aboard Flight 93 whose courage and sacrifice prevented even greater tragedy. On that day, our nation was attacked, but it was also a day when courage, selflessness, compassion, and unity were revealed in extraordinary ways. Today, we honor every life lost. We honor every hero who answered the call, and we honor the families who continue to carry the weight of that day 25 years later. May God bless them, and may God bless their families. This is Jason Surlis at Knoxville Catholic saying, may we never, ever forget.
5: Now, back to more coverage of Catholic high school football on 99.1, the sports animal.
0: Return for Cardinal Ritter across the 30, across the 35, out to the 40-yard line. And so it'll be good field position for the Lions. Catholic led 7-0, and then it was 8-7 Cardinal Ritter at the half. It was 16-7 Lions after the score earlier in the fourth. But a cruise button touchdown run, and Mac Bartholomew, his seventh touchdown pass of the season, and the first touchdown catch for Johnston, has given Catholic a four-point lead.
1: Good field position here, though, and that's going to probably allow them to stick to their game plan and, you know, run the football here still if they want to.
0: Yeah, 7 minutes to go in the game at the 43-yard line. And moving ahead across the 45, charging forward into Catholic territory. It's a big run on first down for number six as Dylan Shell gets a fresh set of downs for Cardinal Ritter. And the clock runs, approaching 6:50 to go in the game. One timeout remaining for the Lions. Catholic has all three.
1: Been impressed by the power of this Cardinal Ritter backfield, and that's a big boy. I mean, Dylan Shell's 6 foot, 200 pounds. That's a lot to bring down to the backfield. That's a load.
0: Three receivers to the right side, one to the left. The tight bunch pattern on the right side. It is a handoff to Jones. He sprints behind the right side of the line, powers his way down to the 40. So it's 5 quick yards.
1: Good fight there from Brogan Corley to force it back inside, man. He was giving every ounce of force to hold his spot and hold that edge.
0: Catholic 20, Cardinal Ritter 16, Lions with the football, 6 minutes to go in the game. Again, three receivers, tight bunch pattern, right side of the line, one receiver to the left side. Running back to the left of the quarterback, short drop, looks to his left, pass over the middle. It is a catch at the 19. Brayon West Jr. makes the grab, and the Lions are on the move, first and 10 at the Catholic 19, a gain of 21.
1: The Irish brought pressure, but the Lions did a good job picking it up, giving enough time for Moore to hang in the pocket there and drop a nice throw over the linebacker, but, you know, still came down at an angle that the safety wasn't able to come down and get involved in the play either. That's a good throw.
0: 5.5 minutes to go. Inside the 20-yard line for Cardinal Ritter. Again, they continue to go with the three to the right, one to the left. Running back to the right of the quarterback. It's Shell. He takes the handoff, looks for a lane, and he'll get down to the 15-yard line.
1: Tristan Jarvis came flying off the backside on a blitz. He went full extension and almost brought him down to the backfield that time before. Ultimately, it was Tristan Jarvis that did make the play. Jarvis there along with Max Scheip.
0: First down, 4 yards, second and six from the 15. 4:45 as the clock runs. Catholic walks up another defender, a flinch on the defensive front. Now they call for the snap, pass, a quick hitter to the right side, and it's incomplete. It was bobbled. And then the receiver went down to the turf trying to control it. It would have been a loss on the play, and now you see Green limping back towards the sideline. You don't know if that's a cramp. It might be. But it is an incomplete pass, so it'll be third and six. Catholic has to get two stops or a turnover because Cardinal Ritter will use every snap at its disposal.
1: Yeah, now Green has just hit the turf. He is getting stretched out.
0: 4:32 to go in the game. So once more, Catholic down two scores in the fourth quarter, and the Irish have the lead, but it's 4:32 to go in the game, and they have to get a stop here.
1: Yeah, and third and six, you know, and as you mentioned, obviously this four-down territory, so they've still got two downs to play with. That allows them to still be multiple here. You know, they can put the ball on the ground. They can throw it. If I'm Cardinal Ritter, I imagine you're going to try to give Ryland Moore another chance to maybe get out of the pocket and buy some extra time. That's when they've had their most success tonight. It's been when they've run left behind their big left tackle, Western Kentucky commit Kevin Gilliard. When they've run behind him, they've had success tonight. And then when Moore's been able to get out of the pocket but then, you know, keep his eyes downfield and get that defense kind of off balance, you know, scramble drill, getting creative, improvisation, that's when he's been at his best as a quarterback.
0: So they don't have Green for this play, and they still will go with three receivers, this time split wide to the right, one receiver to the left. Third and six, they hand it off, and Shell just charging his way inside the 10, down to the 9, and that will be a first down, first and goal, Lions, as the clock will stop momentarily with 4:25 left in the game.
1: Just a big, powerful run that time, pads behind him, and full head of steam forward.
0: So they'll actually spot it at the 9. It is enough for a first down, so it is first and goal at the 9. Clock runs, 4:20 left in the contest. Catholic leads 20-16, but it is goal to go for Cardinal Ritter. Three receivers to the right side, one receiver to the left. Quarterback takes the snap. Pass over the middle is complete at the 1, and the tackle made, but it will be second and goal. 8 yards on the completed pass. 3:50 as the clock runs.
1: Wrong read that time. Had Ryan Richmond McDavis wide open and still just able to squeeze it in a tight window.
0: Shell the running back again. They hand it off. This time Catholic meets him head on. It'll be a loss of 2.
1: Keegan Covington just blew up the right side of the line of scrimmage. He was the first one there. Caswell in on the play too, but Keegan Covington is the one that made that happen.
0: It is a loss of 1, so it'll be third and goal at the 2.
1: It's a favorable spot.
0: It was a favorable spot.
1: I don't know if he ever even got to the 1. I mean, it was handed to him at a little behind that, and I don't think he picked up any forward momentum there before Covington snowed
0: them.
1: They
0: had it at the 1, so instead of a loss of 2, it's a loss of 1. So it was a negative play, but I'm like you. I still think it was a very favorable spot. Now it's Jones, the bigger back, who's to the right of the quarterback. Third and goal. They hand it off. A run to the left side. He turns the corner. Catholic dives at his feet. It is a touchdown, Cardinal Ritter. A touchdown for Terrence Jones. It's 22-20 Lions as they set to go for 2 once again. 2:49 to go in the game.
1: And again, Gilliard on that left side just walling off the defense. And I mean, Keegan Covington blew it up. Again, he came through the right side. That was initially supposed to go in between the tackles, but Covington forced it to be bounced out wide to the left, and there's just nobody home on the backside.
0: So the question is, will it be a 4-point deficit or a 2-point deficit? They load up the backfield, and now there's a marker on the play, and it is a delay of game against Cardinal Ritter, so the Lions will have it. Goal to go from the 8, or from the conversion from the 8-yard line. 22-20, visitors back in front.
1: Now they're going to have to hurry again to split their personnel out. They had a defensive lineman on the field to play fullback.
0: So they have, the play clock is at 7. Now they'll go 2 by 2. They stack receivers at each end of the line. 2-1, they do get the snap off. Quarterback looks to his left, angled towards the end zone. and is incomplete. So with 2:49 to go in the game, Cardinal Ritter leads 22-20 as you listen to high school football.
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0: It is a kick that'll be taken by Catholic at the 22-yard line. Here come the Irish out across the 25, out to the 29-yard line. 2:44 to go in the game. Catholic with all three timeouts down 22-20. A field goal would win it, but we haven't seen Catholic be especially solid in the kicking game.
1: Yeah,
0: they don't have a field goal this season.
1: I don't know what scenario you would necessarily attempt the field goal in. Maybe if you have it, you know, around like the 20-25 last play of the game, you think it could be a better than, you know, just like a throw to the end zone. But I think you're thinking touchdown and go win a football game on this drive.
0: 2:44, first and 10 Irish from their own 28. Bartholomew in the shotgun. And we have a flag. And we'll see.
1: Cornerback.
0: Offsides against the Lions. It'll be first and 5 from the 33.
1: Yeah, Dayon Ross that time just went to press Brooks Johnston before the ball was actually snapped.
0: So it is one receiver to the left side, tight end, a left wing, and two receivers to the right. Bartholomew takes the snap, rolls to his right. Pass towards the near sideline. His intended target, Thomas, leading him towards the Catholic bench. It sails out of bounds. It'll be second and 5.
1: Yeah, defender trailing on that front left hip, Jeremy Williams Jr. That's not a bad spot to put that football if you're Bartholomew, where, you know, you're thinking, hey, far shoulder towards the sideline. Maybe he can make a play, but at least you're not turning it over on first.
0: Again, Bartholomew takes the snap. The handoff is to Lee. Piled up on that left side, right side of the line. He will find a way to push it from the 33 to the 35. It'll be third and 3. Game was 8-7 through three quarters. In the fourth quarter alone, it's Cardinal Ritter with 14 points. Catholic with 13. Bartholomew steps up in the pocket. He'll run. A stiff arm gives him more life as he gets across the 40. Out to the 43. A fresh set of downs. Mac Bartholomew, not to be denied, moves the chains for Catholic with 9 yards on the run.
1: Man, and he's delivered blows too there on the run instead of taking them. And that's a great job holding back on the throw. He wanted briefly. I think it was Johnston sitting over the middle of the field, but saw the linebacker kind of bite towards it, able to hold on the pump fake and take off.
0: 1:45 as the clock runs. There's the snap to Bartholomew. Mack steps up in the pocket, pass over the middle. It's behind his intended target, Thomas. He was open at the 33, but couldn't bring it in as his action was carrying him towards the right, and the pass back to the left.
1: Yeah, I think maybe Bartholomew just trying to sit him down there with that safety coming from the backside of the field, you know, potentially across the route. Not a bad idea, but, you know, now second and 10, minute 39 to go. You got to start moving the ball forward here.
0: Second and 10, 1:39. Catholic down 22-20. Three receivers to the left side, one to the right. Short drop for Bartholomew. lobs the pass. It's complete to Johnson underneath, but he'll be tackled at the 45-yard line. A gain of one. It'll be third and nine. 1:24 as things tick down. Third and nine, Catholic out to the 45-yard line. They'll actually spot it out to the 46, so it's second, make it third and eight. A lot of time coming off the clock, approaching 1 minute left. Two receivers to each side. Here's the snap. Bartholomew flush from the pocket, rolling to his right, gets the pass away. Man wide open, has the ball at the 44-yard line, inside the 35, down to the 27-yard line. It's the tight end all by himself, and Braden Howard made the catch, 26 yards. It's now first and 10 Irish at the Cardinal Ritter 28 with 50.7 seconds to go.
1: What a big play that was. From Bartholomew, first of all, to get out of the pocket. I mean, pressure came pretty quickly there. Got flushed out to the right. Also impressed that time. Sarita Jindaki having the wherewithal that you know, he was blocking, kind of shielding to the outside. Once Bartholomew scrambled out to his right, a lot of times, you know, you see the tackle's tendency is just to grab and kind of hold. That's where those holding flags come from. But, you know, he was smart enough. Jindaki was just, all right, let the defender go. Trust that Bartholomew is going to get the ball out quickly now that he's released from the pocket. And then, you know, just keep an eyes downfield. Braden Howard is such a good blocker as a tight end, but, you know, it's been a reliable weapon a time or two a game as well in the passing game. And now you're set up here where still got some timeouts to play with. You can really kind of control this last 50 seconds.
0: Howard's seventh catch of the season. As you mentioned, some have been quite big for the Fighting Irish. They hand it off to Bunton. Up the middle he goes. He's down to the 25, down to the 23. 5 yards on first down. Clock ticks, approaching 40 seconds. Clock continues to go. Catholic stands over the football. Johnston looks to get lined up. 30 seconds left. Here's the snap. Bartholomew, short drop. He's going to step up in the pocket. He's going to run. He's to the 20, the 15, the 10, the 5, into the end zone. Touchdown, Irish. Touchdown, Matt Bartholomew.
1: Cardiac Catholic doing it again. Matt Bartholomew. Electric as a runner.
0: 23 yards. Powers his way for his third touchdown run of the season. Arguably the biggest for number 10, Mac Bartholomew. And here comes the extra point.
1: Wow, wow, wow. And at this point, go for two here. Make it a six-point game. You know, at least gives you a chance that if they pull off some miracle and the final 21 seconds and score still, that, you know, you'd have a chance to stop a game-winning two-point conversion, assuming that they can't kick a PAT, which seems to be the case. I think that's why you called the timeout, actually, to get your offense in order for this two-point conversion.
0: What a run. Again, for Bartholomew, second leading rusher for Catholic. I said it was his third touchdown run of the season. It's his second.
1: He's just so calm, too. That's what's impressive. In the Riverdale game, there was so much put on his shoulders in terms of clock management, game management, to help lead that comeback. It was the same thing last week against Lipscomb. And now here in this game, you know, backs against the wall multiple times in his fourth quarter, and every time. And Matt Bartholomew is as cool, calm, collected as it gets.
0: So Catholic will line up to go for two. Bartholomew in the shotgun. Bunton, the running back, to his left. Two receivers to the right side, one to the left. Bartholomew takes the snap. Short drop. Looks over the middle of the field. Steps up. He's going to run. Into the end zone he goes. The two-point try successful. And the lead is six. Catholic, with 21 seconds remaining, will kick it off to Cardinal Ritter. With 21 seconds to go, and the lead is 28-22, as we'll keep it right here.
1: And now this is the challenging part, where you want to start celebrating, right? You want the party to commence, but you got 21 seconds left of football to play. And if you look at the last two situations this year, game one, you take the lead with 19 seconds left against Riverdale. They still get in the situation where they attempt a Hail Mary on the last play of the game, and it was caught at the four-yard line. They were 4 yards away from pulling off the reverse miracle on you. And then last week, you know, same situation. I believe it was 20 seconds left when he scored, or perhaps
0: correct.
1: And Lipscomb still got in a situation where they were able to attempt the 62-yard field goal, and it was a field goal that, if it was 52, it probably would have gone in. So you got to make sure you check all the boxes here, cross your T's, dot your I's in this final 21.
0: They can score from anywhere on the field, so it'll be interesting to see how Catholic handles this kick. So it is kind of a squibber. It gets past the first man. It's taken at the 18-yard line. There's the reverse. He runs towards the boundary. He'll step out of bounds at the 19, which cuts the time down to 14 seconds.
1: It was like Catholic was in the huddle there and knew the reverse was coming. They almost would have been better off if Milan Green would have faked it and just kept going. Good discipline.
0: There might have been a lot of real estate to that side. So it will be Catholic needing 14, just needing the clock to expire, 14.1 seconds. Irish are going to play awfully deep. You've got three defensive backs. It's first and 10, Cardinal Ritter at its own 19, Catholic 28, the Lions 22. Irish with a defensive back at the 46, another at the 49, and one more over on the other side of the 50. So Catholic will spend its last time out just to make sure that everybody's on the same page for this last snap or two.
1: Yeah, just a chance to see how they're aligned. And you know, one thing to be careful, obviously you are in the prevent here. I mean, touchdown's the only thing that can beat you. You got to make sure you're just keeping things in front of you and making tackles in the open field. But and they had four guys on the right side there, and you know, Catholic only had two over top of the four with three back all the way at the 50-yard line. You don't want to get in a situation where, you know, you just throw it out there to the right side and you get a convoy, a chance to maybe get up the sideline where, you know, stepping out of bounds is perhaps still an option to get you in Hail Mary range or even springing one loose. See if there's any adjustments made after seeing the way that they came out on their first potential play here of this series.
0: They'll actually bring a fourth defender that is very wide and deep. Actually, no, it's still the same. There's a trio of guys right around the 50-yard line, and you have a boatload of cushion against the two receivers of about 15 yards. But it is an empty backfield. Quick pass is complete behind the 15. And now a run across the 30, out of bounds at the 32, 9 seconds left.
1: That was what they wanted to do, but good job Tristan Jarvis getting out there. You know, Lily and Keju flipping his hips immediately, too, and forcing that to the sideline. Still a chance, though, for them to get one more maybe to the 50 here and get it in throwing distance.
0: And they do have a timeout, so they could catch the ball middle of the field and take an immediate timeout, take a knee and call time. So four receivers to the left side. Pass again, complete behind the line. And a would-be tackle misses, sprints out of bounds across the 40 at the 43-yard line. 4 seconds remain. 4 seconds left. Lions still on their side of the field, out to the 42-yard line. Make it the 43. And Catholic needs one more stop. And no penalties. 28-22, Catholic with the lead. The Irish with 20. 21 fourth quarter points.
1: See if they heat him up or not.
0: Four receivers to the right side of the line, one to the left. Could be the last play of the game. Quarterback, short drop, under pressure. Gets the pass away. Caught at the 45. Steps out of bounds. And I think that's the ball game. It is. Was trying to get one more snap for his team. Stepped out in front of his own sideline. And Catholic with yet another fourth quarter fantastic finish, and the Irish with three scores outscore Cardinal Ritter, and the final score from Blaine Stadium, Holland Field, it's Catholic 28, Cardinal Ritter 22. 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
0: Improbable as it has been, Catholic is 4-0 on the season. And in three of those four victories, they trailed in the fourth quarter and trailed inside the final 5 minutes.
1: Wow. Wow. And 4-0 now. And, I mean, gosh, you've played a really challenging schedule to this point, too. Like, that Cardinal-Ritter team, we were just, you know, talking during the break. That was an impressive group. And, you know, there's a reason that they've had so much success in their own state over the last half decade. You mentioned a couple of unbeaten seasons. They've got some Power 4 talent sprinkled around. And tonight was a really fun football game. And for Catholic, just continue to be so impressed by their mettle, their mental toughness down the stretch to just stay in these football games, to take some blows. You know, not every play is going to go their way when you're playing another really good opponent, and just made enough plays tonight, just kept hanging in and kept fighting back, throwing punches, stayed in that fight, and ultimately, you know, you end up winning the fight. I mean, this team is just, they're special.
0: In case you're just now joining us, Catholic week one against Riverdale on a Saturday, down 14-7, scored a touchdown with 1:50 to go in the game. Extra point was blocked, then recovered a fumble, able to get touchdown pass, Mac Bartholomew to David Thomas with 20.5. They love that window of inside 25 seconds, but before 20 seconds remaining. But Mac Bartholomew, second touchdown pass, and Catholic went on to win 19-14. So two scores in the final 1:50. you took care of business. You led, let's see, 35-7 at the half against Anderson County, went on to win 42-21. Last week, you're down 20-7. You get a touchdown with 3:31 to go in the game. Then you get the ball back, and you manage to go down and score once more with that final tally coming with 22 seconds. It was Cruz Button, an incredible 27-yard run with 3:31 to go that pulled you within six. And then Raheem Lee caught, it was after a Cruz Button pass reception that set up Catholic inside the five. Lee took care of business, ran it in from four, and with 22 seconds, Catholic went on to win with the extra point, 21-20. And then tonight, you are down 20-16, and with 2:49, actually, you lead 20-16 with 7:14. You're down 22-20 with 2:49 to go. So this was the first time it wasn't back-to-back scores in your rally, but you did get off the deck, and you score with 21 seconds remaining. The Mac Bartholomew touchdown run from 23 yards out. You go for two, you get it, and you win 28-22. So it has been so impressive to watch this team not even blink when trailing in three of the four games. All of with three of the four victories, they've been trailing inside the final 3.5 to 2 minutes of the game.
1: Yeah, I think it speaks to the culture, you know, the togetherness of this team. You just, at least I know I do, I like to pay attention to body language and to sideline interactions and just, you know, what's that communication like between players when somebody busted an assignment and they know it and a big play happened or something along those lines. And this team just seems to be really well connected. You know, it's hard to get them down. The body language is great. You see them picking each other up. Just a lot of really good teammates. And, you know, good culture, being good teammates, that ultimately a lot of times leads to being a pretty good football team too. But it shows up in those moments where you're down in the fourth and you have to get a stop on this play. Or it's third and long and somebody's got to step up. And, you know, maybe sometimes it's Bartholomew taking off. Or maybe it's, you know, a tight end that's been blocking his butt off all night long, Braden Howard, leaking open down the field and catching a big ball after, you know, he dropped the pass last week.
0: Mm-hmm.
1: And probably one he'd still like to have had back, but this time you go right back to him at another crucial moment and he makes the play. And he's done nothing but make plays for you all season long. You're more than 22 deep on this team, and you're getting contributions from everybody. That's what also makes some of these comeback wins so impressive. It's not, you know, one guy dragging everybody else to the finish line. It's a bunch of guys picking each other up. And, you know, Mac Bartholomew, their senior leader, I think kind of drives that momentum forward. But it's everybody that's helping win these football games.
0: Catholic now 4-0 on the season, 3-0 at home, and the Irish again rally for a 28-22 win. Back with more as you listen to high school football on the Sports Animal.
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0: Catholic 4-0 on the season, a 28-22 triumph for the green and gold against Cardinal Ritter, making the trip from St. Louis to Knoxville. And so Catholic improves to 1-0 all time in the short series.
1: I wonder what the record is all time against teams from Missouri. Do we have that anywhere, I wonder?
0: I think 1-0.
1: All right, there we go.
0: If I were betting.
1: I'm good with that. Let's call it 1-0.
0: Sure enough. So, but anyhow, it so rarely happens that we get the opportunity to have time like this, because so many times Catholic is involved in some of those shootouts to where they're just throwing the ball all over the place. But we do have a little bit of time, and not only an opportunity to continue to break down what we saw in an incredible rally once more by the green and gold, but not only the head coach of the Fighting Irish, but also one of the key players tonight for Catholic. So, Philip Chatowins, congratulations. What's it like to watch this team three times trailing inside the final 5 minutes and 3-0 in every one of those games?
19: I don't know, John. I don't know what you're talking about. I knew we had them all the way. I don't know. You know, you can be critical of how we played at times, but you can't be critical of the heart we play with. And that's how we won the three games, to be honest with you. Great character, great heart, no dumb penalties, no unsportsmanlike, no personal fouls. And when it comes down to those kind of games, that's kind of what's got to happen. You know, you can't have those personal fouls. And so I felt tonight was another night in which we had no bad penalties, and our kids kept fighting, which they're going to fight. Well, got to play better, but we're going to fight.
1: Well, Coach, how about your secondary tonight? You know, timely interceptions, one after the other, it felt like, against a receiving core that, when you look across the board, you've got, you know, four-star, you've got Oklahoma commit, you've got offers here and there, and, you know, ultimately it was your back seven that ended up making more plays. You know, how proud of you were of that effort?
19: Just kept battling back there. You know, they hit a speed out against Braylon there early, and then they tried to come back to it again, and Braylon broke on the ball and had a big pick, and they just kept fighting. I mean,
0: yeah,
19: you know, not always good, not always in the right place. But our kids battled back there and made enough plays to win a game. And then that quarterback we got, I tell you what, I don't know. He's standing right here beside me. He's a winner, period. He's a winner kid. He's a winner off the field. This is his team. He feels like it's his team as well, and our kids are going to follow him. And they follow him right now at about four in a row, and it's a great way to start the season, and really proud of how hard we played. You know, I'm discouraged about some things tonight that I didn't like that I saw as far as just our play during the game, but really encouraged. As long as you'll keep fighting, we're going to get better. We practice hard. You know, we're going to get better. So I don't have any doubt about that. So we're going to go back to work.
0: What about the push that your offensive line has given your ground game, as well as the two-headed monster you have in the backfield?
19: Well, we feel like we have the best tandem in the state. to be perfectly honest with you. And I think both of them are special, and they keep plugging it, and they keep hitting it up in there, and it don't take but a little hope for either one of them to get through. And when they get to the secondary, they make big plays for us. So, you know, I give our credit to offensive line with our run game. You know, we didn't run it at times as effective as we'd like. They loaded the box at times. You know, we didn't play Gibbs at all at receiver tonight. He's coming off of an ankle strain, and so we didn't play him at all. So we didn't have as many targets as normal. But so Brooks had to play, you know, Brooks Johnson double duty. Made a big play, obviously, for that big score, you know, late in the game. But whoever we call on right now is ready to go. And that's what we tell them. You know, it's hard to believe it when you stand on the boundary so much, you know. But tonight we called on Max Shipe to go in, and as a sophomore linebacker, and first play he comes in, he makes a tackle, and, you know, they gain four or whatever, made a heck of a tackle. So whoever we're calling on, like tonight our kicker got hurt. He got hurt yesterday. We didn't know about it until this morning. He's been kicking everything through the end zone, and so we put Chris Olvera back in and worked on Pooch. He's been working, even though he hadn't been kicking, he's been working on Pooch, and so he came in, and, you know, that last kick of the game right there was, you know, I couldn't have walked down there and put it in a better place than he put it, and so everybody's contributing. That's what I like. And, you know, it's – I know, you know, all kids want to play, but, you know, whether they get one play or they're playing 70 plays, everybody we call on has contributed. I'm really proud of that.
1: Well, Coach, you know, what's it like for you guys to get to play a team like Cardinal Ritter, who's had plenty of success, but, you know, it's just not really a team you guys are familiar with? You turn on the tape Sunday, and it might be the first time you're really watching them and game planning for them.
19: Yeah, I mean, you know, we knew about all their athletes. You know, they've had so many offers, and there were some colleges here tonight to watch the receiver number 3, and they got another receiver that's going somewhere else big. And

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1: You know, so many times we come close to him and then we couldn't finish the play and he'd find the back that had crept out or, you know, somebody that was in part of the protection and it leaked late. And, you know, we didn't do a very good job with that at times. But heck of a team. I think they've won two of the last three state championships in their divisions, what I was told. You know, I didn't do a lot of research on that, but that's what I was told. And they're predicted to win their division state championship again. So, you know, they get the pick of St. Louis. You know, they take all the best athletes in St. Louis, what we've been told. And certainly they had some really good players on the field tonight. So another win against a really, really high-quality football team.
2: Well, it's region play for the Fighting Irish with a trip back to Nashville, Montgomery Bell Academy next week. But, Coach, congratulations on 4-0. Just unbelievable effort. And we'll let you give us a few thoughts on the young man that we're about to talk to here.
1: Well, Mike, you know, he just works, man. That kid has he's worked to develop his body. He's worked to develop his arm, you know, his skills, obviously his running ability. You know, the kid runs legit 4.6 on laser. I mean, he can run, and you see his legs every game. Gotten better at throwing the football down the field, and tonight, you know, he had a makeshift kind of group of receivers at times tonight, and it made it a little bit hard on him, not knowing where they're going to go at times. But winner.
2: Yes.
1: I mean, bottom line, I mean,
2: yep.
1: What are quarterbacks paid to do at the next level? They're paid to win games, right? And that's what Mike has continued to do is find ways to win games. And nobody can ever question his heart. You know, I'm old. I've been coaching a long time. Not quite as old as you, John, but I'm close. But I've been coaching for a long time. I've had some great quarterbacks and great players, been blessed. But I've never had one with more heart than that kid. He's just going to keep battling. And it don't matter where he gets hit, how many times he gets hit. None of those things matter. You can guarantee that the next snap he's going to be ready to play again. So, credit to him and his hard work and what he's doing, and he's found ways to lead us three games out of four in the fourth quarter. The other game I didn't let him play in the fourth quarter, so because we were winning,
2: and that's okay too.
1: That's okay. I would rather set him on the bench in the fourth quarter because the score says we can, but that hadn't worked that way. So he's led us three games, you know, fourth quarter drives to win a game, and I guess of all I'm in within a minute, last minute of the game.
2: One with like three and a half, but it's all been very dramatic for sure, and two inside the final minute.
1: I barely know my name right now. I'm hot and tired.
2: You burned it.
1: But anyway, I can't say enough good things about him, but talk to him. You're going to find out he's really smart. He's probably smarter than the rest of us, so he'll sound really smart when he gets on this headset here in just a minute.
2: All right. Well, congratulations, Coach, and now we have the exchange of the headset from Coach Philip Shadowins to Catholic quarterback Mac Bartholomew. And it is. It's so rare that we have the time to catch up with Coach and talk to a member of the Irish. So, first of all, Mac, welcome to the broadcast. Congratulations on an incredible win, yet another for Catholic this season.
3: Yes, sir. I appreciate it.
2: Well, take us through what it has been like. It's your senior year. It's a handful of seniors. You can count them on one hand. But in leading this team, what has it been like just to see the mindset that never say die and you always have a chance?
3: Yes, sir. But before I go into that, I just want to give all the glory to God and the people who gave their life for us this day 25 years ago.
2: Yes, sir.
3: So before I go anything like that, I just want to say that.
2: Yes, sir. And in terms of what has been Catholic down against Riverdale, down on the road last week against Lipscomb Academy and down again tonight at home against Cardinal Ritter, what have those circumstances been like just to have the calm mindset, you leading the way, but the offense also following that lead?
3: Yes, sir. I think that all goes down to just trusting your process and trusting what you put into the work and that you put in the work and put in the time to know that you're confident in receivers, you're confident you're going to put the ball where it's going to need to go or run it if you have to.
4: Well, Mac, I know you're a humble guy and all, but what's it feel like? What's it mean to you to stand here next to your coach and hear him say things about you like the most heart of any quarterback I've coached, to talk about your toughness and, you know, your work on and off the field, your leadership? What's that mean to you to have your coach say that about you?
3: Yes, sir. I mean, it means the world. I mean, the biggest thing for me is to have trust for my coaching staff, and that's one of the biggest things. I mean, this is my third year starting at Catholic, and I just feel like they've really handed me the keys to the program, and that just gave me all the confidence to drive down at the fourth quarter to make the plays when I need to.
2: Take us through those last two instances. First of all, for Brooks to take the shot that he did and still get up and contribute as he did, what was it like to find him on what was such a big touchdown to give you guys that late lead, not the final lead, but the late lead?
3: Yes, sir. One thing about Brooks, I mean, that's a tough dude. He's been my best friend ever since I transferred from Nashville. He's

0: first dude I met, smiling, I know, when he was a little eighth grader and I was a ninth grader when I was coming down here. But, I mean, that dude's a warrior. I threw him a bad ball, ended up getting him killed, which I was giving him a hug after the game about that. But, I mean, I have so much trust in him. I mean, he didn't play any receiver last year, and he's going to come in and make a big play for us tonight on a deep ball. I mean, adjust to the ball wasn't. I kind of just threw it up to him, and tried to trust him, and he made a play.
1: And we've seen you run before. We know that you have that ability, and it's such a wild card that can be so difficult for defenders. But it also looks like, as the veteran player you are, that you've got a better vision, just a better idea as to exactly where the lane is or where there's the open spot. But take us through what proved to be the game winner. What did you see when you left the pocket and wound up running it in from 23 yards out? Mm-hmm.
0: Yes, sir. So I was initially looking at a fade route for Brooks to try to give him another ball, but they ended up doubling him because, I mean, he's dominating. So the kind of the middle of the field just opened up. I saw a lane where I could just take it all the way to the end zone. Made one man miss, and the rest was history.
2: Taking it a little bit of a different direction, but I would be remiss if I didn't ask you this. As a punter, it's so unique to have a quarterback slash punter, but, you know, it seems like just watching the way that you've been able to consistently keep it inside the 20 and sometimes even inside the 10, that has to be something that you've really spent a lot of time working on. I don't know how many quarterback-punter combos out there are, but I'd figure you're probably one of the best. Yes, how have you kind of molded your game on the special team side?
0: Yes, sir. So, I mean, surprisingly, I punted last year all year, which was pretty atrocious, to be honest, especially the first half of the year. I got better towards the end of the year. But, I worked on it a little bit this offseason, but overall, I've just been in the weight room training and everything, so it kind of just comes easy to just kick the ball.
1: It is. Can't have you up here without asking about your family. Fantastic family. Your dad of All for Life. I believe your grandfather, great-grandfather, also a VFL, but... Mm-hmm. You had a sister that was a key cog for Tennessee soccer, brother at Vanderbilt. What is it like just to have all of that athleticism under the Bartholomew roof?
0: Yes, sir. I mean, a big thing is it's just a place to go when I'm down, a place to go when I have questions. I mean, I can ask anyone in the family, and they'll give me good advice and support me and support everything I'm doing, and because they've been through it too. So they know what's happening. They know what athletes are going through. So, I mean, that's a big thing for me.
1: And what is it like to have that support and at the same time be a part of support for them in their athletic pursuits?
0: Yes, sir. So, it's always competitive. I mean, you know siblings and family, so it's always competitive. But it's awesome just having my sister was at every single game last year. She's my biggest cheerleader. So, I mean, she's awesome. Same thing with my brother. He came to as many games as he can. So it's just awesome having them and just having a competitive relationship, challenging each other, but also supporting each other.
1: Now, it's region play. You go to Nashville to take on Montgomery Bell Academy, and I know you would love to have something for the Big Red because you guys have been so close to getting over the hump against them.
0: Yes, sir. So, that is my former school, so definitely. But, yeah, I think it's just another game, and we're going there. We just got to play our game and just do what we need to do, run the ball, throw the ball if we need to, and then just play our game.
2: You've done such a good job of this already, clearly, with some of the results you've had this year. But as a leader and as one of the lone seniors, you know, how do you balance both celebrating such awesome, fun comeback fourth quarter victories while also, you know, keeping the focus on the next week and now again region play with the trip to Nashville coming?
0: I mean, I think a big thing is we've come out really slow in first halves, and we need to do better. I mean, end of the line, we need to do better in the first half, in the first three quarters. We shouldn't have to come back at the end. So I think just if we just need to go back on Monday, go back on Tuesday, and just break it down because, I mean, we might as well, the score says we won the game, but in my heart, I feel like we didn't because we need to play better as a team, better as a unit.
1: Well, rest, recover, enjoy the heck out of it. Congratulations on 4-0. Just amazing to watch you and your teammates.
2: Hit an ice bath, maybe.
1: Yes, there you go.
0: Every day.
1: Very nice to have you on the show. Thank you so much for joining us on the broadcast. Congratulations, and we'll see you next week in Nashville.
0: Yes, sir. I appreciate it.
1: All right. That's Mac Bartholomew, Catholic quarterback, as the Irish rally for the 28-22 win tonight over Cardinal Ritter Prep from St. Louis. So, just incredible.
3: Thanks, guys.
2: What a fun night of football.
1: Yes.
2: I mean, just... You can just see smiles on the faces, everybody in around the press box. Just fun to see it all come together and work out in a way that's, you know, positive for at least all of us involved. Just a fun night. Football's great. Sports are awesome.
1: Well, and you take a look at it. I mean, Catholic able to generate three turnovers and come up with big stops. We'll take you through the final totals, always brought to you by our friends at Adidas, geared for victory, the official outfitter of the Fighting Irish. Cardinal Ritter, 27 first downs to 16 for Catholic. The Irish with 29 carries, 167 yards on the ground, and that would include two touchdown runs. For Cardinal Ritter, it was 39 carries, 179 yards. Through the air, 5 of 11 for Catholic, 125 yards. The Irish with a big touchdown when they needed it most, as that moved them into the lead. That was with 7:14, so much time to go. But 125 yards through the air, 292 yards total offense for Catholic. Cardinal Ritter goes 20 of 30 through the air, had three interceptions, but also had, two touchdown passes. So total offense, 450 for the Lions to the Irish, 292. Catholic lost a fumble. Cardinal Ritter had three interceptions, did not lose either of their two fumbles. Catholic with three punts for 43.3 yards, one punt for the Lions for 46 yards. Five penalties, minus 45 yards. That was just one penalty after halftime for Catholic. So that's why Coach Shadowin's without a doubt so proud of his team.
2: Yeah.
1: Seven penalties, minus 90 yards for Cardinal Ritter. As far as the leading rushers, Cruz Button, 14 carries, 64 yards, and a touchdown for Catholic. You also had Lee with 9 carries for 33 yards. Mac Bartholomew, 6 runs, 70 yards, leads the team in the ground game, as well as the what proved to be the winning touchdown. And you had Tillman with 6 carries for 18, Shell with 10 for 46, Jones, 15 for 73, Moore, 8 for 42. And as far as the leading receivers, Patterson, 1 catch for 37 yards, Thomas, 1 for 6. You had Johnston, 2 for 56 and a score, and Howard, 1 catch for 26. So big for that Irish tight end. Leading receivers for Cardinal Ritter, it was 5 catches, 72 yards for Richmond McDavis. Then you also had 3 catches, 41 yards for Green. Tillman had 4 catches, 71 yards, 2 touchdowns. And so they also had some difference makers. But in the end, Catholic did what we've seen the Irish do, and that's just simply find a way to win the ball game.
2: Yeah, find a way. I mean, willpower, right, and timely turnovers help too. And, you know, a lot of action in between the 20s. But when things got to the red zone, this defense more often than not found a way to get a positive result. And that, you know, I think just speaks to the willpower this team has in terms of their just – refusal to be beat right now. I mean, it feels like you're going to have to go into the fourth quarter down 30 to count the Irish out.
1: So much fun. So here's hoping they're trailing by no more than 6 next week late at Montgomery Bell Academy, just to see if they can keep it going. Although I would prefer.
2: Yeah, I like the whole.
1: Yeah, I like the
2: I
1: idea.
2: I like Coach Shadwin's idea of, like, let's let Mac Bartholomew rest in the fourth quarter instead.
1: Yeah, let's get Frank Mancini back in there. Or Harrison Holmes. That would be awesome to see those that are behind him on the depth chart. But, Charlie, so much fun. You've actually got something that'll take you away from the broadcast for next week, correct?
2: Yeah, I will be out next week. I wish you all the best of luck in Nashville. I hope you guys have a great call.
1: What is it with best friends getting married on a Friday?
2: Very selfish. So I have three friends getting married on Fridays this year and picked one. So I hope the other two aren't listening right now. But
1: and just, well, anyhow, thank you so much to be a part of this 4-0 start. and we will see you in 2 weeks in Hoover, Alabama.
2: Hoover Met, baby.
1: That's right. So that's Charlie Collier. I'm John Wilkerson. Big thanks to our esteemed engineer, Brian Rogers. Always sets us up to win wherever we go. And we couldn't ask for more information when it comes to the ins and outs, the ups and downs of the Fighting Irish and the general, Jeff Patton. Grandpa. Love the fact that he just gets us ready from 1 week to the next, and of course his availability courtesy of Commander-in-Chief Shannon Patton. No incidents. It was impressive to see the number of folks that made the trip from St. Louis to cheer on the Lions here.
2: Yeah, that was really
1: in
2: cool.
1: Knoxville. And but no incidents thanks to the advanced scout and the presence here in the stands by our head of security, Penny Wilkerson. We say thank you to Jace Vincent for pushing all the right buttons back at the studio, as well as updates, and thanks most of all to you for listening. Catholic now 4-0 on the season. Region game number 1 next week in Nashville against Montgomery Bell Academy. Until then, good luck to the Volunteers. It'll be game day all day tomorrow on the Sports Animal. And this has been high school football on 99.1 WNML.
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What's up, Tyler Ivins and Tyler and Will Afternoons? 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We got you covered.

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1: He would want back, but man, just so good in so many areas for you. 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
2: Yeah, he's an absolute field general out there for us. He's leaning into this new playbook 1,000%, because I've told everybody that with the senior class that we have, there's a ton of game experience there. We have multiple 4-year, 3-year, and 2-year starters in there, and I'm their third head coach, and this is their third system that they ran, and Benny's part of that group too. And he's done a really, really good job of buying into that, leaning into that with our offensive coordinator and quarterbacks coach, Michael Serafine. They both were absolutely clicking tonight. The last touchdown that we had that Benny threw to Jeremiah Smith in our corner of the end zone down here, that was 100%.

0: call from Coach Serafin, and he nailed it. It was a perfect call, perfect setup. They executed that at a really high level, and I'm really proud of them.
1: We're visiting with South Doyle head football coach Zach Gibson as the Cherokees move to 4-0 with a 34-14 win over Carter tonight. Talk about a couple other guys that I know a lot of guys contributed to your win, but a couple guys you're proud of either that had standout performances or continue to get better for you this year.
0: Yeah, definitely. The first two that come to my mind are Lincoln Jackson, who plays defensive line and offensive line for us, and then Sean Hall, who plays defensive line and then a little bit of tight end and H-back for us. They're really experienced kids. They both played a ton of football, and they're both playing both ways right now. Lincoln is starting both ways right now, just playing pure old-school Iron Man football. We're subbing him on defense when we need to, but he's playing at a really, really high level and playing a ton of snaps every Friday. And then you got to think, he right there at the end of the ball game, he had a really, really big sack on fourth down to put them away for the last time.
1: Jeremiah Smith's making plays for you in the passing game too, isn't he?
0: Absolutely, absolutely. Anytime Jeremiah Smith, Jerry as we call him, five-star Jerry, he's got a chance to score and make a big play, definitely make an explosive play. And you saw that tonight, over the middle, outside, deep, underneath, and then running to go score. All that was really, really fun to watch. I'm really glad he's on our team.
1: Is he getting any sort of college looks on any levels right now?
0: Yes, sir. Yes, sir. So he's got a ton of Division III and NAI looks right now. Mm-hmm. And then we're starting to lean into the Ivy Leagues a little bit, too. I mean, he's a super intelligent kid, really high GPA, 4.2, 4.3 GPA, somewhere in there. Pure honors in AP, really, really high academic standards. And he does a really good job opening up a lot of doors for himself, taking care of his academics the right way.
1: So it's 10:37 p.m. Eastern time now. At what point will you start thinking about a very good Gibbs team that is next up for you guys at home?
0: That'll probably be at about 12 or 1 o'clock tomorrow. whenever my son goes to bed, I'll get that laptop open, get back on huddle, and start breaking down data from there.
1: Coach, safe travels getting back home. Appreciate it. Congrats on the win, and we'll catch up with you again real soon.
0: Yes, sir. Thank you very much. Go Keys.
1: All right. That is Zach Gibson, man. What a job he has done. Former really successful defensive coordinator at Powell High School. I'm sure Matt Lowe didn't want to lose him as a terrific DC at Powell, but also happy for him that Coach Gibson's getting to run that program. And that has really, really clicked. South Doyle 4-0, 2-0 in region play. A lot to get to here. Jack, why don't we run through some of the scores in the just outside of the area, in the surrounding area, which with a bunch of finals, I'm sure, that are in.
2: Yeah, none of these games still going. Loudoun over Hickson, 48-7 there. It was 42-7 at halftime, so not a ton of action in that second half. McMinn County over Lenoir City, 52-13. Another blowout there. You have Coalfield Yellow Jackets over the Oakdale Eagles, 49-0. Not super shocking of a result. The only really close game in this window, aside from Morristown West over David Crockett, 28-14. The only other close game here, Wartburg over Oliver Springs, 26-13. And you have another blowout here, Greenback over Harriman, the Blue Devils dropping that game 52-6 to the Cherokees.
1: All right. And Cumberland Gap, Union County, anything on that? I know that there weren't any scores on that one earlier. We're waiting on that. That might have been a little bit later game. We'll come back to it if you
2: want. That finals 30-24, Cumberland Gap over Union County.
1: Okay. All right.
2: Close one there. So.
1: Yep. 4A versus 2A in that one. So Cumberland Gap gets the win in that one. We got more scores to get to. We're going to get you the schedule for next week as well. What jumps out to us also here on the show. Lots more to come as we take it to the top of the hour. And then, of course, we'll tell you what we have planned for game day all day. Your coverage, Tennessee and Georgia Tech in the ATL tomorrow. We'll set the scene for you before we wrap things up as well. This is Sports Animal Prep Zone presented by KOC. 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

0: Eli working the wrestling themes. That's a regular here. And for those of us that watch the WWE and wrestling, it's a good thing. Well, I definitely appreciate that from Eli. Eli Davis at the controls. Chris Bernard, our on-site engineer. Jack Glennon in handling the scoreboard for Riley Haltom in the back half of our show. We're here each Friday night from 7 until 11. Normally we're on AM 990. That's where we're at the entire time. Of course, Catholic wrapped up their action tonight on 99.1 The Sports Animal with a 28-22 victory. A terrific fourth quarter. An exciting one with both teams going back and forth and exchanging leads. But Catholic gets to the finish line 28-22 over Cardinal Ritter. The Lions out of St. Louis, Missouri come to town and head back with an L to the Knoxville Catholic Fighting Irish 28-22. John Wilkerson and Charlie Collier on the call of that one tonight. And we got more of those primary scores to get to in just a moment. But first, Jack, take us through the rest of East Tennessee with a whole bunch of finals.
1: Yeah, Cherokee, the Chiefs of Cherokee topping the Grizzlies of Granger 35-0. Another 35-0 score. Kingston, the Yellow Jackets topping Cumberland County by a final score of 35-0. 19-6, Providence Academy, the Knights, beat the Buffaloes of West Green. That really the only close game in this window. 42-14, Rockwood over Midway as we get through these blowouts. Sweetwater, 41, Polk County, 0. Tennessee, 66. Get this, Vince. Cock County, 0. Jellicoe, 41. Sunbright, 18. Cosby, 62. Unica, 8. And South Green, the Rebels, 27 over the North Green Huskies, 6.
0: Cock County lost 66-0 tonight. Cock County has not scored this year. They have now been outscored 206-0 in their four losses.
1: Ouch.
0: Yeah. So it's not good. So, you know, they've struggled, but it's definitely on a different level and very, very tough to see those programs go through that. And unfortunately, the teams that are on the wrong end, a lot of these results are getting or having scores like that and getting it put on them, just like Unica did to Cosby. They're 0-4 now also. I tell you what, run through the primary scores one more time here with all those finals.
1: You got it, partner. 28-22. You were talking about that game, Knoxville Catholic over the Cardinal Ritter Lions. Brutal trip back to St. Louis for them after a very close loss. Looked like they might have had that game in the bag late. Hardin Valley over West Ridge. The Hawks topped the Wolves 45-14. South Doyle, the Cherokees beat the Hornets of Carter 34-14. Oak Ridge, instant classic 42-38 victory over Dobbins Bennett. The Indians taking the tough loss. Greenville 42, Seymour 7. Northview Academy 31, Pigeon Forge 21. Science Hill, the Hilltoppers putting a 35-0 beatdown on the Bulldogs of Bearden, 69-0. Sevier County over Daniel Boone. Alcoa, another blowout there, 56-7 over West to keep Alcoa undefeated at 4-8.

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1: 3-point game, but they do fall. Bradley Central 42, Farragut 0, Eagleton College and Career Academy, the Royals 39, the Sullivan East Patriots 6, the final over there. Fulton 32, Gatlinburg 7. A tough one for them. Gibbs 42, Morristown East Hurricanes 14. Central 70, Campbell County 0. Concord Christian 30, Halls 23. Another close one there. Maryville 33, Cleveland. The Blue Raiders shut out 33-0. Powell, the Panthers 42, and the Governors of William Blount 7. CAK, the Warriors 49, and the Oneida Indians 0. CAK moves to 4-0. Lakeway Christian, the Lions 41, the Spartans of Webb School 7, and the final game, Grace Christian 55, Silverdale 24. Lot of blowouts, Vince.
2: My goodness. All right, just a quick look at what this does in terms of records for some of these teams. Mentioned South Dole staying undefeated at 4-0. They also pick up a second region win. Man, you start 2-0. That is putting you in such a good spot to potentially make the state playoffs. Top four in every region advance to the playoffs. The top two get home games in the first round of the high school football playoffs. Oak Ridge, non-region game tonight, but Oak Ridge starting the season 4-0. Mentioned they started 9-0 last year, so Oak Ridge, the number five team in the state in Class 6A. Seymour, after their unbelievable start to the year at 3-0, takes their first loss tonight, but, you know, going up against the number two team in 4A in Greenville and losing tonight, so Greenville advances to 4-0. They are a typical power that we've seen. Science Hill moving to 4-0, and that was a non-region game for them and their big blowout of Bearden tonight. Sevier County doing what they do. Smoky Bears, number one team in the state, just destroyed Daniel Boone tonight. So Smoky Bears 3-0. The reason why is they already had their bye week, had it last week. Alcoa doing Alcoa things at 4-0 in dominant fashion ever since their week one win over Maryville. How about Austin East? Now the Roadrunners, they've had an open week as well. They're 2-1 on the season after their win over Scott tonight. Scott came in at 2-0. And so Austin East, look out. Roadrunners, good start to the season for them. Farragut's struggles continue, falling to 0-4. Eagleton College and Career Academy, the Royals, move to 3-1 with their win tonight. Fulton gets their first win of the year. Good to see that. That was at the hands of GP. Jesse Smithy was on with us talking about all of their struggles that they've had with injuries and players graduating and players transferring, which is definitely a thing in high school football. Gibbs with their win moves to 3-1 tonight, beating a 6A school in Morristown East. Central, dominant. They may putting up a 70 spot tonight. I know it was against Campbell County, who's came in at 0-3, but Central could make a move in the polls. Number five team with a 70-0 win tonight. Halls falls to 0-4. Just stunning. They were in the state semifinals last year. Maryville moves to 3-1. Powell rolling people as well. They're at 4-0. CAK, great start to the year. They are legit, man. CAK, I think first time in a long time, they started out 3-0 and they moved to 4-0 tonight. Webb School with George Quarles, as we talked to Jesse Smithy about, looking for their first win. Grace Christian Academy, the Rams are outstanding with Coach Price. They're 3-0 after their win over Silverdale Academy tonight as well. So those are just some of the local teams and where they are at. Knoxville Catholic on 99.1 The Sports Animal next week will be on the road at MBA. 4-0 versus 4-0 next week. You can hear that on 99.1 The Sports Animal. Of course, John and Charlie always on the call of that. Hardin Valley will be playing on Rivalry Thursday next week, as the Hawks at 3-1 on the year will be at 0-4 Bearden. So we will have both broadcasts. Actually, you will have Brian and Chris on 99.1 The Sports Animal with that game, and then we'll have it on News Talk 98.7 with your normal call of Hardin Valley Academy Hawks football with Joel and Chris and

0: Bryan Tatum as well. A couple other games of note for the next week as we get close to wrapping things up here on Sports Animal Prep Zone. Central will be at Clinton. Clinton getting the win on Rivalry Thursday. We visited with their head coach, Jake Dawson, in the first hour of the show. Started out 0-2 out of region, and since then they picked up two region wins, the Dragons. So that is a that is, sets up to be a potentially good game. But Central, man, they are rolling at 4-0. Oak Ridge at 4-0. They'll be at Cleveland, who took their first loss of the year tonight. Also, Gibbs at South Doyle. So Gibbs, who is off to a terrific start at 3-1 at South Doyle at 4-0. We talked with South Doyle head coach Zach Gibson about how the season has gone for them. So that's a tough test. He said, yeah, as soon as I get my kids to bed, I'll be looking at tape of Gibbs. And you know what you get from Coach Turner's bunch at Gibbs. So that will be a fun one next week. There's a chance that could be that's one of the possibilities for our Sports Animal Prep Zone feature game. And then Silverdale will be at CAK next week as well. There are a bunch more games involving other area teams, but man, those are just a couple of the ones that stand out for next week. So Jack, awesome job tonight. Appreciate it. Game day all day tomorrow. We'll be loaded up with a lot of our coverage. How are you taking in the Vols and the Jackets tomorrow?
1: That's a tough one for me, man. I like the Vols, but they gotta stick to the ground. Colorado last week, excluding sacks, had more than 200 rushing yards on Georgia Tech, and Tennessee has a far better backfield than Colorado does. Look for Tennessee to run the ball. That's my pick.
0: Yeah. So where are you gonna watch it? You gonna watch it at home? Watch it out with friends? Where are you gonna be taking in the game?
1: At the apartment down the street, right on Concord. So
0: okay.
1: Yeah, I'll be chilling at the apartment with my buddies watching the game.
0: All right, very good. So game day, all day coverage tomorrow morning. Be sure to check it out. We will have game day, all day coverage starting with the locker room with Eric Kane tomorrow morning. That will begin at 9:45, then Leonard's Losers at 10:15, then SEC Notebook with Brian Rice and myself from 10:30 until noon. We'll be at Weigel's on Kingston Pike in West Knoxville, then Football Digest with Charlie, Kevin, Simon tomorrow as well, and then Kickoff Countdown with Josh and Daniel Hood, and then Football Finals, and then it's College Football Today, and then we're on to the Vol Network coverage. Thanks to Eli Davis, our MVP. Thanks to Chris Bernard, and thank you for listening. I'm Vince Ferraro. We'll be back next Friday night, 7 to 11. 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
4: grass, damn it. You're not wrong again. I mean, we have so much information that has so little to do with the games that once I go 10-0, we're going to talk about all this stuff. Yep. But you're right. I mean, it is... the injuries that come from that, the fact that when I have an injury projection report, that what kind of surface they play on most of their games is a big number of that. It's like 18% of that. That tells you all you need to know. People that are breaking down injuries with gambling, with the players from a gambling standpoint, they really care about what surface you're playing on. That should tell you a lot.
5: These owners make billions of dollars off their relationships with the networks.
4: Hire greenskeeper.
5: Yeah, exactly.
4: Yeah, it's not that hard. All right, Super Bowl. Two teams. One of these two teams is probably going to win the Super Bowl. The other one is going to make the playoffs most likely. The Cincinnati Bengals.
5: Yes.
4: At 21-1.
5: That was mine.
4: 21-1. They have the second lowest injury projection score, or second highest injury projection score there is. That's basically a formula that takes into account attrition over the last 3 years, the age of your roster, the surface you play on, when your bye weeks are, those type of stuff. They apply a number. They are supposed to stay very healthy this year. They also have the second easiest schedule in the league. Mm-hmm. I think that entire division has taken a step back. Yep. Cleveland's going to absolutely Cleveland. Baltimore changed coaches. I think that is going to matter a little bit. And Pittsburgh went from having Mike Tomlin that was a thoroughbred to McCarthy that's a jackass. So all those
5: with the oldest quarterback in the NFL.
4: Exactly. With a guy that's 80 playing quarterback. They implode. Nobody's going to really be surprised at all. I think if they stay healthy, their defense will be better this year. Offensively, they have all the weapons, and this is a team that's going to be very, very dangerous. In a month, people are going to be talking about them. They are 21 or 20 to 1. It's actually worked down since I started talking about this

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0: Hey, what's up? It's Tyler Ivins, and it looks like you are currently streaming the Sports Animal. Be sure you tune in every day, riding with Ivins during Tyler and Will. You want to make a little coin? 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Tyler and Will afternoons, 3 to 7, found right here on the Sports Animal.
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Tyler Ivins from Tyler and Will Afternoons. 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Tyler and Will 991 on the Facebook, on the Twitters, on the Instas. 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
1: To Stillwater. After going up and losing to a team that has no NIL budget, did they feel guilty? Or is it at least we're making a bunch of money? What is the mood in that player? That we're talking about 19, 20, 21-year-old kids, that some of them are making $1 million. Is he making $1 million to play football at Oklahoma State? I don't know. He's a quarterback. He's a high profile. The coach went up there. They have an NIL budget.
2: You're gonna be shocked at this number.
1: Tell me.
2: 3.5 this season.
1: Oh, my God.
2: $7 million over 2 years.
1: I just threw up in my mouth.
2: Can you
1: they should give that to the homeless in Stillwater. He should keep $10,000 from last week. He should divide it up by 12. And this is not just about him. He's still a kid, quote unquote. $3 million for that performance? Come on. Somebody needs to get real in college football. These kids, they have pulled one over on the public.
2: How do you think North Texas feels? After granted, they got their tails whipped by Indiana. But to see those kids move on, see a coach move on, and then they just lay an egg? I wonder how those kids in North Texas feel.
1: This may be a theme of mine, Brandon. That is unbelievable. You know, with all of the homeless and all of the food, they need to take $3.1 million. The starting offense should all
2: donate.
1: If you go lose, and they should do it voluntarily. I'm not saying, although there should be more restrictions on what these kids are making and what they're doing with this money. That's a whole topic for a whole other show. Well, I go 10-0. We'll talk about that. Because I've got deep thoughts on what a right tackle who's making $250,000, what he should be doing with that money.
2: Right.
1: Instead of just going out and buying a bag of beans and a Ferrari, that he should absolutely do. They should make him do. Anyway, the point is, those guys that got on that bus, I hope they said to themselves, we didn't earn jack today. We did not earn one penny today. Let's go help somebody in the community. Do it anonymously. Don't make it a thing. Or not. Go up and give a big check to the food bank of Stillwater for $3 million. What's that, $300,000 a game or so?
2: Roughly.
1: How about giving $200,000 to the food bank? You didn't earn anything on Saturday. You go, and it's not because Tulsa's a juggernaut. Tulsa doesn't have any money to give to anybody. Tulsa has a little more continuity. Their offensive line got a little bit better. You just sucked. That's what happened with OSU. FatJackSports.com. Get signed up today. Win this weekend. Every one of these teams, these players need to look in the mirror. You want to be the big boy? Put on your big boy panties and be in the be a big boy. Be a professional. Because I think that if you're going to make that type of money to play football and you go out and you underperform, by the way, how'd you like to

0: be my child. I speak this way. No wonder Jackson is not in. Yeah, I just because I was nice
1: to live on an opposite coast from you. Yeah,
0: exactly. I just know it was the best man at his wedding. We're best friends, but yeah, I mean, it's hard to be my child because these are grown men, and I am passionate about them wasting an opportunity on Saturday to do
1: just
0: something.
1: Imagine being blood.
0: Imagine being 9. Or 14 or so. Now, I was better with him, I hope. I hope he'd say that. But anyway, Fat Jack Sports
1: Lemonade stand was terrible. Refund exactly. All this money.
0: What do you mean you can't get up, feel like, oh, Dad, I'm 9. I had soccer this morning. No, it wasn't that bad. But anyway, FatJackSports.com. We're going to take a break. Go get signed up. Less than $100 a week to make money during the football season. Preseason rates go away this weekend. Get the best deal left, and most importantly, build profit with us. We've been building profit for a month. I'm not going to spend a ton of time on last week or the week before, because one weekend should not matter to you. Either way, we did win, but it doesn't matter if we won. The point is build consistent profit. Unless you're going to Vegas this weekend for the opening of the NFL season, then get signed up for that weekend package through Monday. Pay a little bit more, but you're going to get yourself into profit this weekend versus the guy that signs up for the entire year. So don't go anywhere. We're going to come right back. We're going to break down the NFL. We're going to give away some college free winners. Get you ready to make some money this weekend. 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
2: 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And now here is our host kicking off the NFL season. He is the Fat Jack.
0: Thank you so much, Brandon. Fat Jack Sports Hour, segment number 2. You know, thank you guys for joining us out there. There's so much to get to. Especially these first few weeks, because I don't want to sell a bunch. Nobody wants to hear me sell, but it's so important that if you want to make money over the season that you get in now, and not just for football. I'll have a lot of guys that'll wait until they build profit, and then they'll sign up for the NFL players props. And a lot of times, last year, I think we won like 9 or 10 games the first week of the NFL players props. We won 5 or 6 the second week. Then we had a losing week. And then we went off about 5 straight of winning weeks. And then guys decided, you know what, I'm going to try the players props because I was building profit in other sports. Mm-hmm. Same way with soccer. Soccer wins almost every week, and guys will miss. And that is the – by the way, you pay more when you do it that way because right now you can get those other sports when you add them to your football package for about $40 a week. It's incredible value. So you get the all sports package, the difference between that price and the just football package, which gets you basketball, which gets you obviously the baseball, which has been super hot lately. It gets you UFC, gets you the players props, gets you the soccer, all that. It's about $40 a week per sport. So it saves you a bunch of money, and you're going to start building profit now. When you come in later, you're paying more. And the frustrating thing for us and for me is that you're going to miss this weekend's profit. Some of the easiest players props we'll have all year in week 1 or week 2 before these guys have these soft tissue injuries and things going on that sometimes you know about, sometimes you don't. A guy's got a hamstring injury you know, there's times when we don't know about that. The NFL, don't kid yourself. They won't tell you everything you need to know. And so there will be some of this soft tissue stuff, and then the guy's sitting out for the second quarter. You have to factor that in. Right now, everybody's healthy. So great time to add those other sports. FatJackSports.com. Get signed up today and win this weekend. NFL Week 1, what jumps out at you? First of all, do you like the Australia thing? Do you think that's a good thing, a bad thing? What are your thoughts on the Wednesday start, the different things that the NFL is trying to do to kind of tweak it up a little bit?
1: I'm okay with it in Week 1. Australia feels like a bit far, but at the same time, the teams in San Francisco and Los Angeles get the extra days of travel to come back, and then like they play late Sunday, Monday. So it's kind of okay. I a couple weeks ago was upset that the first college football game of the year is being played in Ireland. I understand, yeah, expanding the sport. I don't know, college football needs to do that. NFL, absolutely, go for it. Go, the world is your oyster. Go for it. I like it being front loaded more than backloaded. What I don't like is this being a divisional game.
0: Yeah, I don't love that either. Although there are lots of divisional games. And yeah, if you're going to try – what I thought was interesting about this is that the teams both decided – I get the travel is tough. But the teams both decided to go late. There's two ways that – you know, we've talked about this with the London stuff. I go do stuff in London a lot of times for the different radio and the TV show that I do. And so we go to the London games. And there's always a discussion on do you go in super late, like day of the game or day before the game normally. Just go play. Don't adjust to the time. Keep your sleep and just – it's
1: your
0: off.
1: Body clock's the same. Don't worry about, you know, adjusting to the local time.
0: Because it's more about when you come back being ready to go the next week and the next week. And some teams have in the past have gone over 3 or 4 days ahead of time. They've adjusted. They felt like that gave them the better opportunity. And then coming back, I would personally do that, especially in London, having traveled to Europe 1,000 times. Coming back is much easier to get back on schedule than it is going. You leave normally in the morning, you get back late afternoon, you go to bed when it's bedtime, the next day you're pretty close. By 2 days, you're back on. Going that way, totally different animal. Doesn't matter when you go, you're going to be tired when you get there. But a lot of these teams have decided, not just to Australia, but to London and to Germany and all that, to travel late, not adjust and come back. Both these teams, what I thought was interesting is both of them decided to go super late. They're not going to adjust to anything in Australia. When you have, you mentioned it, to 10 days to get ready for the next game, I think you're probably better. What time is this? If it takes place at 6 p.m., what time is it
1: so
0: local?
1: It's an 8:35 p.m. Eastern kick on Thursday night. That is, if I remember reading it right, 11 a.m. Friday morning in Australia.
0: So I would not do the math probably either. So you get there, you think you're playing at 11, you're 8:30 at night, you're playing
1: like
0: at 11.
1: It would be like a 1 o'clock game, you know, 1 o'clock Eastern game. So if by going late, keeping that sort of body schedule, you fly in the day before, you stay in a hotel, you check out of the hotel early in the morning, you have your walkthrough, you know, your pregame breakfast, whatever, and then you go to the stadium, knock it out, you're on the plane home before, you know, before.
0: All right, I take it back. I'd go late. You're right. That's a better plan. And then you get you when you're on the plane, it's actually nighttime because you played an 8:30 game in your brain that's over at midnight, so you're tired again. So
1: you're
0: sleep the whole way back.
1: You want to sleep on the plane anyway.
0: So you get back. What time is it when you get back? It's probably first thing in the morning. Then it's too much work. Let's talk about divisional matchups. Who cares? We're not going. So divisional matchups, there's ways to approach that. All right, divisional teams, the first thing I would tell you, divisional teams – that were 0-2, and this is a specific to Denver, Kansas City. Divisional teams that were 0-2 the year before versus a 2-0 team when they played each other. All right, so
1: the team that got swept versus the team that did the sweeping last
0: exactly. year. Exactly. So Denver, Kansas City, basically from last year. The 0-2 team, when they play in week one, it only applies to this week, 23-3 against the spread. Pretty good number. So
1: the Chiefs, who are getting Patrick Mahomes back, who obviously coming off a pretty devastating injury, who has a great record as a favorite as it is, comes in on a 23-3 trend.
0: 23-3 trend. That does not include the Patrick Mahomes 3-point favorite or underdog trend that is also off the charts. I want to say 18-5 or something like that.
1: Stupid high. It's upwards of 75-80%. Yeah.
0: So all I'm saying is I would be careful about taking taking Denver, even if you love Denver. I think that's a tough spot. Besides that, though, divisional games that take place early in the year, week one, week two, normally this is a week one stat. Divisional underdogs in week one, 43-21 against the spread, 67%. So these other games we talked about, this started with San Francisco and the Rams. There are other divisional games going this weekend. These divisional games, Washington, Philly's divisional game, Dallas and the Giants, exactly, their divisional game. Those games, you want to think underdog. You really want to think there's two theories, and you know, we did this on the TV show, but the two theories early from handicappers who know what they're doing in week one of the NFL season. Teddy, the guy I do the show with, who love him, King, I'm pretty sure I'm better than him. I am better. Don't listen. Make him listen to this show. I'm better than him at this. He's good, but great for the show. He's a king, whatever. His theory is in week one, and really the first two or three weeks, only play good teams, and you bet them playing bad teams. And he's not the only guy. Soren Petro, who does a radio show I go on in Kansas City, who's actually a pretty good gambler also. That's his theory. You're not betting anybody to cover. Good teams versus bad teams, you play the good team over the bad team, right? All right. That's one theory. The other theory is what I'm talking about, is that even in week one and week two, early in the year, there's value on underdogs because the NFL people forget for some reason, or they just don't know the parity level in the NFL. And so I'm okay looking underdogs because a lot of these guys are going to cover and or win, and it starts in the division. These teams know each other. They're very familiar with each other's teams, and the numbers are normally skewed toward the favorite. Who doesn't like the Dallas, with all the fanfare during the offseason, the Cowboys, them only giving 2.5 to the Giants, that I think people believe are, you know, Scadaboo could be out with a concussion that he got from crushing beer cans on his head Friday or Saturday night as much as anything else. I don't think people trust the consistency level of what the Giants are, but divisional dogs covered almost 70% of the time in week one of the season. So I'm just saying be careful in those type of spots.
1: It is interesting to think, yeah, because I would imagine that Dallas is going to be one of the majority of the tickets, majority of the money of any NFL game this weekend.
0: They are, and I should remind people that Dallas has not won two playoff games since 1994. I just feel like every time that people get fired up about the Cowboys, and they are fired up this year more so than normal, I think. But they are fired up, and I get the what you're looking at. I understand that. I would caution you that Dallas has not won two playoff games in a year since 1994. We've talked about what I was doing in 94. Most of you out there that are going to be betting your hard-earned money on that weren't even born in 94.
1: I was eighth grade.
0: Wow.
1: 94 football season.
0: So that was the last time that Dallas was relevant 2 weeks into the playoffs in the NFL season. Cautionary tale. Be careful. FatJackSports.com. If you want all of the win totals for the year that you should be betting on, go get signed up at FatJackSports.com. We sent out 12 or 13 college ones, 12 or 13 NFL ones. We sent out season NFL player props that you can get for the entire season, and you'll get those. All that's free. You're going to get the win totals in the NFL. You're going to be able to bet those. All of that's free. I will keep you consistent. I'll build you profit while you're wishing upon a star that the Dallas Cowboys would finally be relevant again. So for less than $100 a week, it costs you very, very little to make money doing that this year when you sign up now. Let's take a break. That was a pretty short segment, but we're going to come back. We'll give away two free winners in the third segment. Although I'll give you one.
1: What's that? And an NFL and a Super Bowl winner? Question mark?
0: And two of the NFL Super Bowl futures bets along with who's going to win the Super Bowl.
1: Nice.
0: Don't go anywhere. We're going to take a break. We'll come right back, give you a couple free winners away, give you the prediction on who I think is going to do really, really well this year in the NFL, make the playoffs, and we're going to be able to hedge out of later, and a Super Bowl winner. Stay with us. 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
0: Thank you so much, Brandon. Fat Jack Sports Hour, getting you ready for week one of the NFL season. This is going to be a rapid-fire segment. 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
1: 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The Giants over Dallas, that's a free one. 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Also, if you don't have any place to sign up, go to Kelce, download the app, and enter at Fat Jack as your promo code. You'll get sign up bonuses for doing that. So at Fat or Fat Jack, sorry, not at Fat Jack. 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Brandon, Super Bowl stuff. You have anything before we get out of here? Or I'm going to just give away Super Bowl stuff.
2: If the World Cup has taught us anything, is that NFL stadiums can and do. And should probably have all grass fields. We don't need the AstroTurf or the field turf or whatever synthetic crap that they're putting on fields in the NFL. Play on all grass, damn it.
1: You're not wrong again. I mean, we have so much information that has so little to do with the games that once I go 10-0, we're going to talk about all this stuff. Yep. But you're right. I mean, it is the injuries that come from that. The fact that when I have an injury projection report, that what kind of surface they play on most of their games is a big number of that. It's like 18% of that. That tells you all you need to know. People that are breaking down injuries with gambling with the players from a gambling standpoint, they really care about what surface you're playing on. That should tell you a lot.
2: These owners make billions of dollars off their relationships with the networks.
1: Hire greenskeeper.
2: Exactly.
1: Yeah, it's not that hard. All right, Super Bowl. Two teams. One of these two teams is probably going to win the Super Bowl. The other one is going to make the playoffs most likely. The Cincinnati Bengals.
2: Yes.
1: At 21-1.
2: That was mine.
1: 21-1. They have the second lowest injury projection score, or second highest injury projection score there is. That's basically a formula that takes into account attrition over the last 3 years, the age of your roster, the surface you play on, when your bye weeks are, those type of stuff. They apply a number. They are supposed to stay very healthy this year. They also have the second easiest schedule in the league. Mm-hmm. I think that entire division has taken a step back. Yep. Cleveland's going to absolutely Cleveland. Baltimore changed coaches. I think that is going to matter a little bit. And Pittsburgh went from having Mike Tomlin that was a thoroughbred to McCarthy that's a jackass. So
2: with,
1: all those
2: with the oldest quarterback in the NFL.
1: Exactly. With a guy that's 80 playing quarterback. They implode. Nobody's going to really be surprised at all. I think if they stay healthy, their defense will be better this year. Offensively, they have all the weapons, and this team is going to be very, very dangerous. In a month, people are going to be talking about them. They are 20 to 1. It's actually worked down since I started talking about this. I got it 21-1. The Kansas City Chiefs are the other one. This is a team that we forget how good Mahomes was. We forget that. Yes, they have to replace some defensive players, six starters on defense they have to replace. I believe in Spags as a defensive coach. Three of them in the secondary, I think that's going to be troublesome at the start, but they're going to score a bunch of points with Kenneth Walker. It shores up the running game. So I think Kansas City is absolutely going to be back. I'm getting them at 17-1. We haven't even sniffed double digits with them over the last – since in the Mahomes era. I like the value there. I don't think they get it done, but I think that they make the playoffs at 17-1, will be able to hedge that back. I like Cincinnati. I like them actually to win the Super Bowl at 21-1. I would caution people about playing the Rams. No team in the last 20 years has won the Super Bowl when they were preseason odds at 5-1 or better. And the last 10 have been woeful. So they're absolutely a machine right now, but I don't like fading. It's like betting Dallas to win anything in the playoffs. I don't like betting things that have not happened in my adult lifetime. So just a few things to get you going for the weekend. FatJackSports.com. Get signed up today. Don't miss out on this week.

0: games. Add the players props now. Add the soccer now. We have five or six soccer games going last Tuesday. You make money during the week with that. It builds profit, makes the weekends a lot more fun, and frankly, creates me less headaches because you're making money with the bases, you're making money with the soccer. And that way, if you have one losing game or one losing day in football, you don't care because all the money spends exactly the same. Brad, any final thoughts?
1: As much as I was very excited to hear at Cincinnati, I was kind of disappointed you didn't have Green Bay. You have a quarterback named Love who's going to be potentially playing at a Super Bowl on Valentine's Day? 21.
0: I don't hate the angle. Sprinkle a couple dollars on their brain. You got so many free plays now. You're knocking out Michigan on the money line with extra downs. I mean,
1: I've got free plays to bang out over the next week from all the sports books that I have. I've lost track of how much free bets that I have from all the sports books.
0: It's going to be a great year. Guys, wager responsibly. Don't drink and drive. Enjoy week one of the season in the NFL. Let's make some money. 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
13: Free for All Friday is here with a little bit of an NFL flavor. Usually we've got the margaritas in hand and Jimmy Buffett playing, but inject this all into my veins. NFL Football Sunday on the horizon, college football top of mind with Border War, red bandana on a Friday night. DKR, Texas, Ohio State on Saturday. For this hour and this hour only, you get to steer the ship. Free for All Friday. Give us a shout right now. Tell us what we should be talking more about. This is your opportunity, people. Get the emails. Get the mentions. Why don't you talk about this? Why aren't you talking about that? 310-840-4910 if you want in. And at some point tonight, we're going to crown a Free for All Friday caller of the night. We have found last week's caller of the night from the state of Texas. Talking about the Dallas Cowboys, this was our guy Tim being crowned last week's Free for All Friday caller of the night.
14: Fantastic. All right. I just want to talk to the last couple of guys, except the other Cowboys fan, because I know you're probably still listening. You guys, you two in particular, remind me of the biggest annoying casuals in the sports world. You have no real takes of your own. You only regurgitate what you hear on ESPN about the Dallas Cowboys, and I'm getting sick of it. You have he couldn't give you a point, bud. He couldn't give you a reason. He just said, look at the last 30 years. Like everybody else says, it's unoriginal, it's lame, and people like that suck. I'm not saying that the Cowboys are going to win the Super Bowl this year, but I am going to say that if you're going to go against the Cowboys, have a logical sports take. Okay? We're not asking for much here. We're not asking for a dissertation. We're not asking for a soliloquy. We're asking for reasonable sports takes that you created on your own. Am I asking for too much? No. Am I asking for too much? I'm getting sick and tired of people saying the same thing over and over and over again. If you looked at the offseason, you would know that calling them a contender is not a wild thing to say. Like you said, the defense has vastly improved. We all expect the offense to be excellent. Geez, what happens usually when a team has a good defense and an excellent offense? They usually are contenders. Is that a crazy take?
13: Free for All Friday, caller of the week, our guy Tim Rackham. That's the bar that's been set. So are you going to be able to bring it? 310-840-4910 for the next hour, Free for All Friday calls here on the show. But let's actually kick things off before we get to your calls. The most unpredictable game of the weekend, Packers-Vikings. We do have NFL bets that we're going to hand out at the top of next hour. Can promise you that this game's not going to be on the card. At least not the point spread as it currently stands. This is the most unpredictable game, but don't take it from us. Look at what odds makers have done. The Vikings opened up as 1.5-point favorites. The Packers now favored by 1.5. From a betting perspective, it's either this game or Jets-Titans. You know, the Robert Saleh Bowl. that you should not touch with a 39.5-foot pole. That line, by the way, is also 1.5 points. While it seems the Packers are a better team than the Vikings, there are so many unknown variables here. Minnesota has a new quarterback. If Kyler Murray is a noticeable upgrade over J.J. McCarthy, then the Vikings might go from 9 wins to potentially being contenders in the NFC. Our guy Linnell Willingham's a believer. He's got the Vikings in the Super Bowl. He's got the Vikings in the big game. We've got the Dallas Cowboys. Hoo boy. The Green Bay Packers, they have questions offensively. Josh Jacobs on the commissioner's exempt list. With no Josh Jacobs, here the top three running backs on Green Bay's depth chart have 400 career rushing yards. Not 400 career carries combined, 400 career yards between them, those three backs. Also, it's a home game for the Vikings, so you got to think that counts for something. Overall, this is going to be a fascinating weekend in the NFC North. And an unpredictable weekend. Was on with Bleck and Abdallah earlier today and said that you pretty much should just attach trap music to all these games that we see involving NFC North teams because it's just trap games everywhere. Packers, Vikings, no clue what's going to happen there. Bears on the road at the Carolina Panthers. Many have Chicago on upset alert. The Detroit Lions host the New Orleans Saints, even though you might look at that game and say, well, it's a touchdown point spread. That could be closer than the experts think. So it's the most unpredictable division in the league. It's the most unpredictable game looking at Packers, Vikings. 310-840-4910 if you want in. Free for all Friday is the name of the game. We had the tone set by last week's caller of the week, Mr. Positive. Let's see what you got to get us started this week. 310-840-4910. Mr. Positive, take it right away.
9: To my Warriors, break those chains that bind you to the torments of hell. Remember, when life comes to get you, be ready, I say. 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Boom shakalaka. Warriors, 9/11. Don't want to get political. Never forget. Please, let's bring unity to the world. Let's be like Josh Graham and Denton Day. Bring unity, not division, to the world. And yes, the U.S. Open is upon us in tennis. I want Zverev and I want my little,
13: Oh no.
9: Yes, I'm having
13: What's
9: a
13: happening?
9: Brain fart.
13: Are we talking about Shelton? Oh, okay.
9: The beautiful brunette to beat, what's her first name, Josh, baby?
13: I don't know. I haven't watched 1 minute of the U.S. Open. I'm going to be honest with you.
9: How dare you, Josh, baby.
13: I'm going to leave it to Will Dalton. Will Dalton, what's the name of the girl he's talking about?
15: Sabalenka. Arena Sabalenka.
9: Yay, Sabby.
15: Yeah.
9: That's my Will, baby. Ow. Everybody, go for your dreams. Love you all. Damn it, do not give up. I am here for you, Mr. Positive. Rock the mic. Ow! And that guy from Texas was fantastic, and he was talking about me and some other guy.
13: Okay,
9: it's all right. Go, Bills. Ow!
13: Yeah, I don't need the kiss-ass part there. Now I'm getting a little bit of echo in my ear here. Let's be careful playing ball around here. Now it's gone. There we go. Mr. Positive. He is not earning brownie points for kissing ass there at the end. He dropped the ball by not knowing the name of the U.S. Open player he's talking about. I'm just going to be honest. If I don't know something, I'm not going to do the thing some hosts do. Won't say what guy at the four-letter network often pretends he knows stuff about things and can't just have a little bit of humility and say, I don't know anything about that. The U.S. Open, Will Dalton, that's what you're here for. You're in a New York state of mind, not just because a lot of us, you're reflecting on the 25-year anniversary of 9/11, but you've been watching U.S. Open tennis over college football tonight.
15: That's true, I have. I had Ben Shelton. I had Tiafo, Big Foe, on the big screen.
13: Uh-huh.
15: Dude, Ben Shelton, he might have the biggest serve of anybody we've ever seen on the tour. He might just. I think he had like a 158, 159 mile an hour serve tonight. That might be the hardest ever recorded at the U.S. Open. Fun fact. See, again, this is what I'm here for. That's what's.
13: Get him out of here. Yeah. Will Dalton talking about tennis. That's enough. But, you know, that's the beauty of Free for All Friday. Like, if you want to come in and talk about U.S. Open tennis, well, this is the platform for you where we're not talking enough about it. Will Dalton, he's tickled by it. He's got his Yankee hat on. They beat the Mets tonight in the Subway Series tonight. He's fired up about it. The Orioles, they're still trying to rope me back in. Not fully, but they're getting close going down the stretch. They got about 15 games left. 310-840-4910. Let's get to another Free for All Friday phone call. Jim is in Seattle. Jim, what do you have for us?
16: Can you hear me?
13: Yeah, we got you, Jim.
16: Yeah, so I got two programming lineup change questions. Most important one of all, a corner of my minds need to know. Monday morning, 2 a.m., are you going to have your unusual question segment?
13: Yeah. I think that's about a good time for Free for All, you know, for unusual questions. We said that Free for All Friday allows for you to play program director, and we meant it, where not only are you requesting that a popular afternoon summer segment that was taking over the world, unusual questions, get moved to the evenings now that we're on Saturday nights, but yes, for you, tomorrow night at about 2 o'clock Eastern time, we will be playing for unusual questions. That's what we're going to do.
16: Okay,
13: we're going to have that
16: then
13: for you.
16: Okay, and last question. One big change in making this year college football, ESPN is getting rid of the kicker. At the bottom of your TV screens, you no longer get to see the score updates because they don't want you to see, like, the Notre Dame score and be tempted to change your channel to NBC. Are you happy that they're no longer going to have a kicker?
13: No, I think, honestly, appreciate the call, Jim. It's less about being fearful of someone turning the channel and more about it's 2026 and people aren't getting their information from the ticker anymore. Like, generally, people have their phones. People have multiple screens. It's more accessible, the information. And also, it's probably a cost saver, too. Like, somebody has to update those things. Don't think AI is doing that yet with the ticker. So, see that people are fired up about it. It's not necessarily something we're all that worked up about. 310-840-4910. Let's go to Saul. Saul, you're on Westwood One Sports Night. You're on Free for All Friday. Go!
17: Oh, am I on the air?
13: Yeah.
17: Am I on the air right now?
13: Uh-huh.
17: I wanted to get on before that Mr. Positive, he makes me feel so uneasy. And he always gets on before me. How did
13: he
17: do
13: talk,
17: it?
13: Let's talk about it, Saul. See, he beat you to the punch. He called in first. This wasn't a preferential
17: terrible
13: treatment
17: He's
13: deal. Saul, what's your issue? Tell me. Let's talk about it.
17: I'm from Rochester, New York, but I reign from Philadelphia, but I now live in Virginia. But I'm scared to death. I'm scared to death of this Shaquan Barkley, what he's going to do to my Commanders.
13: Here's the thing. Are you more scared to death at what Saquon Barkley is going to do to the Washington defense, or Philadelphia front seven is going to do to that Washington offensive line and your poor quarterback back from
17: that's
13: injury?
17: True. But it's that Shaquan Barkley that he's so conniving, and he's so damn slick. He just gets away and runs so quick. But then what are they going to do to Jaden?
13: Yeah.
17: What will they do to Jaden when they get a hold of him? They're going to choke him. They're going to choke him, and then they're going to laugh, and it's going to be on TV. I've been to the stadium.
18: I'm sure you have. What were your experiences like at the stadium, Saul?
17: They beat me once. They took off my piece fell off my head, my little blonde basket, in front of my children, and they laughed. They all laughed. They put me on the Jumbotron, and unfortunately, I urinated on myself, and then they kicked me out of the stadium. I was wearing a New York jersey. I mean, I guess that's why they didn't like me, but they did. They were mean. They're mean people.
18: Saul, so, thank
17: at
18: you
17: some
18: so
17: point, we got to do something about these Philadelphia fans. But I am scared. I am scared about Mr. Barkley running all ram shot all over my Commanders, and I'm scared to death.
18: Thanks, Saul. I appreciate the call. That was an adventure. Oh, do we have Will Dalton, an early front runner for Free for All Friday caller of the night?
15: Yeah, I think that I'm scared.
18: Mr. Barkley.
15: I love it.
18: I'm scared what he's going to do to my Commanders. 310-840-4910. The bar has been set. Last week from the state of Texas, from Detroit, Mr. Positive, and Saul being scared and urinating on himself amidst Philadelphia Eagles fans. We hit on the most unpredictable game of the weekend. We need to talk about the best game that no one seems to be interested in talking about at all this week. That and more of your free-for-all Friday phone calls at 310-840-4910. 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
19: 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Was Melbourne San Fran's first stop on a championship journey? Westwood One Sports.
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1: Bears hosting a divisional playoff game in 2005, and Jake Delhomme and Steve Smith absolutely burning down Soldier Field to get to the NFC Championship game. They probably were at that game, so a little bit of PTSD there. Bears, Panthers, Minneapolis, Chicago on upset alert. Lions, Saints, even though that point spread sitting at a touchdown, that could be closer than the experts think. Wink, wink. And then Packers, Vikings, it's the most unpredictable game for the most unpredictable division in the league. This is the part where Will Dalton makes the case for Panthers, Bears being the most intriguing game.
2: It is intriguing. It's not the most intriguing. Don't do that.
1: It's intriguing because of the Bears. I don't find the Panthers interesting.
2: For some reason, which I don't understand because you live here, so you should know all the reasons that they're intriguing.
1: I know the reasons.
2: They just won the division. They took the Rams to the brink in the wild card. Bryce Young's playing for a contract extension. They've got a running back, Texas guy, Jonathan Brooks, shout out. That's playing for the first time since 2 years ago. Like, there's a lot of intrigue to this game. It's not the most intriguing, but I mean, if you had me rattle off the top five most intriguing games of the weekend, I might put that five. Might.
1: You know what is very intriguing? A segment we called Say What? Where we play some of the top sound that you need to hear in sports tonight, which includes our winner of this week's Free For All Friday, Caller of the Night. Say What is next.
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1: No. If you're creepy enough to look inside people's houses from the street...
2: That's a you problem.
1: In a neighborhood? Yeah. You get what you get. You see what you see.
2: I mean, listen. I think
1: Tommy, how's the peeping, Tommy? I just want to know how many more movie references about being in the nude or being creeper we can reference in the remainder of this show.
2: I'm drawing a blank.
1: Counselor.
2: Already read them.
1: I think we're at the point of the show where we're appealing to 12 people.
2: Yeah. I'm ready to go to sleep. That's what I'm ready to do.
1: To that I say, bask in the waters of Lake Minnetonka. You haven't seen Purple Rain. Don't nod your head like that. This has been Westwood One Sports Night.
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1: We do this every year in week one, Ross, and we never hold you accountable, but who's going to be playing in the Super Bowl when this all wraps up in Los Angeles?
0: Well, good timing for this segment because I'm going to take the Broncos in Los Angeles against the Rams. I know the Rams are the prohibitive favorite, and most of the time the prohibitive favorite does not win it, but I always go by what I think is most likely. And have you seen the Rams roster? I'll take Rams over Broncos in Super Bowl 61.
1: Have a good time in Houston. Ross, we'll talk to you again next week.
0: Sounds great. Thank you, Scott.
1: That's going to do it for this edition of NFL Preview. 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I'll kick off the broadcast with scores and highlights from around the league on NFL Sunday at 7:30 Eastern Time. 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Now for Ross Tucker, I'm Scott Graham. Thanks for joining us. 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
5: 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Another 3-0 Sunday. 1-0 on Monday. 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
5: Texas, easy winner. And Furman, they cover the spread. Overall, the last 3 weeks, our free pick hotline is 18-2. 18-2.
1: Welcome back.
5: It's hard to believe,
1: everyone
5: right?
1: Still has
5: but
1: a chance.
5: Those that have been calling, 877-828-0120,
1: teams that have spent years on the outside
5: true.
1: Looking
5: again,
1: in, has the knowledge
5: number,
1: of the NFL constantly evolved. You know, for the last 36 years, each season
5: is a number that can help you create
1: teams
5: a stream of income from the comfort of your home. What are we serving up this weekend? And I have Jay Anthony on the other line
1: to make that
5: before
1: claim
5: I
1: this
5: get,
1: year
5: get over to him, excuse me.
1: Sunday Night Football
5: we have
1: here on
5: some
1: Westwood
5: free plays
1: their
5: for you today.
1: Nemesis,
5: Arizona
1: Dallas
5: State,
1: Cowboys.
5: Texas A&M,
1: also hoping to
5: Alabama,
1: jump back
5: Kentucky.
1: The
5: Big
1: Blue has
5: one?
1: A new look
5: huge
1: a Super
5: matchup.
1: Bowl winning coach
5: Ohio
1: John
5: State,
1: Harbaugh,
5: Texas.
1: Who sounds more than ready
5: Texas,
1: to get started.
5: Number four in the nation, playing number one Ohio State.
6: It feels like it
5: both of them
6: like
5: looked fantastic last Saturday.
6: Crazy,
5: and again, we used both of them as free plays last Saturday. Ohio State, Texas, and of course Furman. What a great weekend. What a great start to the year. It's just only
6: going to
5: get better. And we're not done. We have some money games today. Tennessee, Georgia Tech, Oklahoma, Michigan,
1: They
5: barely got by. Last play of the game. They drop out of the top 25. What are we doing on Sunday? Bills, Texans.
1: They start on Monday Night Football at Arrowhead Stadium.
5: Tampa Bay, Cincinnati. Money games.
1: Maybe the same
5: Dallas Giants, Sunday Night Football.
1: The face of the Chiefs will be back.
5: Denver, Kansas City.
1: Rehab
5: we
1: a
5: started
1: ACL
5: off the
1: in
5: NFL
1: December.
5: Season Wednesday with a huge play
1: almost
5: on the under
1: 6-11 season.
5: Seattle, New England,
1: back on the field
5: 13-10 final. So, guys and girls, I said this last week or the week prior. I think we're going to do better than we did last year. We started off 18-0 on Saturdays. 18-0 on Saturdays. We're already 9-0 on Saturdays. And I love our chances. Again, today was serving up Arizona State, Texas A&M, Bama, Kentucky. I had a big play on Alabama. Ohio State.
1: But that
5: Texas,
1: didn't stop the Bucs from
5: for
1: giving
5: today.
1: Mayfield a 3-year
5: everybody
1: deal
5: that calls
1: and the richest contract in franchise history.
5: Which
1: Baker learned about while
5: you're
1: watching the 20th anniversary release
5: for Saturday,
1: of the movie Cars
5: three for
1: with
5: Sunday,
1: his teammates
5: and remember,
1: and
5: there's four
7: for
5: other
7: me,
5: games.
7: For me, it's not about just taking time
5: if you get involved
7: to enjoy
5: with us,
7: that.
5: You'll get all the free plays, of course,
7: have an unbelievable
5: but we have
7: opportunity
5: four money
7: to
5: games.
7: Continue to lead this
5: Tennessee,
7: this
5: Georgia Tech,
7: and
5: Oklahoma,
7: me,
5: Michigan,
7: in
5: the NFL, Dallas Giants,
7: even harder.
5: Denver,
7: I don't think
5: Kansas City on Monday. What is a money game? Well, to us, that's a tier three, a tier four, or an executive play.
7: There's still a lot of hunger.
5: Jay, when he jumps on in just a second, he's going got to break down the different
4: levels. One
5: game
4: levels that has the look of a playoff preview in week one.
5: I've got to give them a lot of thanks,
4: Bills
5: a lot of credit. Using
4: Texans.
5: This raw number betting
4: Both teams
5: report,
4: won 12 games
5: it
4: last
5: just gives
4: year
5: us that much of an edge. And you need the
4: divisional
5: edge.
4: Round.
5: The sports
4: books, Will Anderson,
5: the casinos,
4: sounds
5: they
4: like
5: have
4: he's seen
5: the edge.
4: Things ahead.
5: So you ain't going
4: to
5: beat them.
4: Set to meet on Sunday.
5: You got to join them.
6: We already said, like,
5: how do you join them? By knowing what they
6: really
5: know.
6: Teams. Have a ton of
5: and again, we're not going to win every game. Really right now, it looks like
6: line.
5: We're not going to lose, but
6: James
5: it's going to happen.
6: The best running back in
5: will
6: the
5: it happen today? I don't think so. But eventually, everything balances out, right? That's why you have to learn how to manage that money, take control of your finances, find a good sports book, grab a good bonus. We had several people last week started off with 5 or 10,000 in their account.
4: Just the third time in history.
5: They got the bonus.
4: And an evening.
5: They made $5,000 to $10,000. So they're in a great place.
4: Back in February.
5: They're in
4: for
5: a great
4: recap,
5: place.
4: Here's Hall of Famer
5: so
4: Kurt Warner and
5: you.
4: Kevin Harlan. Kev?
5: 877
8: Hey, Scott, thanks so much. What a game in Seattle on the
5: Jay,
8: opening
5: I don't know
8: night
5: what's
8: of the
5: going
8: season.
5: On out there,
8: Kurt Warner,
5: but I love
8: a 10-0 lead by New England. Everything
5: I'm like,
8: right.
5: Yeah, it's going to be hard to repeat.
8: Arrived,
5: 18-0
8: then left
5: last year. Starts Saturdays
8: by
5: were
8: the
5: 9-0.
8: Without
5: I love what I see on paper.
8: 13-10.
5: I know what you know, but everybody out there, they need to find out what we know by calling that toll-free number. Jay, again, good morning and great job.
9: Absolutely.
8: Defensively
9: again, thanks for having me.
8: In
9: and
8: the second
9: look,
8: half, turning over Drake May three times.
9: It.
8: Thought
9: it
8: was the opposite for
9: comical.
8: New England. Thought they started
9: you know,
8: sharp.
9: I get it all the time.
8: I thought they
9: I'm
8: were efficient.
9: It,
8: they
9: like,
8: weren't
9: Jay,
8: making
9: what,
8: any
9: what
8: mistakes. Drake May was careful with the football,
9: games?
8: Got them that 10-0 lead. And then second half, specifically the fourth quarter.
9: I'm telling you guys, it's the wrong
8: now Drake May starts putting the ball in harm's way over and over and over again and then finishing up with just the decision that leaves you scratching
9: your
8: head in a situation where you've got 3 points
9: rest.
8: On the board that you can tie this thing up,
9: player.
8: And he just lays a ball up
9: a
8: in the
9: system.
8: End zone. Josh Job stealing it
9: does not
8: to
9: matter.
8: Finish the game and get the Seahawks the champs, their first win of the season. And
9: I
8: so
9: strategy,
8: we'll see
9: and I
8: how this
9: strategy.
8: Carries over, being
9: okay?
8: The fourth quarter was bad for
9: does not
8: the
9: have
8: Patriots.
9: A mind of its own.
8: Can they shake that off as they move
9: Jay
8: into week number two? And then the Seahawks. No Sam Darnold. We don't know what the future is there. But Drew Lock making a few plays
9: same
8: down
9: the
8: stretch.
9: Same thing with the game. Same thing with the wrong number betting strategy.
8: A disheartening loss for the
9: it
8: Patriots.
9: Doesn't matter.
8: The second
9: it doesn't
8: half, the three interceptions.
9: Or 5,000.
8: The defense
9: the strategy
8: of Seattle
9: is
8: really
9: do
8: took
9: exactly
8: aim at quarterback.
9: What it was designed to do.
8: Drake May.
9: You're betting games
8: but you mentioned Drew
9: Lock
8: right there. He's an 8-year veteran.
9: Luck.
8: He's played for a handful of teams. Coming in
9: on
8: the second series and never blinked.
9: Information wins.
8: He made some huge plays for them. Specifically the 4th-and-1 all out pressure. Hits JSN for
9: they
8: the big touchdown,
9: crazy.
8: Which really changed
9: I said,
8: the momentum
9: like,
8: to
9: Jay,
8: Seattle
9: what do you
8: side.
9: See in this
8: now,
9: game?
8: The question has always
9: well,
8: been,
9: you want to
8: can
9: the
8: he consistently
9: trends,
8: play the quarterback
9: you know,
8: position?
9: I might find one or
8: now,
9: two
8: this
9: that
8: team
9: might
8: is built
9: lead
8: to
9: Ball
8: run
9: State.
8: The football, play great
9: I'm
8: defense,
9: the
8: and allow the quarterback
9: report.
8: To be a complimentary
9: Ohio
8: piece.
9: State winning by
8: if they have to play
9: points,
8: with Drew Lock for a period of time, can he be that complimentary piece without making the mistakes? Because this team, I believe, is good enough with the players they have around Drew Lock to still win football games.
9: You should
8: how
9: have been
8: far they
9: lane
8: can go,
9: with
8: not
9: Ohio
8: really
9: State.
8: Sure, but I believe they
9: happened.
8: Can win football games
9: game
8: if Sam Darnold can come back at some point this season.
10: For Scott
9: right.
10: And the rematch
9: they
10: of Super Bowl 60 in Seattle
9: right.
10: On Wednesday night
9: number.
10: In the Pacific Northwest,
9: the
10: defending
9: the
10: champions
9: number.
10: Came
9: Texas,
10: back
9: Texas
10: from a 10-0 lead deficit
9: Tennessee.
10: And scored 13 right. Unanswered to win it 13-10 over their opponent in Super Bowl 60,
9: the
10: New England Patriots, as we send it back to you in our studio.
9: And
4: okay,
9: when you
4: thanks,
9: have the
4: Kevin.
9: Raw number
4: from
9: report,
4: the Progressive Insurance
9: you can
4: studios,
9: bet
4: I'm Scott
9: with conviction.
4: Graham. Here's a riddle
9: and
4: brought to you by
9: this
4: Progressive
9: is about.
4: Insurance.
9: You're betting with
4: what do your home and auto have in common?
9: You're on the
4: Progressive
9: right side
4: protects
9: of the
4: them
9: game.
4: Both.
9: Now,
4: it
9: is it going
4: riddle.
9: To win every
4: more
9: time
4: at progressive.com.
9: You bet a 10, 12, 14
4: For game 2
9: point
4: on the season schedule, a trip
9: the
4: across
9: no.
4: The world. The NFL planted its flag at
9: the
4: soil of an 8th international venue on Thursday night.
9: The
4: 49ers and Rams met in a key division battle in week 1.
9: For example, Ball State,
4: Ryan Racky and Hall of Famer Isaac Bruce were on the call. They have the recap.
11: Scott, the San Francisco 49ers dominated the LA Rams in Australia. And Isaac, I don't think it was a surprise to anybody the 49ers won the game. The way they did it, though, really running the ball down the Rams' throat and taking the air completely out of the Rams was unexpected and impressive.
9: And I end up on 220.
6: 20s, similar to
9: but the deal that beats me with a 21, did I make a mistake?
6: The 49ers won the time of possession.
9: I played the hand exactly the how it was supposed to be played.
6: And, now,
9: if I'm dealt the 2 weeks and split, and end up on 220s through the course of 12 times, I'm going to win the majority of the
6: physicality
9: time.
6: Standpoint,
9: it might not work out that one time. Does not mean I made a mistake. Does not mean I mismanaged my money. I made the right decision. I played the cards exactly how they were supposed to be played. And that's the raw number betting strategy.
5: Yeah, that's a great information. Well said. Like you said, Ohio State was laying like 50, 49 and a half, I think, when the game closed. They won 56-3. We had them minus 58 on paper. Obviously, Vegas does what they do. They alter the spread based upon various factors, public perception, for one.
11: Chris,
5: the public, there's no way this team's going to cover 50 points. That's a big, it is a big number. But when you have the ammunition that we have access to, it just makes it that much easier. Like you said, conviction. You have to be confident. There's a difference from being cocky and confident. We're confident. Why? Because the last 26 years of working together, we've cashed in every single season. We have not had a losing season. Some sports do better than others. What I'm getting at is sometimes the NFL outperforms college. Sometimes the NBA outperforms the college basketball. But in the long run, if you stay true to the system that we provide, you will cash in. Yeah, it's going to be hard to go 18-0 on Saturdays, but we're halfway there. 9-0 the last three Saturdays.
6: That was missing today in number 99.
5: If you're just
6: so that
5: tuning in, we have
6: back.
5: Arizona State,
6: and at the same time,
5: Texas
6: I feel like
5: A&M,
6: these guys can get it back together.
5: Alabama,
6: get back on,
5: Kentucky,
6: their home turf back
5: beautiful
6: in LA,
5: game
6: fix
5: here.
6: Things up.
5: This is a high tier two play.
6: It won't be long before this
5: Ohio
6: offense
5: State,
6: explodes like we
5: Texas.
6: Know it can.
5: Now, for me, this
6: Sean
5: is a big
6: McVay
5: play because
6: for just
5: I have Texas to win it all.
6: When he's used to scoring 30,
5: that doesn't mean
6: so
5: they're gonna win it all. But to start the season, that was my prediction. Jay liked Georgia. He said that a couple of weeks ago. I like Texas.
11: There's nobody else around the league.
5: A lot of sports bettors, pro sports bettors, they like the Irish. They got the job done on Sunday. Georgia, they're looking good. They are. They rolled last weekend. And the money games, and again, these are tier three, tier four plays. Which
12: okay,
5: means you have
12: guys.
5: 10 points
12: keep
5: of value,
12: and reach
5: 13
12: all season
5: points
12: long
5: of value,
12: with NFL
5: or more.
12: Plus Premium. Sign
5: Tennessee,
12: up today at
5: plus.nfl.com/radio. Tennessee looked
12: Terms
5: good last week. They
12: apply.
5: Did. Georgia
12: come,
5: Tech, they took the
12: a
5: loss.
12: Conversation
5: Oklahoma,
12: with NFL
5: Michigan.
12: Michigan
5: barely
12: and
5: got
12: Dallas's
5: by.
12: New
5: last
12: edge rusher,
5: play of the
12: Rashawn
5: game,
12: Gary.
5: They drop out
12: plus,
5: of the top 25.
12: Notes from around
5: those
12: the
5: are what we call
12: Breer.
5: Money games.
12: You're listening to NFL Insider on Westwood One.
5: And then I handle the executive package, the program. Jay also had a big play over the weekend on LSU.
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5: they
13: short
5: dominated.
13: Time at the end of
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5: Clemson.
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5: you know,
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5: Wednesday
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5: night game
13: and
5: to start the season
13: at
5: a rematch. Seattle 13
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5: Final.
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5: I gave that out earlier in the year. 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
5: The money games.
12: Stomach issues.
5: Please make Sunday night football.
16: Okay.
5: Dallas
16: Are
5: Giants.
16: You suffering from
5: Denver,
16: diarrhea,
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12: My pancreas.
5: Three on
12: How
5: Saturday.
12: How is EPI treated?
5: Three on Sunday. But for those that join forces, there's four other money plays that you will have access to. And we say every weekend, find a good casino.
17: A rare bowel disorder.
5: Go
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5: that's
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5: preference.
17: Blockage
5: that's
17: or scarring
5: Jay's
17: or thickening
5: preference.
17: Of your bowel wall.
5: Why?
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5: Minutes
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5: 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And most of the wins have been pretty impressive. Ohio State 56-3. Yeah, they were laying 49.5.
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5: The
16: 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For example,
5: 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I really do. I love this Ohio State Texas play.
16: For $75 per month, level
5: Arizona
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5: Texas
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5: A&M.
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16: premium
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5: Michigan
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5: And again,
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5: guys,
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5: We're a
16: guaranteed
5: phone call
16: level
5: away,
16: rate for
5: 877-828-0101. And for those that are squeamish and you don't want to have a conversation, just go to the website,
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5: 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You don't have to talk to anybody. You don't have to talk to anybody. Period.
16: Remember,
5: we post the games on a recorded message.
16: Rate and
5: however,
16: may
5: there
16: vary
5: is an
16: by
5: option
16: state.
5: If you have questions. If you want to ask about the spread, or maybe there's another game that you're intrigued with, but you're not 100% confident about. We'll run it through the blender. We'll let you know, hey, you're on the right side or you're on
18: the
5: wrong side
18: the
5: or
18: country.
5: We got
18: Plexiderm
5: no information
18: is one of
5: the on
18: most
5: this
18: highly
5: game.
18: Sought after products
5: the daily
18: on the market.
5: Report
18: it visibly
5: that we have
18: under
5: access
18: Ibex
5: to is
18: and smooths
5: priceless.
18: Out crow's feet in
5: it's
18: minutes
5: priceless.
18: And the effects
5: Jay,
18: last
5: we have
18: up
5: about
18: to
5: 3 minutes
18: hours.
5: Before we go to our first break, so
18: magazines
5: let's fill in the plugs.
18: It,
5: let's plug in the blanks or whatever I'm looking to say here.
18: L Magazine
5: NFL kicked off Wednesday, nice job. Thursday, nice job. But here we are, Sunday.
18: As little as 10 minutes,
5: back in play.
18: Reduces the appearance of fine lines,
5: any projections
18: wrinkles,
5: on the season, anybody you like to
18: bags.
5: Win it all,
18: so, yes,
5: I know it's just
18: you
5: an
18: can
5: opinion.
18: Look years younger
5: we
18: in
5: don't
18: minutes,
5: rely on opinions, we rely
18: hours.
5: On information.
18: No surgery,
9: listen, Danny,
18: no gimmicks,
9: I,
18: just
9: I don't
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9: Flying under the radar this year. Cincinnati. Right.
19: The U.S. Treasury
9: the last
19: quietly released
9: years,
19: its official financial report for
9: runs,
19: 2025. It appears by its own
9: the
19: numbers,
9: radar.
19: The U.S. government seems insolvent. It's reported that
9: don't,
19: the Treasury shows
9: you know,
19: about $6 trillion in assets and over $47
9: trillion
19: you know,
9: a lot
19: in liabilities.
9: Of athleticism
19: add it all
9: on that
19: up,
9: team.
19: And it looks like the U.S. owes more than
9: guy,
19: $130
9: you know,
19: trillion it doesn't
9: you know,
19: have.
9: Baker,
19: if that were
9: a
19: family, they'd
9: earn
19: $52,000 a year,
9: $73,000,
19: and already be more than $1 million underwater. Any accountant would call that insolvent. So how does the government fix this? 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
19: power,
9: quitter.
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19: people who have something
9: the LA Rams,
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9: right,
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9: you know,
19: gold
9: top,
19: and silver,
9: top of
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9: the,
19: that can't
9: know, top
19: be printed,
9: charts,
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9: you know,
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9: the
19: next headline,
9: the last few years have been a big disappointment for Dallas.
19: You should always consult your financial and tax professional.
9: It seems like every year. Oh, this is Buffalo's year. This is Dallas's year. This is Cincinnati's year. This is Baltimore's year. So some of those teams have kind of faded as they haven't really produced
16: welcome back
9: in the
16: to
9: last
16: NFL
9: two or
16: Insider
9: three years.
16: On Westwood
9: but I think one of those teams
16: Insurance
9: is going to rise to the
16: Scott
9: top.
16: Grant.
9: Whether
16: here's
9: it's
16: a riddle
9: Baltimore,
16: brought to you by Progressive
9: Cincinnati,
16: Insurance.
9: Buffalo.
16: Whether you're home and auto having
9: I'm
16: got
9: not
16: it.
9: A Buffalo
16: Progressive
9: fan, but I'm a Josh Allen
16: both.
9: Fan. I would love.
16: It an easy riddle.
9: I think this guy
16: learn
9: deserves it.
16: At Progressive.
9: Like Baker Mayfield. The guy
16: Roger
9: is a gamer.
16: Roger Goodell has been the commissioner of the National Football League since 2006.
9: Every play, every game,
16: over those 20
9: week.
16: Years.
9: And that's
16: the
9: guy you want to
16: theme
9: back
16: of the league's exponential
9: you know, like me
16: growth
9: you, Danny B,
16: has been international
9: right?
16: expansion.
9: He's amateur sports bettors.
16: With games this season in seven different international cities
9: on
16: four continents.
9: Or you can back bet
16: Danny
9: B and Jay Anthony.
16: More places than ever before.
9: Two guys, two professionals.
16: As preparation started for Thursday night's first ever game in Australia, our own Ryan Racky caught up with the commissioner for a sit-down chat.
11: Scott, thanks
9: very much. Sports betting talk radio show, 33-plus years.
11: It's certainly
9: right?
11: exciting
9: who would you rather
11: be
9: back bet? Some guy in social media hiding behind a keyboard? But two guys you're listening to right now that are producing,
11: fans and their response
9: right?
11: to being
9: we're not
11: here
9: playing
11: down under.
9: Monday morning quarterback.
20: You know, it's incredible.
9: We're giving the information
20: in
9: up front.
20: Incredible
9: we're giving it to you. We don't just say, hey, bet this game.
20: They love
9: we say,
20: to play it. They love
9: this
20: to watch
9: is the side
20: it.
9: Of the game
20: of
9: and that has the highest probability of winning
20: in
9: lining your pockets up against the Vegas point spread. And we
20: sports.
9: Give you the
20: they
9: why factor.
20: Like the of it.
9: Right? When they say, Jay Anthony, you know, why Ohio State? We know they're number one in the country. They're at home, week one. They're firing on all cylinders. They're fully healthy.
6: outside the U.S. that has hosted the superior NFL regular team, season
9: David
6: games.
9: Versus Goliath.
11: Why is the international
9: anybody can do
11: so
9: that,
11: important
9: right?
11: for the league?
9: Anybody can tell you that.
20: I think it's all about
9: But
20: growth.
9: I said, we said,
20: you know, I think,
9: the raw number.
20: You know, we obviously
9: They're
20: don't
9: predicted
20: think
9: to win by 58
20: States, but,
9: points. And then they win
20: the biggest growth
9: 56-53.
20: And I think,
9: right? They nearly you know, score exactly
20: sport,
9: what the raw number was.
20: It puts us in a different position.
9: It's almost like we predicted the game.
20: It's something that we think we can.
9: Okay? Because, that's what you get. And I know a lot of the amateurs, Danny B, when they first come on board with us, you know, they think they're investing into wins versus losses.
20: That, ultimately.
9: That's not
20: so
9: what you're
20: in some
9: investing
20: ways we're responding
9: in.
20: To that
9: you're investing in information. That's where the value is. When I say, hey, Ohio State is predicted to win by 58 points, and they nearly hit that number, and they cover the 50 point spread, that's what you're investing in.
11: For the NFL.
9: Okay? Like all my tier three players, Clemson, LSU, they were like, Jay, you sure about this? Are you really sure about this? And this is a big number, double digit, Clemson's healthy. Look what happened. Don't get caught up in all that hype. Don't get caught up in that. Like I said it, I forget what, I think it was 102.7. ESPN really down in Austin. You know, they said, Jay, are you sure?
20: Didn't make
9: are you sure Seattle money line? Are you sure? Yeah, I'm sure.
20: We've seen
9: I have the raw number.
20: Every year. So
9: I have the raw number. Look at all the money, all the public money was coming in on New England. Right? The money line on New England went from, I think it was like 175 down to 165 down to 155. But the line,
20: the fun of it,
9: three and a half.
20: As a fan.
9: That's a red flag. That is a red flag, guys. Okay. See, this is the way Dean B and Jay Anthony see things.
20: Everything from
9: it's like a special language. When we see these numbers moving in certain directions and we're, you know, coupling that with the raw number, I'm telling you, it's a formula. It's numbers.
5: It's a recipe, my friend.
9: It's numbers.
5: It's a recipe.
9: It's a winning recipe.
5: And it's working. I know a lot of you guys and girls are probably going to think maybe it's time to hedge us, go the other way. They're bound to lose. They're 9-0 to start the last three Saturdays. So is today the day that we go the other way?
20: That's a really good question.
5: I wouldn't recommend that. I wouldn't recommend that at all. Guys and girls, again, everybody that dials 877-8 280120. You'll get three free games today.
20: And I think we have
5: three for Sunday. Plus, there's four other games available, which we like to call tier three and tier four plays, or I like to call them money games. We'll be back after break. Don't go nowhere.
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5: 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You can archive the show. There's also online memberships available. What is the difference between purchasing plays online versus dealing with us over the phone? Well, online plays are very good. Very good. You know, the computer-generated plays that
23: Dublin, which
5: have done pretty well. I ain't going to lie.
23: We'll see that in
5: but
23: Australia.
5: There's more value
23: working with our tier one,
0: and, you know, I tier think Japan two, is certainly tier on three, the NFL's radar. Tier four, Tokyo and of course, next, and
23: executive
0: Australia,
23: programs.
0: You know, Melbourne isn't just you know, a test executive case plays, for Sydney and other cities.
23: They have 20
0: Australia,
23: points of value or more.
0: It's also a test case.
23: Now, they don't come
0: like
23: around that often.
0: And
23: that's
0: then elsewhere
23: the only
0: in Europe.
23: Downside
0: you know,
23: of it,
0: I think elsewhere in Europe
23: hit,
0: would include places
23: they
0: like
23: hit
0: Italy.
23: At an incredible
0: there are a couple
23: rate.
0: Of cities that
23: it's
0: would be, I think, on the table there.
23: What we're doing.
0: And then I think one of the other frontiers that hasn't been tapped into
23: overall.
0: It's a little thornier.
23: Saturdays, 9-0, the last three Saturdays. This is our fourth.
0: You know, and the countries
23: Saturday
0: over there, like Saudi Arabia, have already expressed interest in hosting NFL games. How comfortable
23: product,
0: the NFL is
23: because it is a product. It's a winning
0: We've
23: product.
0: We've already seen the NBA
23: late
0: go to
23: August,
0: Abu Dhabi,
23: right through
0: so
23: March
0: that
23: Madness.
0: Be another frontier that
23: NBA
0: be
23: playoffs.
0: As for the
23: it
0: idea
23: takes
0: of putting teams
23: off,
0: over there,
23: but we're
0: that
23: always
0: was their goal.
23: Open for
0: you know,
23: business.
0: When they
23: baseball's
0: started the international
23: been very successful.
0: In 2007,
23: we have the postseason right around the corner.
0: Okay, can we get a team over there?
23: Guys, before you know it, the NBA will tip off.
0: Clock's already run out.
23: It's still a month away, give or take, but it'll be here.
0: They'd have advances.
23: Utilize the next few weeks to build that bankroll. The trust is already there. You've seen it. You've been dialing 877-828-0120. You've seen
0: the
23: results.
0: The logistics
23: whether you maximized or not,
1: so
23: we don't
1: the
23: know.
1: Test run in
23: a
1: Melbourne went very
23: callers?
1: Well in terms
23: you won't even
1: of the
23: bet
1: NFL,
23: games.
1: In terms
23: just window
1: of enjoyment of the game.
23: Or
1: maybe not so much if you're the LA Rams
23: on
1: and the way that game turned out for them. But I got
23: to
1: tell you something. Aside from that, and I think people are a little bit shocked about how flat
23: for example, Arizona State, Texas A&M, maybe there's 4 points of value.
1: Back healthy again, look
23: Alabama,
1: like they were
23: Kentucky,
1: firing on all
23: maybe
1: cylinders.
23: There's 7 points of
0: yeah,
23: value.
0: Yeah, and it's going to be
23: Ohio
0: interesting,
23: State,
0: Scott,
23: Texas,
0: as an aside,
23: which is eye candy.
0: Part of that, like,
23: it's eye candy. Maybe
0: you know,
23: there's 9 points
0: Rams,
23: of value.
0: Part of their focus
23: how about
0: here
23: Tennessee,
0: not
23: Georgia
0: to
23: Tech?
0: So it's going to be really interesting
23: play.
0: Also to
23: is
0: see
23: there
0: what these teams look
23: of
0: like
23: value?
0: In week
23: 11,
0: two, you know, 13? And who this might have a bigger effect on in week two.
23: Is there
0: because the Rams,
23: 12, 13, 14 points of value?
0: You know, an easier.
23: This is where money management factors in.
0: Playing in the States.
23: Don't worry about winning every game because it's not going to happen.
0: Shanahan,
23: it's
0: Niners
23: how you stagger
0: team.
23: Your
0: and,
23: wages.
0: You know,
23: for
0: I
23: example,
0: think so many
23: we can
0: ways.
23: Go 3-3 this weekend and still show a nice
0: Bosa
23: profit.
0: Made plays, George Kittle
23: but you
0: made
23: have
0: plays,
23: to converse
0: Christian
23: with
0: McCaffrey
23: us.
0: Made plays.
23: We'll
0: Brock
23: tell you
0: Purdy
23: that this on that that this amount on that
0: Fred
23: game
0: caused two fumbles.
23: Bet light on this game.
0: That's great news. You know,
23: follow my lead here, guys and girls.
0: So
23: there's only so much we can do for you
0: right now,
23: unless you have a conversation.
0: And so
23: again, nobody's obligated to have a conversation. Everything we post is
0: on
23: a recorded message.
0: In a game that
23: Arizona State, Texas A&M today.
0: Things really, really
23: Bama,
0: big.
23: Kentucky.
0: Now, what does that look like
23: Ohio
0: in November,
23: State,
0: December?
23: Texas.
0: We're going to have to wait to see.
23: Bills,
0: on the flip
23: Texans
0: side of it,
23: for Sunday.
0: If
23: Jets,
0: one
23: Tennessee,
0: concern I come out of this
23: Tampa Bay,
0: with, and it's not
23: Cincinnati.
0: Matthew Stafford, I think Stafford's
23: everybody that
0: fine,
23: calls 877-828-0120 will receive those six plays on a recorded
0: very much
23: message.
0: Like a Kyle Shanahan
23: the money games again. If you're just tuning in,
0: coming at the
23: college
0: Rams.
23: Football.
0: Well, that 174
23: yards
0: rushing, based on how much they've invested in
23: Oklahoma.
0: Front.
23: Michigan
0: that
23: in the
0: was,
23: NFL
0: that was
23: Sunday
0: more
23: Night Football.
0: They allowed an 18
23: Dallas
0: to
23: Giants
0: games last
23: Monday.
0: Year,
23: this
0: you,
23: is going
0: to
23: be a great matchup.
0: So that's definitely
23: Denver,
0: something
23: Kansas
0: that
23: City.
0: I know. You know
23: those
0: Sean McVay,
23: four games
0: Chris
23: right
0: Shulon,
23: there,
0: staff are gonna be
23: you should focus on. Why?
1: Now, the
23: because
1: other
23: there's
1: opening
23: more
1: game,
23: value.
1: The opening game,
23: we don't
1: saw
23: put those
1: Seattle,
23: plays
1: a
23: on a recorded line. No, we don't.
1: Even
23: we
1: in a difficult situation, losing their quarterback. And New England
23: how much does
1: really
23: it cost
1: struggled.
23: To become a
1: they
23: member?
1: Ended up losing more than just the ball game.
23: How
0: yeah,
23: much?
0: And so
23: $100.
0: I think you know you saw some. I'd say young quarterback plays
23: shows
0: from
23: us that you're serious, that you're willing to follow.
0: You know, if I had
23: directions,
0: to kind of
23: do
0: assign,
23: no more, do no less.
0: What the,
23: again,
0: what the
23: if
0: issue
23: you have
0: was
23: all the answers, there's no reason to call us. If you're
0: had,
23: doing that good,
0: say, you know,
23: there's
0: first,
23: no reason to call
0: the first
23: us.
0: Mistake for Drake was a
23: however,
0: physical
23: we
0: one.
23: Know the truth.
0: And just missing Romeo.
23: There's only 3% out there that are making a living at this. 3%.
0: The deflection, which was able to cash in with a pick.
23: 97% fail at this. The average sports bettor, and this is a fact.
0: With the way Julian Love,
23: we don't make
0: you know,
23: up these numbers. We say it
0: ball.
23: Each and every
0: the
23: week.
0: One was both.
23: You'll drop
0: you know,
23: about $7,500 to $8,000 before
0: you
23: a throw in
0: the
23: towel,
0: tie it and send it
23: you
0: to
23: tap
0: overtime,
23: out, and you say, I need some help.
0: So
23: these
0: you
23: guys
0: know,
23: are on
0: they,
23: week
0: they
23: in and week out.
0: Stuff
23: they're
0: up,
23: very convincing.
0: But, you know, it is
23: they're
0: something
23: confident,
0: to look at for
23: and
0: sure.
23: Again, there's a difference
0: and it's easy
23: between
0: to tie
23: being
0: that to
23: cocky
0: some of the turnover issues
23: and
0: that
23: confident.
0: He had when he played stronger.
23: Why are we so confident?
0: Playoffs,
23: well, for 70 plus years,
0: the Chargers,
23: collectively,
0: the Texans,
23: we've
0: the
23: been
0: Broncos,
23: in this business.
0: And the
23: we've
0: Seahawks.
23: Seen.
0: You mentioned
23: happen.
0: There
23: we
0: was a cost there
23: made mistakes
0: for
23: that you're going to make
0: and
23: that you're currently making. Learn from our mistakes.
0: Bad luck, I would say.
23: Take advantage of our information. Dial 877
5: 828-0120. Jay, again, Ohio State coming in at number one. Your Bulldogs, not that you're a fan, but you like them this year.
0: Freak type of number thing, the way
5: two,
0: that,
5: Irish, they look
0: knee
5: good.
0: Went into
5: Texas,
0: Brown's ankle.
5: I love them. Indiana,
0: but this
5: they're
0: is,
5: not going to
0: you know,
5: repeat.
0: A tricky injury, a
5: Oregon,
0: ankle sprain, so
5: Miami, they played Thursday.
0: Today.
5: LSU, nice win over Clemson. Ole Miss, Texas A&M, rounding out
0: at least the first team to be eligible
5: 10.
0: To come back is November,
5: again,
0: is October 18th.
5: We can sit here, we can give opinions, but all of that is irrelevant. Let's talk about value, Jay, real quick.
0: And then, of course, the Seahawks had an injury, too.
5: Out of the three plays today, Arizona State, Texas A&M, Bama, Kentucky, Ohio State, Texas. Can you give an example?
0: 3 to 6 week injury.
5: One of the games,
0: you know, we'll
5: just break it down without showing your hand. Just a little example,
0: you know,
5: for the listener that might not call to understand how the raw number betting strategy
0: like
5: works.
0: Absolutely.
2: We're going to talk about other injured quarterbacks in week one.
3: Ohio State,
2: you got to wonder
3: on the road at
2: if
3: Texas,
2: Kevin Stefanski wakes up in
3: Texas
2: the morning and says, am I going to catch a break anywhere? Because Tua Tagovailoa begins the season as a starting quarterback, and yet here in week one, he will not.
3: The books,
0: yeah,
3: and
0: so
3: teams,
0: I believe it was
3: an
0: oblique
3: 10,
0: injury.
3: Most
0: he
3: teams,
0: suffered in
3: most
0: practice
3: of them did exactly
0: on Thursday.
3: What the
0: tough
3: books
0: one for
3: wanted
0: a quarterback.
3: Them to
0: That's,
3: do.
0: That's, you know, what Darnold okay. had in the playoffs. And
3: Ohio State,
0: so,
3: they
0: I mean,
3: won exactly
0: out
3: how they should
0: the
3: have won. That game
0: Steelers.
3: Played out exactly
0: and
3: how the books wanted
0: you
3: to
0: do wonder
3: Texas.
0: What this is going to mean going
3: down,
0: forward. Now, Cooper
3: right?
0: Rush is a backup.
3: State. That game played
0: and
3: out
0: part of the reason
3: exactly
0: why they
3: how
0: went
3: it
0: with
3: wanted
0: Tua,
3: the
0: I mean,
3: books wanted
0: the main reason
3: to.
0: They went with
3: right?
0: Tua
3: Tennessee,
0: was Michael
3: beat
0: Penix
3: down on
0: wasn't
3: Furman.
0: Ready yet.
3: Furman
0: he was cleared
3: spread,
0: for 11-11 on August 22nd.
3: W, we cashed the ticket.
0: And they've worked
3: but
0: hard
3: Tennessee,
0: to ramp
3: was
0: them
3: a complete
0: up. But this is a new offense.
3: From beginning to end.
0: New offensive
3: okay?
0: coordinator.
3: All these top teams, with
0: coach,
3: the exception of Michigan.
0: System.
3: We can get into
0: so,
3: that later.
0: You know, Tua is in the process
3: did exactly
0: of learning,
3: what the books wanted them to do.
0: Michael Penix is in the
3: that's
0: process of learning all
3: this game, Ohio State,
0: and
3: Tua
0: has had the spring and the summer to get himself ready to play. And that was why
3: it
0: just made sense the time being to go to Tua.
3: Against
0: Tua didn't
3: Ball
0: beat
3: State.
0: Out Michael Penix.
3: This line
0: Penix
3: would have been adjusted
0: on the
3: full,
0: offense,
3: you know, possibly
0: at a level
3: half a bit,
0: him,
3: half a bit, full
0: wanted
3: point,
0: him to
3: two
0: be
3: points.
0: At. And,
3: no, same thing
0: know,
3: with
0: also
3: Texas.
0: The,
3: right?
0: The,
3: if Texas
0: the
3: didn't do what they were supposed
0: to
3: do, that would have influenced, that would have impacted this betting
0: it.
3: Line.
0: Because
3: but
0: he knows
3: both
0: what
3: teams,
0: he's doing. And
3: they
0: so,
3: completed the mission.
0: They wanted to
3: they
0: give
3: did
0: Penix
3: exactly
0: a little
3: what they were supposed
0: time.
3: To do.
0: And
3: that's what makes
0: now,
3: this number
0: Scott,
3: even more important.
0: You got to ask the question, like, you know,
3: okay?
0: is Tua ever going to
3: because there's more
0: shot,
3: value.
0: You know? Because
3: when those two
0: if
3: teams
0: goes
3: exactly
0: Cooper Rush
3: what they were supposed
0: one,
3: to last week, there's more value,
0: Penix in week two,
3: believe it or not. In
0: Cooper
3: that
0: Rush,
3: raw number.
0: The first 2 weeks to Penix
3: okay, because
0: in week three.
3: If one of those teams underperforms,
0: you know, I don't know where the
3: which
0: opening
3: I've always
0: would
3: told
0: be
3: you,
0: for Tua
3: you know,
0: to get the
3: good
0: job
3: teams
0: back
3: underperform,
0: based on
3: excuse
0: how
3: me, good teams underperform,
0: the summer. So
3: bad teams overperform.
0: Certainly
3: it
0: a
3: happens.
0: Lot of complications
3: okay?
0: to this
3: both
0: one.
3: Teams
0: I do think
3: did
0: the new
3: exactly
0: Falcons
3: exactly what they were
0: wants
3: supposed
0: to get a good
3: to do.
0: Long look at Michael
3: that's
0: Penix
3: what makes this number
0: you know,
3: so
0: once
3: important.
0: Penix is in there, it may
3: and right now Texas is sitting at home.
2: All right, so same division, same position.
3: The world is scratching
2: their head. I said earlier that Baker Mayfield signed a 3-year deal. It's actually more than that, and Tampa Bay is all
3: Texas
2: in on
3: favorite.
2: Baker Mayfield moving forward.
3: Okay.
0: It's a three-year extension.
3: That's just a that's just
0: so
3: a poll.
0: It's a four-year deal.
3: That's just
0: and
3: a poll.
0: I, you know,
3: okay?
0: I just,
3: that doesn't mean
0: I
3: anything.
0: Say
3: that
0: people,
3: little
0: like,
3: number
0: these
3: next
0: really
3: to those
0: extensions.
3: Teams
0: you know, they're
3: does not
0: that
3: mean
0: way
3: anything
0: that's the best
3: when it
0: way
3: comes
0: to calculate
3: to the betting
0: the new
3: world
0: money on
3: the
0: deal.
3: In the raw number.
0: But
3: remember,
0: it is a brand
3: we're looking
0: new
3: for
0: a
3: hidden
0: deal.
3: Value.
0: You know, so
3: here's what we're looking at. Ohio State,
0: really
3: Texas,
0: kind of, I
3: the
0: would
3: raw
0: say,
3: number differential,
0: the course of
3: in other words, the gap
0: plus,
3: between the appraisal, the prediction, and the betting number is 8 points.
0: The team had reached out. And really, it was big or not, the team closing
3: the
0: door on doing a
3: that's the hidden value.
0: When they
3: in
0: got
3: the game.
0: To the start of training
3: so that
0: camp.
3: Means one of two
0: the Buccaneers
3: things.
0: Have
3: either
0: done
3: Texas
0: of deals in
3: wins
0: camp
3: the game by
0: 9-10
3: points.
0: Tristan
3: or
0: Hurst,
3: State
0: Luke Kadeckis,
3: wins
0: I'm
3: the game outright.
0: This year they
3: they're getting 1-1.5 by 6-7 points.
0: So this has been sort of
3: I can
0: their,
3: see both
0: their standard operating procedure,
3: my
0: which is part of why
3: opinion,
0: Baker Mayfield
3: if you're handicap tried
0: to draw
3: this game from a handicapping perspective outside of the raw number.
0: The
3: I
0: Bucs
3: think
0: had
3: whoever
0: always
3: wins
0: kind of left
3: the turnover
0: the
3: battle,
0: idea, like we could
3: wins
0: revisit
3: the game.
0: This. And so,
3: that's my personal
0: you know, they
3: opinion.
0: Felt like we weren't
3: again,
0: all that far
3: guessing.
0: Apart back in July.
3: That's
0: and they were able to get together. And
3: right?
0: I think
3: you have a 50-50
0: the,
3: shot
0: the,
3: when
0: the
3: you're
0: key
3: guessing.
0: Was that magic number,
3: that's emotion.
0: $5 million per year, did
3: throw
0: exist.
3: Throw that in the garbage.
0: Based on
3: that
0: the value
3: mean
0: of the
3: anything.
0: Franchise tag, which
3: that does
0: probably
3: not mean
0: be around $50
3: million. Follow the raw number religiously.
0: So for two tags,
3: through the course of time, through the season, and win a whole lot more than
0: you
3: lose. And again, I'll say it again. If you bet this scenario,
0: you know, I think it's a fair deal when you look at
3: the prediction,
0: it,
3: the raw
0: year,
3: number, the appraisal,
0: year,
3: and the betting number.
0: 50
3: you're
0: in 2028, and then 55 million
3: times.
0: In 2029, which you know again folds in the
3: times.
0: Existing year.
3: Okay, now it may not work
0: you know,
3: out
0: one
3: this
0: of the
3: one
0: things
3: time.
0: For Baker was he wanted
3: just like
0: to
3: when I played blackjack,
0: guy,
3: I split eights, laid
0: right?
3: on 220s.
0: So they added
3: Gilbert beats me with a 21. It may not work out that time.
0: They had been talking about a 2-year extension before.
3: The next time it happens, and the following, and the following, I will win that situation
0: the
3: majority of the time
0: for the foreseeable. foreseeable
3: future.
0: That's
3: what this is about.
0: And
3: you have to zoom out.
0: That's really,
3: it's not about one game.
0: He moved his family to Tampa a couple years ago.
3: One
0: week, one month. First signal.
3: This is 12 months.
0: That he wanted to be there for the long haul.
3: 365.
0: You have
3: to zoom out.
0: Contract, the Buccaneers.
3: We're playing a system.
2: A long way from taking out the garbage cans and running a book club at the stadium in Cleveland.
3: System.
2: Albert, really enjoyed so much chatting with you. It's great to have you aboard on the team. We'll talk to you again next week.
5: Maybe we can beat the 18-0 last year.
0: I appreciate it.
5: 6 weekends in a row, 3-0. That's 18 wins to start
2: when
5: the
2: season
5: Dallas
2: on Cowboys
5: Saturdays.
2: Kick off their season
5: we're
2: on Sunday Night Football here on Westwood 1. The team hopes
5: home.
2: Their defensive unit
5: the key here,
2: will be a strength.
5: Jay, is consistency,
2: last year it was anything
5: right?
2: but. Giving
5: if
2: up more
5: have a
2: points
5: bad
2: in passing
5: today,
2: yards than any team
5: angry.
2: In the league.
5: Just get
2: new
5: back
2: defensive
5: on your
2: coordinator
5: horse.
2: Christian
5: always
2: Parker
5: tomorrow.
2: Is trying to change all that. And a
5: again,
2: pair of new edge rushers.
5: If we go 3-3 this weekend, you can still make money.
2: Von Miller may be in the twilight of his Hall of Fame
5: properly.
2: Career, but Rashawn
5: but
2: Gary is hoping
5: games,
2: to recapture
5: honestly,
2: the swagger
5: guys and girls,
2: that made him
5: $100,
2: a $200.
5: The former
2: number one pick has played his entire
5: return,
2: career in Green Bay.
5: One return
2: and when we
5: on
2: talked
5: your
2: this
5: investment.
2: Week, he told me
5: so
2: the circumstances surrounding his trade to Dallas in March were a bit
5: we have
2: strange,
5: Tennessee,
2: indeed.
5: Georgia Tech.
4: It was crazy.
5: This is a tier three play. Oklahoma,
4: out.
5: Michigan. This is a tier three play. In the NFL,
4: out.
5: Dallas Giants.
4: My day.
5: A
4: I think
5: tier three play. Same with Denver, Kansas City. Those are the plays. Sometimes less is better, my friends.
4: Green Bay,
5: but we know most Texas, players out there, you like to bet the 7-18 parlays,
4: what
5: the
4: they
5: 10,
4: know that
5: 20
4: I don't
5: bucks,
4: know. You feel me?
5: Trying
4: so,
5: to get lucky, hey, hit a home run. It's great when
4: media,
5: you hit it,
4: you know,
5: but how many times have you hit
4: season,
5: six
4: but,
5: out of seven
4: you know,
5: teams?
4: I back on there
5: seven out of eight teams.
4: Oh, what the?
5: You come short. It doesn't pay. You know, so parlays are great. That's what FanDuel's about, DraftKings, MGM. They cater
4: to
5: proposition. Bets, parlays, player props.
4: Good, but
5: the overseas accounts catered to the big boys. Professional sports bettors. Professional sports
4: days,
5: bettors that are moving
4: there.
5: Good money, $5,000, $10,000, $20,000 a game or
2: when you
5: more.
2: Get an opportunity
5: you know,
2: like
5: I'm involved
2: this,
5: with
2: and,
5: so
2: you know,
5: many great betting syndicates on the
2: NFL
5: East Coast.
2: Career.
5: I know
2: that
5: the right
2: idea
5: people.
2: Of getting
5: Jay
2: that
5: knows the right
2: new
5: people,
2: start,
5: and I
2: new
5: say this
2: team.
5: Each and every weekend.
2: I'm going to guess
5: not what
2: a player
5: you know,
2: like you, especially one
5: who
2: likes to, who
5: you know.
2: Attack things the way
5: referees,
2: you do.
5: Referees, they're horrible.
2: That had to
5: umpires,
2: be like a shot in the
5: they're
2: arm,
5: horrible.
4: I
5: said
4: you
5: it last
4: say that,
5: weekend.
4: But I look at it
5: even with
4: such,
5: the aid
4: you know,
5: of
4: as,
5: video
4: you know,
5: replay,
4: sweet,
5: they still seem
4: you know,
5: to mess
4: Green
5: up.
4: Bay drafted me, gave
5: the casinos, they're in cahoots with the sports books, the leagues, rather. It's tough out there.
4: Seasons.
5: It's not going to get any easier, just like life. Every time you turn around, your electric bill is going up. Your gas bill is going up. Your auto insurance is going up. The food is insane.
4: You know,
5: the food is insane. It takes
4: of, you know,
5: like $800
4: to, you know,
5: to feed a family
4: knows,
5: of 40
4: like that, you know, you
5: that's
4: where, you
5: why
4: know,
5: everybody needs
4: like
5: another
4: so
5: stream of income.
4: The car's late. I'm happy
5: a home-based
4: you know,
5: business.
4: A contributor.
5: No inventory.
4: A team that's competing for something
5: no overhead.
4: You know, wants to win,
5: what do you need?
4: To
5: a
4: do
5: sports
4: so.
5: Book.
4: And, just
5: a little bit
4: of
5: money.
4: Of,
5: and again,
4: you know,
5: if you do this the right way,
4: like
5: go
4: but
5: overseas.
4: I you know,
5: take advantage
4: really
5: of those 100%
4: sad, you know,
5: bonuses. Sometimes
4: you know,
5: 150%.
4: You know, like
5: so let's just use, even if they gave you 50%.
4: You know, to be on, you know,
5: if you have 5,000, now you got $7,500.
2: A lot of people have watched the Dallas Cowboys from the outside.
5: You use that $2,500 of free play.
2: Anything about getting there
5: bonus money.
2: You?
5: And
2: is
5: use
2: it,
5: that
2: is
5: to
2: it
5: build
2: different
5: up your
2: from
5: bankroll.
2: What we all
5: never
2: imagine that
5: having
2: being
5: to
2: a
5: touch
2: Dallas Cowboy is
5: your
2: like.
5: Investment.
4: Yeah,
5: that's the beauty of this.
4: It's
5: other
4: crazy. Some
5: people's
4: so it just
5: money.
4: Depends on you know the but type of person you are.
5: Most
4: but,
5: people don't know about this.
4: The
5: they go about it. They're throwing darts,
4: so the
5: hoping to hit the bullseye.
4: The
5: everybody can hit a bullseye
4: period,
5: once in a while.
4: You know,
5: anybody can have
4: Jones
5: a good week. Anybody can have a bad week. But can you win 45 weeks out of the year? 46 weeks out of the year. Can you win going or make
4: so,
5: money
4: you know,
5: going 3-3.
4: You know,
5: yeah,
4: you, know,
5: you can.
4: Signing, things like
5: but you
4: that,
5: can't
4: you know,
5: do it betting $100 across the board.
4: You know,
5: you're going to lose juice. But if you
4: John
5: go 3-3 and you're betting
4: and,
5: the right amount on the right games that
4: story,
5: have proper value
4: similar,
5: or more value,
4: you know,
5: because
4: traded,
5: every game that we release
4: a big factor,
5: on our free pick hotline has value. Some plays present more value. Jay just used Ohio State, Texas as an example. The raw number has this at 8 points.
2: So you get there, and during the course of camp, people say that you're the most energetic guy out there.
5: Or you see Ohio State winning by a touchdown, give or take. And don't hold us to those numbers.
2: You're showing a lot.
5: The raw number betting report, it's an appraisal. Jay says this a lot. It's like real estate.
2: In a new situation with new teammates.
5: You have to have an appraisal, and then you go from there. Sportsbooks have the advantage.
4: Especially when I
5: You're not going to beat them on your own. You don't have the tools. You don't have the experience. You don't have the ammunition. Maybe you have money. But if you're sloppy with that money, you'll have nothing. You'll have lint and bubblegum wrappers in your pocket. We've been around the business a very long time. We've seen people come and go. 100,000 handicappers on social media. 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
5: Both coming off a nice victory. Threes. Texas opened up
10: the
5: at minus one,
10: out.
5: One and a half.
10: With millions
5: and
10: of
5: remember, my friends, we
10: pre-record
5: the show before
10: Flexiderm
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10: Is one of the most
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5: Anything can
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10: Shrinks under eye bags. 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
5: dial 877-828-828.
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5: The
18: plus,
5: world has changed. We've gotten too angry, too defensive.
18: That's
5: and maybe there's reasons for that, but if they want to maximize what we're doing, it's very important that they have a five-minute conversation. Yes, no?
12: The U.S. Treasury quietly released its official financial report for 2025. It appears by its own numbers the U.S. government seems insolvent. It's reported that the Treasury shows about $6 trillion in assets and over $47 trillion in liabilities. Add it all up, and it looks like the U.S. owes more than $130 trillion. Dollars it doesn't
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3: To ask
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3: what
12: government
3: their name
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3: is,
12: this?
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3: okay.
12: it before
3: so networking
12: the next
3: is everything, and
12: after.
3: We do that with the toll-free winning
12: consult
3: hotline,
12: your financial
3: guys
12: and, tax professional.
3: And girls. You have an opportunity to network with Danny B, Jay Anthony, two guys that have been in this business combined 70-plus years. Think about that. You cannot put a price tag
13: on that. Hi, everybody. Joel Myers along with Bob Trump.
3: Right? If you're venturing into real estate, wouldn't it be nice to sit down with someone who has 35 years of experience flipping real estate? Do you think you're going to learn a thing or two? Of course you are. Or would you rather sit down with some young kid wet behind the ears that just got his real estate license?
13: Nothing
3: think
13: will ever
3: about
13: be
3: that.
13: The same.
3: Or even if you're looking to invest money into the stock market, do you want to sit down with a kid fresh out of Ivy League school, wet behind the ears? Or a guy,
15: a
3: dinosaur,
15: right
3: that's been behind
15: the
3: same
15: days,
3: desk for 40 years?
15: Of the American citizens
3: think about that. You go to the doctor.
15: You, possibly imagine.
3: You want a guy fresh out of college? Or do you want the guy that's been there at the practice for 50 years? His name is on the building.
15: And I find myself saying hello to people.
3: Same thing, right? In the real world, other examples in the real world, right? It's not what you know, it's who you know.
15: We have been
3: terribly reminded
15: that we
3: are relationships, that's what you're gaining. And that's where these amateurs go wrong, Danny B. Give me the winners.
15: I don't believe
3: that's not what this is about.
15: Players and the coaches.
3: Right, that's not what this is about. They're so focused on the wins versus losses. That's not what this is about.
15: As I said,
3: this is gaining access to information, a tool. Many tools.
23: Joel Myers and Bob Trump are here on Westwood One as football returns.
3: I'm telling you,
23: following
3: people
23: one of the darkest chapters in America's
3: have
23: history.
3: Value.
23: Welcome back to NFL
3: okay,
23: Insider.
3: Those relationships, the networking.
23: This
3: think about
23: week,
3: it.
23: We all
3: let's just say you lived in
23: a
3: gated
23: of a life-changing moment in time,
3: and you were neighbors with one of the top doctors
23: here's Steve Futterman.
3: In the world. Doctors like Dr. Drew, Dr. Sanjay Gupta, Dr. Phil, Dr. Mandy Cohen, Vivek Murthy.
17: September
3: 10th, 2001, in the world,
17: Monday Night Football game
3: neighbor.
17: In Denver between
3: would
17: the Broncos and the New York Giants was coming to an end.
3: Would that add value
13: would have been a tough
3: to your
13: win
3: life?
13: For the New York Giants.
3: Of course
13: hey,
3: it would.
13: Nothing to really
3: you
13: hang your head
3: this
13: about.
3: Guy's brain or her
17: also
3: brain
17: coming to
3: anytime
17: an end
3: you want.
17: Was a certain way
3: you're feeling
17: of
3: off.
17: Life.
3: You have him on
24: we're back at 9
3: hey, this
24: o'clock
3: is
24: Eastern time
3: I'm feeling a little
24: on this Tuesday.
3: Hey, Jim, how are you?
17: In a few hours, America would be under attack.
3: Okay, great. Tell you what. Come ring my doorbell in 45 minutes.
24: Lower Manhattan, where just a few minutes ago, we're told that a plane, some reports are that it was a small commuter plane, crashed into the upper floors of one of the Twin Towers.
17: 25 years later, it remains
3: a
17: demarcation point.
3: The guy
17: will talk about events before 9/11 and after 9/11.
3: Almost 40 years.
17: In the immediate aftermath, the nation tried to deal with what had happened.
3: I'm always networking. I'm on the front lines, in and out of sports books every single day. One coast to the other, Atlantic City, Vegas, Reno, Tahoe, right? Down to the Hard Rock in Florida. I'm telling you, you cannot put a price tag on networking and forging relationships.
17: So did the world of sports.
3: It's the difference between
17: the
3: a five or six
17: time
3: figure
17: in
3: month
17: history,
3: to pay
17: the NFL
3: bookie.
17: Canceled all games for an entire week. The final decision was made by then NFL Commissioner
3: Paul Tagliabue. Just hit the number one. network.
6: The football okay, so, if some,
3: you know, someone down in the mailroom answers the phone, just say, look, you know, just, I want to go right to the head of the class.
6: It's a time to tend to families and neighbors and all those wounded by these horrific acts of terrorism.
3: Right to D&B and Jay Anthony. I don't want to mess around. I have deep pockets. I have some juice.
6: We also can empathize with those who want to take a weekend off and resume their personal lives.
3: Don't waste your time with some underlings.
17: Nelson Mandela once famously said, the greatest glory in living is rising every time we fall.
3: Right to Jay Anthony. Sports slowly began to rise. And we'll blow your mind.
17: In New York on September 21st, just give us a call, guys. 877-828-0120.
5: Yeah, that's simple as that. Real brief, I've been in the business professionally since 1983. You know, in 1994, I started a radio show. But in between, I ran numbers.
17: And 2 days later,
5: I was flying in and out of Vegas every weekend.
17: Every host city.
5: Because back in the day, you didn't have access. Atlantic City didn't have sports books. National Football League stadiums.
24: God bless America, a moment really of silence, the color guard will be a prayer by 90s. Ray Brown.
5: So and from like 84, 85, 86, 87, I was traveling back and forth to Vegas, suitcases, bringing them in, bringing them back, you know? And then eventually I went overseas in the late 80s when offshore sports betting. Yeah, it's been around that long.
17: In San Francisco, the 49ers played
5: but it really became popular.
24: Please join us in the singing of our national anthem.
5: By 2000, 2005, it was really growing up, you know. And then 2018, legalization in the United States started in Jersey, Pennsylvania, New York, states like that, and slowly spread. Now, every state has a form of sports betting, whether it's through FanDuel, DraftKings, MGM, or these apps.
17: In the days that followed 9/11, the New York teams
5: I don't understand them. I don't.
11: Outside
5: that's not
11: my
5: for me.
11: Window, my living room window,
5: I work overseas.
11: I
5: have a few small accounts where I play around
11: Red
5: with.
11: Cross
5: but my big money always goes overseas. I know the people in the right places. I can make a phone call right now
11: so
5: to any major sports book overseas. Or even
11: injured,
5: in Jersey,
11: but also it was
5: even in Jersey, but I rely on overseas information because that's where the big boys
11: eerie.
5: Are playing.
17: The Giants'
5: I know
17: first
5: what
17: game
5: this
17: took place in
5: Kansas
17: City against the
5: Chiefs. I know what this group
17: at the
5: is
17: end
5: doing.
17: Of the national anthem.
5: Betting syndicates,
17: to Davis
5: it's like hedge funds,
17: giving an indelible
5: you got
17: salute.
5: A bunch of money combined into one pool. And somebody
11: me,
5: pulling
11: was,
5: the trigger.
11: It was a simple salute.
5: You know,
11: I
5: I've been around this business a very long time.
11: It's
5: I was working
11: DNA
5: with HBO back in the 90s.
11: And,
5: I was a gaming consultant. I've been featured on CNN,
11: that,
5: HBO, as I just said, ESPN.
17: The final game in week
5: been
17: two
5: around
17: was
5: the
17: a
5: block.
17: Monday night contest.
5: I have a lot of miles
17: Bay
5: underneath my
17: Packers
5: belt.
17: And the
5: you know, I kid around. I have more miles on me than a space shuttle. But it's good miles. It's traveled miles. I've seen a lot. And one constant I've seen is
17: the
5: sports books always win.
17: The NFL's return.
5: They might not win every
17: if
5: game.
17: Seen it. You probably
5: but
17: remember.
5: They win
17: Chris
5: most
17: Gizzi,
5: of them.
17: An Air
5: and
17: Force
5: so
17: Academy
5: can you.
17: Graduate leading the
5: it's
17: Packers,
5: about managing that money,
17: the field,
5: hitting the right game for the right amount,
17: arm,
5: playing less
17: American
5: on a tier
17: flag.
5: One, tier
14: Mike
5: two
14: Sherman,
5: play.
14: The head coach,
5: but you won't know
14: it
5: that
14: was his idea through and
5: unless
14: through,
5: you have
14: and
5: a conversation. We post three winners
14: we
5: every day on a recorded
14: play.
5: Line, 877-828-0120. But what are you going
14: to
5: do with that information?
14: Yes, sir.
5: You might not like who we like. I'm going to go the other way. I might not like Kentucky or Alabama. I'm going to go
14: the
5: other
14: way.
17: And when you
5: well,
17: see
5: shame
17: pictures
5: you.
17: Of yourself there,
5: maybe you're going to hedge
17: what
5: this
17: you
5: weekend.
17: See in that
5: these
17: person?
5: Guys are full of whatever.
14: Ooh, that's a good question. I don't know if anyone's
5: lose.
14: Ever asked that.
5: The same people call every weekend.
14: I tell you, I see all
5: much.
14: My
5: so you
14: my
5: know that we're being sincere with
14: forces.
5: You. Saturday's 9-0, 18-2 overall. Last
14: it.
5: Weekend, 3-0 Saturday, 3-0 Sunday.
17: The
5: on
17: idea
5: Monday,
17: of not giving
5: SMU
17: in to
5: money line.
17: Is
5: on Wednesday,
17: the
5: big play on the under in the New England-Seattle game.
17: Would say
5: we
17: it
5: also
17: right
5: had Seattle on the money line.
17: For a week,
5: we don't give away
17: right
5: everything for free. We just
17: later.
5: That's not what we're
17: historian
5: about.
17: Steve
5: it's like at the store.
14: Somehow,
5: they give you a little sample right
14: in
5: here.
14: The midst of
5: taste
14: chaos,
5: a little bit of cheese or
14: that.
5: Some meat or whatever. They don't give you
14: a
5: whole
14: voice
5: pound of the ham. Get a little taste. And that's what we're doing here. We're giving you a little taste, a little test drive.
14: In
5: of
14: future.
5: What
14: just,
5: could
14: just
5: be.
14: Hang on.
5: The sky
17: and this
5: is the
17: week,
5: limit.
17: The NFL.
5: Investors
17: and America,
5: out there, if you've
17: remember,
5: never bet on sports
17: 9/11.
5: Before, but you're
17: I'm
5: intrigued, you don't understand enough about it, but you want to learn. This is a cash cow. Returns
16: you,
5: are
16: a poignant
5: you know, endless.
16: And stirring reminder
5: we like
16: of
5: to
16: a
5: say
16: moment
5: conservatively, you make 35, 40%.
16: Never should be
5: but reality is,
16: each one
5: you
16: of
5: can
16: us
5: show 200, 300%
16: math
5: on your
16: personal
5: money.
16: Story.
1: It's easy. I was in the air on a commercial
5: when you start
1: flight
5: with 100 grand and
1: Atlanta,
5: a sports book matches that, now you have 200. Plus, they give you
1: the
5: some free plays
1: on our
5: as well.
1: Plane were unaware
5: so you're
1: of
5: halfway
1: the
5: home
1: until we safely
5: but
1: landed.
5: What do you do? How do you
1: but
5: strategize?
1: Our friends,
5: what's your game plan?
1: Live through a nightmare.
5: Are you
1: going to
5: bet everything on one game
1: before the planes that had crashed were identified?
5: So much on this game. You
1: the
5: have
1: NFL
5: to have a game
1: and
5: plan.
1: Major League Baseball
5: and
1: made
5: it's
1: the
5: so
1: correct
5: tough
1: decision
5: out there. Why? Because
1: play.
5: Stats and trends are hindering you.
1: Not then.
5: They're muddying the water. That's Jay's expression.
1: It was part of an inspirational return to a lifestyle that had forever changed.
5: This stat will tell you Kentucky has a very good shot at covering the spread.
1: Steve's well-written
5: it
1: words.
5: It depends on where
1: life
5: you're reading, who's writing
1: usual,
5: the article.
1: As we emerge from those dark and
5: AI, that's
1: days.
5: Another thing. Let's not
1: if
5: forget about AI.
1: Time,
5: come on, man.
1: You certainly remember
5: it's
1: the feeling of unity that we all experienced as a nation.
5: AI, in my mind, is good for one and only thing.
1: What you heard the late
5: field.
1: Bob Trumpy say a bit
5: everything
1: earlier
5: else,
1: became
5: the classrooms,
1: for a time.
5: Get it out.
1: Americans stood
5: you know,
1: together.
5: Photos.
1: Just
5: everybody's a handsome man now or a beautiful woman.
1: Respect and gratitude.
5: And you know
1: that
5: not.
1: Around
5: you
1: them.
5: Know what they look like. You
1: we
5: went
1: were
5: to school
1: close
5: with them.
1: One country,
5: this guy's shredded.
1: I remember being
5: he's got a lock of hair.
1: Years.
5: He looks like Lorenzo Lamas.
1: And a
5: know?
1: Moment born
5: but
1: for
5: in reality,
1: evil, tragedy
5: he
1: and loss.
5: He doesn't look like that.
1: Should serve as a reminder.
5: So AI.
1: Even. Or especially
5: get
1: today.
5: Get out of here with that stuff.
1: That
5: it is good for
1: is
5: one reason, one purpose only, and that's the medical field. It does not help you
1: by
5: in
1: the
5: this
1: way we
5: industry.
1: And the
5: there's
1: way we
5: a lot
1: to
5: out
1: live.
5: There, a lot of confusion out there,
1: of the 25th year,
5: a lot of shows,
1: since the September 11th
5: a lot
1: terrorist
5: of
1: attacks,
5: experts or
1: NFL
5: alleged
1: family
5: experts,
1: participated in volunteer events
5: they
1: across
5: get
1: the country
5: paid
1: to honor and remember those
5: opinions.
1: Affected by that solemn day.
5: We only get paid
1: to learn more about
5: if
1: how you can
5: make
1: take part
5: money.
1: In the nation's largest
5: that's
1: day of charitable
5: the way to
1: service.
5: Do it. We're only winning
1: day,
5: if you're
1: .org.
5: Winning, right?
1: And that's going to do it for another edition of NFL Insider.
5: The truth is
1: a reminder to join us
5: for
1: Sunday Night Football. Ryan Ratke and Mike Golic will have all the action from the Meadowlands as the New York Giants host the Dallas Cowboys. I'll kick off the broadcast.
5: Jay, we have a 2-minute warning coming your way.
1: NFL Sunday,
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3: Let me
1: join us Monday when the Denver Broncos visit the Kansas City Chiefs. 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
3: executive
1: producer
3: betting.
1: Mike Eby.
3: You just don't know
1: how. Vice President of
3: Sports you don't know where to begin. You don't know where
1: Westwood
3: to start.
1: Is Bruce Gilbert.
3: This is a good start
1: now
3: right
1: for Albert
3: here. By
1: Breer
3: dialing
1: and
3: the toll-free
1: Futterman,
3: number.
1: I'm Scott Graham. Thanks for
3: all
1: joining
3: all you amateurs
1: us.
3: Out there,
1: you've been listening to NFL
3: local
1: Insider.

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1: The dealer's going to offer me the opportunity to surrender that bet.
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1: Rather than losing 50, I back out. I lose 25.
2: Get big deals
1: same thing
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1: Okay, so the
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2: AutoZone.
1: Is, the words of wisdom, before you
3: get
1: set
3: in the
1: up
3: zone,
1: at a sports book,
3: AutoZone.
1: Know exactly what you're getting involved in. All the bonuses,
5: the U.S. Treasury
1: all the perks,
5: quietly released its official financial report for 2025.
1: Okay?
5: It appears
1: now,
5: by its own numbers,
1: all
5: the U.S.
1: That,
5: government seems
1: listen,
5: insolvent.
1: Call
5: it's
1: DNB,
5: reported that the Treasury shows
1: Anthony,
5: about $6 trillion in assets and over $47 trillion in liabilities.
1: But you've got to call
5: up,
1: the
5: and it looks like the U.S.
1: Network.
5: Owes more than $130 trillion it doesn't have.
1: Open
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5: physical gold and silver.
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1: at
5: it
1: these
5: before
1: radio
5: the
1: stations,
5: deadline,
1: saying,
5: not
1: Jay,
5: after.
1: You know,
5: performance
1: do,
5: may vary. You
1: do
5: should
1: you
5: always
1: win like
5: consult
1: this every
5: your financial
1: weekend?
5: And tax professional.
1: I mean, I called the free play
6: Punished
1: hotline, and I was
6: brands,
1: telling I was
6: whether
1: at the
6: because of discomfort,
1: party, and,
6: lack of mobility,
1: you know,
6: your lifestyle, or occupation,
1: number,
6: you sit inactively
1: like
6: way
1: wildfire.
6: Too many hours a day. 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
10: That number is right where the raw
9: Stanley
10: number report
9: owed
10: kind of predicted. And again, it's not always 100% accurate,
9: Coast
10: but
9: One
10: it's a great guideline
9: and settled with
10: on
9: the
10: IRS value
9: for $2,000.
10: That is presented
9: Mark
10: in each
9: Michigan
10: and every game. I'm going to recap
9: after
10: before
9: Coast
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1: 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Alex Gold, Austin Huff with you here on a Saturday. Again, the show streaming over on YouTube and Twitch as well. You can watch us there. You can also call or text into the show on this college football Saturday, 310-840-4910, 310-840-4910. I do want to talk some NFL, though, before we get to Ohio State, Texas, which we'll get to next hour in the show. Again, Tim Brando will join us later on. We also have Bobby Bones planned later in the show. Looking forward to that for the next 5 hours. Alex Gold, Austin Huff here. Let's talk about Wednesday night, though, Austin. And last week we were going through these early games in the NFL slate. Of course, the Rams in Australia against the Niners, but then the defending champion Seattle Seahawks taking on the New England Patriots. And for that first half, it felt like we were watching the Super Bowl again, at least in terms of lack of offense, maybe not the same dominating defensive front in the first half. I thought Will Campbell, at least in half number one, held his own a lot better for New England than he did, to say the least, in the Super Bowl. But as time went on, it was a very conservative approach offensively for Drake May and the Patriots. And look, maybe there was a reason for the conservative approach based on how the final couple drives went for Drake May, where he had three interceptions, including the one we all saw at the end that ultimately cost his team the game. They had 3 points in their back pocket to send the game to overtime. And for some reason, he decided to just float that ball up in the air. It was picked off, and the rest is history as Seattle got the win against the New England Patriots, 13-10. So much of this game is being made about Drake May. Do you think it's rightfully about May, or should we once again be acknowledging that Mike McDonald is a top five coach, if not a top three coach in football, and that defense is once again going to be a problem for everybody?
2: The answer to your question, yes, right? Like both. Like that's essentially what it is, because Drake May, it should be made a lot about Drake May. Drake May, in the last two games that we have seen him, it has played lousy. And granted, you could chalk the Super Bowl up to the offensive line play, because that wasn't all on Drake May. But it did kind of almost feel like he was seeing some ghosts on Wednesday night. Like, it just felt like he was not fully there. And I did feel like the play calling was extremely conservative the entire game. And then you get to the fourth quarter and you're like, oh, maybe this was why it was so conservative. But I don't think this means Drake May is a terrible quarterback. He's not. He was number two in MVP voting last year, right? And I don't care if he was playing a very favorable schedule, as many people like to point out, for the Patriots last year. He still went out and balled. But on the flip side of that, in his last two games, he was playing a generational defense. He's playing one of the best defenses in the entire sport. And so, sure, you're going to be hard pressed to find a whole lot of points out of playing a defense like that. So I think all the credit in the world needs to go to Mike McDonald for getting his team prepared for back-to-back games against the same opponent, essentially. Obviously, some changes in there with an entire offseason, but you're playing the same opponent, and you were able to get in Drake May's head enough to where he makes three extremely costly turnovers, including that last throw in the end zone that was like, that might have been one of the worst throws in Drake May's career. I think we all watched it and we're like, seriously, dude, like, what are you doing? Like, you have a chance to win the game and at worst tie the game. But I guess we were wrong in saying at worst tie the game, because we saw the worst, and it was that throw. It was bad. But if I'm a Patriots fan, look, I look at it like this. Earlier this week, I broke my toe, right? And I don't know if you've ever broken your toe, but it sucks.
1: Wait. Hold on. You actually broke your toe?
2: I actually broke my toe. This is dead serious.
1: Doing what? Does not look good.
2: Now, it was Tuesday night. On Tuesday night, I play in a men's softball league, right? You would think. This was I broke my toe from just the heroic athletic prowess that I have within me. But no, it was after showering after the softball game, and I slipped on the marble floors in my bathroom and landed just
1: humble like
2: I caught myself. I did not. Okay. they were like that.
1: Heated
2: not,
1: too, I bet. I bet it was heated too underneath.
2: Okay.
1: Yeah.
2: All right. Yeah. All right. Yeah. I meant ceramic. There's ceramic tiles. And I literally go to step and mind you, I did catch myself. I just so happened to catch myself on my second toe, which is slightly longer than my big toe, and I felt it right away. It got insanely black and blue, just brutal, okay? But where I'm going with this is, look, it hurts for a few days. And when you break your toes, there's nothing you can do about it. There's no mini casts, mini splints that you can put on there. You just have to kind of ride it out, right? That's what the Patriots have to do, okay? It's week one. Do not overreact, okay? You didn't break a kneecap. You didn't, you know, tear your ACL. You didn't shatter the patella tendon or something. I don't know, body parts. What they need to do is just, hey, ride this out. It's going to be painful for the next few days. But once week two rolls around, you're going to get right back to business. You've got a good head coach who just, this is his knack. Mike Vrabel is 0-5 in his last week one games. He just doesn't win week games. In fact, he hasn't won a week one game since before he started dating Diana Russini. Coincidence? I don't know. I'll let you be the judge of that. All I'm saying is that you're going to be just fine this season, and you just have to ride it out, and eventually that broken toe will heal itself. And already the black and blue has gone away. I can show you here on the stream if you want me to.
1: I'm good. I'm going to go ahead and pass on okay. that. I actually think I'm pretty sure we'd get in fine or something for that. We can't have any of that, you know. There's someone out there that will want to see your toes or feet, and that's just, we can't go there. Yeah, we're good.
2: That you'll have to hit up my OnlyFans, but I can maybe show you my marble floors later on in the show.
1: Yeah, it sounds like the bathroom. It sounds like it's an impressive bathroom setup that you guys have decorated and gotten to that figured out right as you step out of the shower. Although that's another sign though that you're getting old when you're breaking a toe walking out of the shower, man. That's that's embarrassing.
2: Yeah, it's very very Ken Griffey Jr. of me.
1: It really is. Yeah, we did your favorite top 10 baseball injuries of all time a couple months ago. Yeah, right. This would have been very much a top 10 baseball injury. But no, in all seriousness, going back to Drake May and the Patriots, look, I think anybody changing their season-long prediction, whatever it was, maybe you had the Patriots not winning the division, maybe you had the Patriots as a Super Bowl, whatever that prediction was, I think it'd be foolish to change after one game. Week one last year, we all know the Patriots lost to the Raiders, and they ended up in the Super Bowl still. So I don't think it's panic time. However, I'll say this. That is a string of games now where Drake May, the decision-making rookie year Drake May, has not corrected those mistakes. That part is worrisome moving forward. You're right that he was second in MVP voting. Some of the decision-making, though, continues to be a problem. And then, I don't know if it was to protect him or not, but they were way too conservative. Josh McDaniel, the play caller, when they were up 10-0, they were basically packing it in as if they were going to win this game 10-0 because Drew Lock was the quarterback on the other side. We all know we'll get to Sam Darnold's injury here in a second. And so to Seattle's credit, they hung around and their defense was able to get them, you know, back in the game, if you will, even though it was still only 10-0. But that was a dreadful loss across the board on Vrabel and McDaniels and Drake May, because they had the lead, the play calling, the fact that AJ Brown also gets hurt in the game. We know he's going to be out a month with a high ankle sprain. And that's what's tricky about their schedule now. I will say that's a little worrisome for me moving forward. They get the Steelers next, and we'll see what Pittsburgh looks like with McCarthy and Rodgers on Sunday when they take on Atlanta. We'll get to our full NFL Sunday slate later in the show, where it's going to be Cooper Rush starting for the Falcons, by the way, against Pittsburgh. Mm-hmm. But New England's got the Steelers, then the Jags, then the Bills, and then you get the Raiders. But Steelers, Jags, Bills, those are, I mean, look-ahead lines. The Patriots will still be favored in probably two of those, if not I think Pittsburgh will probably be underdogs against Buffalo now because of that, depending on what the Bills look like. But I would be a little concerned about the schedule moving forward for New England. And I had them winning this division, and I still am going to keep that. I'm not going to change my prediction, but there's definitely some question marks for that team. What's that wide receiver room look like, Austin, now that A.J. Brown is out? I mean, Mac Hollins is their best target right now. I mean, Romeo Dobbs, I don't know what the hell he was doing on Wednesday night.
2: And for as bad as Romeo Dobbs looked, Mac Hollins did look that good on Wednesday night. But I think that's the biggest tell. Okay, look, sometimes broken toes don't always heal well. And sometimes you do need surgery on said broken toe. The only thing that I would worry about, something to watch for, if I was the Patriots doctor, I would say, hey, go home and monitor this situation. A.J. Brown being out, 4 to 6 weeks right now? Not great. That is not great because, you know, look, and even when A.J. Brown does play, you have those weeks where he will sometimes check out. For to miss him like entirely for 4 to 6 weeks, that's tough. And it's not going to help a quarterback that is not only coming off two of his worst games of his career, but having to deal with all the media attention about that. Like you need Drake May to bounce back in the worst way, and to be out your number one target for 4 to 6 weeks, a month and a half at most. Like it's not that you're not in good standing. That's the one area where I'm like, hey, Patriots, like that would be something to fret over. Everything else I think should play out just fine. I think you're going to be, you know, you play in an easy division. You're going to have four games against the Jets and Dolphins, arguably two of the worst teams in the league. So you're going to be fine. It does suck that the A.J. Brown part, I think, is the worst part of what came out. Well, aside from Drake May's final throw, but that and A.J. Brown's injury were the worst things to come out of Wednesday night.
1: And on the other side, of course, you have Seattle, who ends up getting the win. And a couple plays in the game, Sam Darnold goes out, and it looked like it was going to be far worse than what it now sounds like it is. At the time, you're wondering if it's a season-ending type of hip injury or a fracture. We very quickly learned, of course, it was not. Thank goodness for Sam Darnold. Although the MRI on his hip, the doctors are still trying to figure out the exact timeline, but he's expected to miss some time, right? He's already going to basically be ruled out here in week 2 against the Cardinals. So they avoid catastrophe. And based on that defense, if you told me Sam Darnold's got to miss 2 or 3 weeks, I think they can win those games with Drew Lock, right? I mean, he settled in a little bit. I think some of the mistakes of the line of scrimmage, delay a game, et cetera, can get cleaned up through the week and went with some more reps. Although probably the beneficial thing, I thought Mike Tomlin, who was on the broadcast, made a great point, which was that if there was a time for Drew Lock to have to step in mid-game, week 1's the week, right? Because you've already had all these reps during preseason, at least, versus coming in randomly in week 10. And I thought maybe that was a good point about why Drew Lock looked pretty decent against New England. But this Seattle defense, man, we knew it last year. We saw it in the Super Bowl. This is a team that, while we all think the Rams are probably winning the NFC West, despite what just happened the other night against the Niners, Seattle's defense is a problem for every single team throughout the week. And JSN is a top 5 receiver. We knew that in this league. None of that changed whatsoever from what we saw last year to week 1.
2: Yeah, that and paired with the fact that the very next day or 2 days later, based on whatever time zone you were in, seeing the way the Rams played, it's like, hey, you know, maybe we spent all offseason hyping the Rams and then not giving enough love to the defending Super Bowl champion Seahawks. Like, you don't think that they noticed that nobody was talking about them this year? They came out with their friggin' heads on fire on Wednesday night. Look, Seahawks, man, I don't overreact to week 1. I don't want to do it. I'm not going to, but my goodness. I mean, how can you not with the way that that defense played? Mike McDonald, He's got those boys rolling. So, and Seattle needs it with the way the Mariners have been playing this year. So, you know, the fan base, the 12s are going to be on fire this season for their Hawks.
1: So we'll keep an eye on the exact timeline for Sam Darnold in that, that hip injury that he's dealing with, but luckily avoided the seasoning injury as the Seahawks got the 13-10 win on Wednesday night. We will certainly talk about the Rams-Niners game in Australia in just a little bit. Up next, let's get to the list, though. Something or someone that is bugging us or screwed up in a big way in the last week. We'll add a few items to the list next here on Westwood One Sports.
3: 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Can Dallas's revamped defense live up to the expectations? Or will John Harbaugh put a halt to the hype by spoiling the Cowboys opener in his New York debut?
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24: Welcome to the Mike Keith Show, delivered by Uber Eats. I am Mike Keith, and this is Arian Carter, number 7, University of Tennessee linebacker, getting ready to play Georgia Tech Saturday night, Bobby Dodd Stadium. How are you, sir?
25: I'm great. How are you doing?
24: I'm so glad to see you.
25: It's so great to be here.
24: I bet this is a week you are looking forward to getting back at it.
25: Exactly.
24: All right. So during the game last Saturday, Tennessee playing Furman, you're not eligible to play, unfortunately. What were you doing during the game itself?
25: During the game, I was just as if I was another coach. I feel like during the game, just being a shoulder to lean on, understanding the young guys are getting a lot of reps. And, you know, as the game should go, as we expect it to go, you know, you want to be there for guys, as we say, the next man coming in and making sure they're ready and prepared for their moment when it shows itself.
24: Were you able to get something out of seeing Jim Knowles' defense in action in a very live situation?
25: Yeah, just seeing how all of the pieces put together, in a sense, like how the gymnastics work versus an offense in a real life situation, and seeing how the defense really complements us per se, as in linebackers in the secondary, and seeing how we all work together as a defense in the coverage and rush.
24: You like playing in this defense a lot, and watching you in practice, I could see you getting enthusiastic at different points about what you're being asked to do. What is it so much about this defense that you have enjoyed and are now going to get to enjoy in live action Saturday night?
25: Yeah, just the different coverages and rushes that we are able to implement and be able to disguise certain things for offenses to give them the same look, and different things post-snap to really confuse the quarterback per se. And just, it's so advantageous to the linebackers, I feel like, and it just gives me so many opportunities to go out there and make plays.
24: For you, the last 8 months have been sort of crazy. Does it seem almost like a dream?
25: Yeah, I mean, it's real life for sure. But it feels like these last 8 months were a dream, in a sense, for is how I look at it. In my perspective, just understanding you take the good with the bad and the bad with the ugly. And how I looked at it is just another opportunity for me to go out and just give my all for Tennessee. And then also on the flip side of that, getting my degree, being a fourth year guy, 3 year starter, and just having a certain level of experience and confidence going into this new season with this new team, and just the excitement that I have with all the guys that are just here, and all the pieces that we have together to really make a run for this next 3 to 4 months is exciting.
24: You were playing down the stretch, trying to play down the stretch hurt last year. Mm-hmm. You didn't expect to have 2026 at Tennessee, but you have it.
25: Right.
24: It's to the point where it's getting ready to happen. Is there almost a sense that this is a bonus moment for you?
25: Yeah, it's like God gave me a second chance, in a sense. And that's why I said about the perspective part of it, you know, as you look back. And I always told myself, and I always made the promise to my mom, that I was going to graduate from college. And me, most importantly, getting my education, and then because that's something that they can't ever take away from you. And then two, I feel like coming back, having a different perspective, like I said, as being a 3 year starter and coming into a new defense, but having a repertoire of different things that I've been through already as far as coverage and rush with the previous staff and just implementing everything together and, you know, going out there playing freely and, you know, being me.
24: Do you feel even more support today from the Tennessee fans than you've ever felt at any point?
25: Yeah, honestly, it gives me such gratitude, honestly, for the fan base that we have here. It's like no other, honestly. And not just when you're inside that stadium full of 102,000 screaming fans, but just the support that you get off the field, walking out on the street, or just on social media, just the people that back me and how my back and how this team's back, most importantly, I wouldn't trade anything for it.
24: Mariah Bryant, your girlfriend, is battling breast cancer or has been battling breast cancer. You cut your hair for that.
25: Yes, sir.
24: And then this past week, you told Austin Price of On3 and VolQuest the story that you're going to make a donation of $427 for every tackle to help raise money for
25: cancer research.
24: And you're going to do that, I guess, with your mother and with the Girls in Real Life Situations, a charity that she has, foundation that she has.
25: Yes, sir.
24: For what that's added kind of into this year, has that been another huge factor in the perspective you've gained?
25: Yes, sir. I feel like it adds on to my why. And I feel like it just gives me even more, it just gives me a lot more drive and push to go even harder than what I already was thinking about, in a sense, because you're doing it for a purpose bigger than yourself, bigger than myself, in a sense, and it's for a bigger cause than me. And that's the important part and aspect that I want people to realize, that, yeah, I want to go out and dominate, and gives me more push to go out there and make tackles. But it honestly is giving me even more perspective on being able to raise awareness to something bigger than myself, and then something along the lines that could help future generations, I feel like. And that's just something I always harped on, was being able to leave a place better than where you found it. And whenever you see a place that needs help, or any way, shape, or form that you can help, you be able to do so. And this is just another avenue that I felt like I could be able to do role, and being able to, like I said, give back to not only a community that is in need of help and cancer research, but also be able to relay perspective on young women who go through harsh reality that we won't ever, you know, sometimes get to see as men, but with the breast cancer aspect, but also cancer in general.
24: True.
25: With my family, a lot of people don't know, on my dad's side, cancer is in my family, on that side of the family. So it kind of hits home for me, and wanted to be able to relay the message and raise awareness, most importantly, to be able to help for the cause.
24: The $427 figure, did you think of that yourself?
25: Yeah, I mean, it was kind of just a, I was like, man, why can I not turn a negative into a positive?
24: Sure.
25: Honestly, like, I was like, hey, the circumstances are the circumstances.
24: Right.
25: And I can't change that. So let's make a smile and put a smile on that negative and make it a positive.
24: Good stuff. All right. So I want to end up by asking you about the jersey patch.
25: Yep.
24: First Horizon is on the jersey patch. I know you work with First Horizon. Looks pretty good. Were you surprised that it blended in as well as it did?
25: Yeah, I was. It was kind of a new look. I mean, I've never seen that before, obviously, with the jerseys beforehand. And I feel like it was a great addition. Honestly, you know, they've always been great to us. And, you know, we want to be able to pay our respects to them and, you know, put a patch on the jersey. And I feel like it looks great.
24: So pulling on that jersey Saturday night, any idea if it will feel more emotional, different, knowing that it's been a long 8 months waiting to get to do this one more time, something that you at this time last year didn't think you were probably going to do again?
25: Yeah, I feel like it's going to be an electric feeling, an unfathomable feeling, honestly. And it's just going to give me a sense of reassurance being out there on the football field and doing what I love to do every single day. So like I said, man, I have so much gratitude for this fan base, so much gratitude for the coaches, the staff, and people like yourself who support us day in and day out. And I just want to be able to repay that on Saturday.
24: Well, I was sitting right here when we got news you were coming back for another year, and I got excited while we were live on TV. And so excited to see you play Saturday night against Georgia Tech. Thank you.
25: Yes, sir. I appreciate y'all for having me,
24: Mr. Arion Carter, who is a very, very talented young man and going to help this defense a lot. Can't wait to see what's going to happen Saturday night as we get ready for Tennessee and Georgia Tech. More of the preview upcoming of Saturday's game on the Mike Keith Show.

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8: It's going to be a long time ago, Mike.
7: It was a while ago, and yet, Bill Mayo, part of the Vol Radio Network, you heard him Saturday in our broadcast and for the Tennessee Furman game, and glad to have him with us, and also glad to lean on you for different sorts of knowledge specific to what's going on with Tennessee football right now. Let's start with the fact that Tennessee is playing a freshman at quarterback. You played when you got off the bus as a freshman, and now you weren't here from January on.
8: No. You got here in August.
7: You got here in August, and then the Georgia Bulldogs.

0: Dogs in Athens, Georgia. You go rolling down there and start against them. As you make the jump, and you have coached some high school football, you know the game. As you make the jump from high school to college, regardless of position, what's the biggest challenge?
1: One is you think the immediate answer is the competition. But one of the first things I remember about that day in Athens in 1981 was we ran out on the field. Now, I'd been in the stadium. I'd been in Georgia Stadium at games as a visitor in other stadiums.
0: Because you're from Dalton, Georgia.
1: Right, right. You know, and when I was being recruited. But when you run out on the field as a player, and I distinctly remember hitting the field, and I just stopped, and I look, and there's all these people, and they're all – the noise is just unbelievable. That atmosphere and getting yourself accustomed to that and used to it, it doesn't take too long, but it's really a shock to your system the first time you go out there. It's one thing to be as a fan or as a player at the game, I mean, or as a recruit, but when you're a player and people are looking at you. So I think the amount of – And it's even more so now with digital media and all the things going on, the scrutiny on these guys and the evaluation of their play and how have they done. I mean, if you don't have a thick skin, that can get to you real fast, especially as a young kid. You think about it. All these guys were the first or second best player on their high school team. Now they're here and they're playing against other people that were the first and second best player on their team. And so if they get beat and they have a bad day, and then now it gets publicized in the media. So that's something they've got to really be cognizant of and make sure they don't let that get in their head. Just keep doing what you're doing and keep working hard.
0: The freshman part of it, they've already played a game now. They played against Furman, and that was at Neyland Stadium, and there were a lot of people there. Saturday night, you go to Bobby Dodd Stadium, Grant Field, and you're going to be in hostile territory. Does it help that they've played in front of a big crowd, even though it was a home crowd?
1: It absolutely does. It's kind of an indoctrination or initiation into the that world. But playing on the road is, again, a different thing. And I'm so excited that we're back playing Georgia Tech again. For a long time, we played Tech every year, and it was such a great rivalry for so many years. I played in four Tennessee-Georgia Tech games when I was in school. So I'm really glad to see it back. But they don't like us. Even though, you know, they're in the ACC and they've got all that going on, but there's a thing. Bobby Dodd hated Tennessee, right? And he's from the state of Tennessee, and that's carried over for a long time. I live in Georgia, and I have Tech friends at home, and they hate us maybe a little less than they hate Georgia, but there's a pretty good, healthy rivalry there still.
0: All right. You played with a freshman quarterback when you were a freshman. Alan Cockrell had a chance to get out there and run around a little bit before, unfortunately, he had a knee injury. What's the best way Tennessee can continue to help Faison Brandon as that freshman quarterback, especially going into the hostile situation on Saturday night?
1: I think one thing that they can do is they can put – we have an experienced offensive line. You have experienced running backs. You have experienced receivers. Put some of the decision-making on those guys and some of the responsibility on those position groups until he gets more comfortable. Don't expect him to read the defense and make checks from day one. Let some of the other guys take some of that load off of him, and that will help him a lot. And give him – same side throws, just easy plays to kind of get him going, especially early, the first couple of series of the game. Handoffs, quick throws, things like that, that don't put the pressure on him, because it's going to come. The pressure's coming, right? It's going to be third and 11, and we need a first down to have a chance to win the game against Alabama. And so you want to kind of build up with decision making and responsibilities until you get to those critical moments in the game. And then he's more prepared and more comfortable.
0: Are high school quarterbacks more ready to play in college than they were when Alan Cockrell took the reins, or even Brent Schaefer in 2004? Are they more ready today? And if so, in what way specifically do they have advantages?
1: I think they're might be a little bit more ready these days because there's just so much more passing work that goes on. All the 7-on-7 stuff that happens all summer long for high school quarterbacks and high school teams prepares them, and they're playing out of the shotgun. You don't have high school kids playing under center, and then you got the transition to the shotgun. They're all playing out of the gun, in gun-based offenses now. So I think that helps them, but the other I think the other biggest change that you notice as a young player coming into the, especially this league, is the speed of the game. It's so much faster. I mean, you just can't describe. It's funny when we would have college guys come back that played for us, would come back to visit Dalton High School, and I'd be talking, they'd be at practice or anything. I said, are you shocked at how little and slow everyone is? And they say, Coach, I can't believe it. I can't believe this was us doing this. I said, I know. I said, when you're doing it, you think, man, I'm going as, but when you come back and see it from that perspective, after being in the middle of an SEC team or a big, whatever it is, and then you see a high school team, it's like, oh man, these guys are little and they're not very fast and they're not hitting each other. You know, just the perspective changes. So I think getting that realization as a player and getting adjusted to that is a big thing for, especially for a quarterback, a throw that he could make. An out throw with a defensive back right up on him. You know, maybe his arm is big enough in high school to make that throw and not worry about getting an interception. But the timing and all that of now you've got an SEC cornerback that comes in and picks your pass and goes for a pick six. That kind of stuff just takes adjustment and takes getting used to.
0: Is his running going to be more important in, say, the rest of September into early October?
1: No doubt. That's a bailout for him. You know, if everything breaks down, the great thing about him is he can take off and run and get himself out of a bad situation, get the offense out of a bad situation with his athleticism. So that'll really, really help him. If he was an immobile quarterback back there trying to make those decisions, and then so now you're looking at a sack or an incompletion or an interception. Now with his ability to run, he can pull it down and go.
0: Are there specific things in Tennessee's run game for the offensive line and for the backs that they really have to do well, especially early in Faison Brandon's tenure?
1: They've got to be able to run against a loaded box. People are going to say, okay, this is a freshman quarterback. We're going to man up on the receivers and we're going to put an extra guy in the box at the line of scrimmage. We've got to be able to run the football against that, because once we do that, then that'll make them have to back up a little bit and not be able to load up on us on the outside.
0: Let me ask your thoughts on this. Is a loaded box in college football seven guys because they play so much nickel, or is it eight guys like most people would think of in high school or the NFL?
1: Well, if you got five offensive linemen and a H-back or a fullback, whatever position you want, then a loaded box is six, right? An extra guy. Where the quarterback run game helps is now that gives you basically an extra blocker, right? With now the running back can get into the mix of blocking. So now you're 6-on-6 or 7-on-7 and your quarterback's carrying the football.
0: So would you like to see design running plays for Faith?
1: I love quarterback run, right?
0: Design.
1: Quarterback power, quarterback counter, speed option, all that kind of stuff are just really, really great weapons. And Tennessee runs a lot of that now. Already, we saw speed option a couple of times last year with Aguilar, and it's such a great play. And the nice thing about speed option is you don't have to block everybody,
0: right?
1: The line blocks down, and you let that end man on the line of scrimmage be wrong, you know. And so there's a lot of good things about that.
0: Well, in today's game too, the end has no idea how to trick the quarterback when he doesn't get blocked. He's just running straight at the quarterback, which is why it's almost always a pitch. Because he declares so fast. When you played in the era of the wishbone and the different offenses that utilize the option, those defensive ends could be cagey.
1: Oh, absolutely.
0: Not so much today.
1: You know, we'd run when Bill Pace was the offensive coordinator when I was a freshman, and we ran the twirl option. You have to look it up. So you're in an I formation, quarterback, fullback, and tailback all reverse out and then go down the line. And it's a fake to the fullback reading the defensive end. And then the quarterback either gives it to the fullback, keeps it and runs, or pitches it to the tailback. I mean, that took a lot of discipline on the defense. Yeah. Somebody's got the dive man. Somebody's got the quarterback and somebody's got the pitch man. And if the defense blows an assignment, then one of those guys is off to the races.
0: Is the twirl option the play you ran against Alabama for the?
1: No, that was counter.
0: The 2-point play.
1: That was counter option. Okay, which is different. You fake the trap, and then he reverses out. But he's the only one. I'll see if I can find a video of it. Everybody reversed out and went, but this was just the trap option is what we ran. That was a play that Johnny Jones ran in 1983, went 66 yards.
0: Wasn't that third and 10?
1: It was. And Allen, actually, this is another advantage of an experienced quarterback. he opposited the play. So it was supposed to be, I think the number was 48. It was supposed to be 48, and he switched it to 49, which meant we went from the right side to the left side because he saw the defense, how they lined up, and had enough experience at that point to realize that, and then ran the counter option, and Johnny went 60-something yards with it.
0: 66 yards to beat Alabama in 1983, and then the two-point play for the great comeback to beat him
1: in 84,
0: beat him 28-27.
1: It was the same play.
0: Beautiful.
1: Tony Robinson on the, just going the other
2: way. Was Tony supposed to keep that, or is he?
1: Yeah, well, see, it is. Well, right? You can get, it can be quarterback keep. Allen didn't want to run the ball, so he'd always pitch it.
0: He knew he had baseball.
1: That's right.
0: All right, so what's it going to mean to Bill Mayo to go help call a game at Georgia Tech this Saturday night?
1: Oh my gosh, just such a neat experience for me to be a part of this team, and I greatly appreciate the opportunity. I'm excited. Growing up, listening to John Ward, being around him when I was here, and then of course Bob Kesling was the sports guy at WBIR.
0: Oh yeah,
1: you know, so he always came over and interviewed us, and he loved talking to the offensive line guys. So we loved Bob. So we, you know, long history with Tennessee media, and to have an opportunity to be a small part of it is just really exciting. I'm, you know, just going to be such a neat perspective for me too. One of the things sitting in the stands, you know, it's sometimes the fans around, they're not very patient sometimes. So it'll be fun to sit in a different perspective and kind of see what's going on.
0: I can't wait to call a game at Bobby Dodd Stadium. I mean, the history of Grant Field, and, you know, Tennessee has some great wins there. One of the biggest wins in school history in 1956. Yep. And this is one of those places where if you're a college football fan, you want to have experienced a game, and especially primetime.
1: They used to throw stuff at us too. That
0: did was, they really?
1: They weren't the best. Ice and
0: at Georgia
1: cups
0: Tech?
1: And hot dogs. Oh yeah, you'd be sitting because when we came off the sidelines, there was a chain link fence, and we're sitting right there, and the stands are literally maybe 5 feet behind you. So here comes ice. You know, hot, couple of hot dogs landing on the thing. Different day.
0: Bill Mayo, thank you. See you Saturday in Atlanta. We've got more of the Mike Heath Show delivered by Uber Eats coming up right after this.
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0: Welcome back to the Mike Keith Show. Time now for a visit with Tennessee head football coach Josh Heupel. Andy Brock had a chance to sit down with the head coach to preview Georgia Tech, presented by Calhoun's. A taste of Tennessee.
19: Coach, near 48 hours now till kickoff. What have you liked about your team's preparation leading up to it this week?
20: It's gotten consistently better throughout the week. Just dialed into the details of the game plan, all three phases of the game. We've had a good mental approach. We need to finish it off the right way before kickoff to go play our best football.
19: What kind of unique challenges does a true road game like this present early in the season?
20: Yeah, when you're on the road, the ordinary things, communication, to be in the right alignments, assignments, everybody on the same page, all 11 in every phase of the game. So it's nothing extraordinary. It's just doing the ordinary things at a really high level. Our guys settling into the football game and playing the next play independently will be really important.
19: Georgia Tech, they have a deep rotation at the defensive line group. What do the offensive line and the running back group need to do well to prevent them from preventing the run game?
20: Yeah, the line of scrimmage is going to be important on both sides of it, offensively and defensively. Offensively, they're big, thick, strong with their front four. They play multiple guys at every spot. Identification and communication, everybody being in sync with their targets is going to be extremely important early in this football game.
19: We saw Javon Gordon make some big plays on Saturday. How do he and Deshaun Bishop really complement each other?
20: Yeah, two smart football players that work extremely hard. They've both continued to grow so much in the understanding of the game. They play well without the ball in their hands. That can be in protection. Both of those guys do a great job of pressing the line of scrimmage, aiming points, delivering their blockers up front to the second level and escaping to space and hopefully creating some big explosive runs on Saturday night.
19: So on the other side, Georgia Tech, they've got two running backs who averaged 7 yards a carry last year. What does a successful day look like for this defense from a run-stopping capability?
20: Yeah, I've talked about it with our defensive unit all week long. I know Coach Knowles and the staff have been imploring how important it is for us to win at the line of scrimmage. You can't let those guys get started. When they get out to space or even in the core on a second and third level, when they got their pads going vertical, they have the ability to run through you. They play with good pad level. They got the ability to make you miss. We got to do a great job with our front and our second level, reading our keys, playing our gaps, and destructing blocks and not letting them get started and get to space.
19: Massive debut for Xavier Gilliam against Furman. What makes him such a disruptive player?
20: I think it all starts for him, just who he is, his approach every single day. He's got great understanding of what we're doing defensively within the scope of our scheme. He plays with great fundamentals. He's continued to work and grow in that way from January. But his approach is elite. He's the same competitor every single day inside of our building.
19: So step one for Faison Brandon was getting the start last week and getting a win against Furman. As a freshman quarterback, a young guy, What is step two for him this week against Georgia Tech?
20: It starts with getting a win at Georgia Tech. It's doing the ordinary things at a really high level. On the road, the communication, playing each play independently, being extremely decisive with the football. It's one of the things that I really liked about him in week one. He was very decisive with where he was going with the football. We're going to need that from Saturday, him on Saturday night.
19: The football went to Mike Matthews for two touchdowns last week. What have you noticed maybe from last year to now that's different in his game?
20: I just think continued growth. As a young guy, year one, battled through some injuries. But in year two, so much more mature in how he approached everything that he was doing every day, the meeting room, taking care of his body when we weren't on the practice fields or in the weight room. And he's continued to grow that way. He's got great understanding of what we're doing. He's playing with great fundamentals and technique, understands how to attack corners, safeties, depending on the scheme, based off the leverage and the technique that they're playing. And we're going to need him to go make some big plays for us.
19: What makes Georgia Tech's special teams unit special, as I think it has been talked about this week, and how important is special teams going to be this week?
20: Yeah, third phase of the game is extremely important. We need to win the field position battle. When you're playing a good team, a physical football team, that's going to come into play in a big way. Obviously, huge kick return last week, and brought it out from, 5-6 yards deep in the end zone. Very aggressive with their returns. We got to do a great job of recognizing the return and playing the right leverage and then getting off and making a play. Their field goal block, their punt return unit, they have some weapons that can apply pressure to the kicker or to the punter. We need to do a great job at the line of scrimmage and not let those guys win there.
19: Arion Carter returns back to the team this week. What makes him so special and so important for this team, not just as a whole, but also individually for the defense and the linebacker group?
20: Well, his maturity, his leadership, his ability to communicate, all those three things are paramount inside of your program as a defensive unit, and in particular when you go on the road. So having him back gives us great trust in him and his ability to get everybody in sync.
19: Coach, fired up. See you Saturday.
20: I appreciate it.
0: 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We've got more of the show when we return right after this.
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2: 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There's Matthews again. He's got it at the 10, at the 5, in the end zone. Touchdown, Tennessee, Michael Matthews.
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5: As we get ready for Tennessee, Georgia Tech on Saturday night, Brent Hubbs is here from BallQuest.com and from the Ball Radio Network. Bobby Dodd Stadium. You haven't been there, have you?
6: I have not. I've driven by it, but I've not.
5: I've driven by it as well.
6: I've not been there to see it and to work it and be a part of it. It feels like it's pretty condensed. Everybody's right on top of you. It should be fun.
5: I was excited when the announcement came down that we were not going to play this game at Mercedes-Benz Stadium, that we were going to play at Bobby Dodd Stadium. Not because I have anything against Mercedes-Benz. It's a lovely facility. But just the history of this. I mean, this is the old Grant Field. This is... You know, 70 years ago, Tennessee and Georgia Tech played one of the great games in the history of college football at Grant Field. And the feel of this is going to be exciting.
6: Yeah, I mean, this is what you would like in these matchups. And I'm not an anti-neutral site guy either, but I like going to new places and seeing, you know, different venues. And these two teams and these two programs have a history of playing each other and some unusual games at times, some really, really good football games through the years. So, yeah, I mean, I think it's great that it's a true home and home. And Tennessee's got to go down there and play well, but I'm looking forward to seeing, you know, this historic venue that is right in the middle of downtown, and it should be a lot of fun. That's a crowd that should be ready to go. It's another night game for them. I thought they were loud in their opener against Colorado, and I think they'll be revved up, ready to go for this one Saturday night.
5: All right, you know much more about this than I do. Give me the overall perception of Georgia Tech under Brent Key.
6: Physical, got a demeanor about them, got a mentality about them. I think that's why you've seen some of the reaction you've seen from the week one loss to Colorado. It wasn't just that they lost the game. They lost in the line of scrimmage, which is a big... Now that's not what Georgia Tech's about. When you look at what they've done the last couple of years with Haynes King as their quarterback, it's been a lot of single wing. Everybody in the building knows you're going to run it. You can still effectively run it because you're a physical team in the line of scrimmage. They weren't as physical as you have seen out of them in the past on both sides of the line of scrimmage. Brent Key saying after the game, the defensive line stuff is fixable. He's not overly worried about it. He thinks it's fixable, but he's an offensive lineman, and from an offensive line standpoint, they're going to be revved up. They're going to play at a different level. Tennessee's going to have to match that intensity because you know his personality. He's fiery. He has challenged that group for sure.
5: Well, they have people on the defensive line. That's the thing in terms of talent. They have a new defensive coordinator, Jason Seymour, who has spent time at Marshall and has been at Southern Miss. And so it was a first game for them overall. You have to figure they're going to challenge Tennessee's offensive line with what they're going to do in their front.
6: Yeah, I mean, I think for them, first game was new in a lot of places.
5: Sure.
6: New quarterback, new offensive coordinator, new defensive coordinator. So, you know, the old coaching notion is you make your biggest strides from week one to week two. There's a chance they could be very different in week two than they were in week one. I'm going to be curious to see offensively, do they pare some things down from what all they tried to do? Defensively, do they pare some things down? Because they were trying to get lined up. They got caught several times, not really lined up, ready to go. Maybe the call was late coming in. Was it too complex to get in a amount of time? Tennessee's going to try to play fast. So do they pare some of that stuff down and kind of hang their hat on what they think they can do best this week? They've got to stop the run, which they had a harder time doing against Colorado. Colorado was just sort of methodical. They didn't bust a bunch of long runs, didn't average 5 or 6 yards a carry. It was less than 4 yards a carry, but they were very committed to it. Colorado ended up with some one-on-one opportunities on the outside. They couldn't take advantage of them. If Tennessee gets those, you've got to take advantage of those in the passing game, and you've got to effectively run the football.
5: George Gotsi is the offensive coordinator. People remember him as a quarterback at Georgia Tech at the turn of the century. It's hard to believe, but that's exactly what it was. He was the quarterback at the turn of the century. George Gotsi has been in the NFL for 15 years. This is his first trip back to college since 2010. Last week, it was a lot of running, and Alberto Mendoza threw just 23 passes. He was sacked 3 times. Do you expect to see much of a difference from the Gotsi offense this week?
6: Well, I think if they don't feel like they can run the football effectively, and they didn't run it as effective as they needed to against Colorado, they're probably going to put it more on Mendoza. Now, they said, Gotsi and Brinke said in the preseason, they were going to try to protect Alberto some, not put too much on his plate, particularly early in the year. Best laid plans sometimes don't work out that way.
5: Sure.
6: Do they put more on his plate? I thought what was most interesting about them in week one is they were a sprinkle of everything. They were 5 wide. They were trips. They were 4 wide. They were twins. They were 2 tights. They were pistol. They were shotgun running back on the hip in his own read look. They were I formation. They were a lot from a personnel and formation standpoint. Do they shrink that a little bit down and say, you know what, this is where we're going to be rooted in what we do as we grow and evolve? That's what I want to know, because it felt like they were sampling everything. Like the menu was pretty big, and they were trying to get to everything on the menu. I wonder if they pare it down, not simplify it. Don't get me wrong. I'm not saying that. But if they pare down some of all of the things they were trying to do in week one.
5: That would make sense, because due to the level of their opponent, Colorado, Georgia Tech had to show more than Tennessee did against Furman. So you feel like you've seen more from Georgia Tech, but if they pare it down, then you've prepared for all these things, and maybe Georgia Tech says, well, we can do these things better, and Tennessee had to prepare for all of this other.
6: I think that they want to lean on the run game. I think that's where they want to be. The question is, what were you most effective as a running team? Out of what look? Okay, is the zone read stuff a real look for you if the quarterback's not going to keep it a lot? Does he run this week? He didn't run in week one. He got sacked 3 times for minus 22 yards, but he was not a big weapon. He scrambled around some, but there was not designed runs for him. Do they get his legs involved with some of that stuff? Or do they get back and play a little more I formation football and play some 2 tight end sets and try to condense it down a little bit because they feel that's their best way to run it with Justice Hayes, their running back? So I think that there's going to be an early feeling out for Jim Knowles on exactly what direction Georgia Tech wants to take some things offensively coming out of week one, going into week two.
5: What was the book on Alberto Mendoza coming out of high school in terms of skill set?
6: A guy who had accuracy but had to develop physically, you know, and had to get stronger with his arm and got some, you know, he can be an athlete, but he's not a true runner. Not as athletic, I guess, as his brother ended up showing that he could be. You know, I think the book on him was a little bit like his brother. They were both under recruited and just everybody kind of wondered what their development was going to be. He's earlier in his development in terms of getting to play in some ways than his brother was. And we'll see what it looks like. They were certainly trying to protect him some early in that game. I think at this point now, you're probably going to turn him loose. I think they will use him in a different way and let him sort of sling it a little bit more than they did in week one.
5: Where does Tennessee have to make the most improvement to go get a win at Georgia Tech, Brent Hubbs?
6: I think they have to get out of the gates better with the offensive line. I think they've got a block better up there. I'm not saying that their 300 yards weren't real yards, but there was a little bit of a hollowness to that with the way they played. They've got to be cleaner that way. You can't turn it over. You can't have the mistakes that they had there. So I think that's where you stand up. I don't think we know a lot about this secondary yet because they were not tested. The corners weren't tested at all. So there's still a bit of an unknown in the back end. I think Georgia Tech's going to try to test that a little bit, may test you in the middle of the field. How does Tennessee play in the back end when you're dealing with a very different type passing game than what you played a week ago against Furman?
5: Brent Hubbs, Bill Mayo, and Jason Swain start our Vol Network coverage along with Larry Stone at 4:30 Eastern, 3:30 Central on your local Vol Network station. Check for availability in your area. And of course, we'll have the game kicking off just after 7 o'clock, according to how long the U.S. Open final goes. That will determine exactly what time we kick off. You're a big tennis guy.
6: I am a big tennis guy. I'm not a big fan of Saturday night slides on TV start times, right?
5: Well, hopefully it doesn't slide too far and we get to start like right around 7:05, 7:10-ish. That would be preferable. Tennessee and Georgia Tech renewing the rivalry Saturday night at Bobby Dodd Stadium. There are moments in time that can never be forgotten, and football can certainly occupy those moments in time. 70 years ago, Tennessee had one of those moments in time with a football game in Atlanta where they beat Georgia Tech 6-0. The 70-year anniversary of Tennessee's famous 1956 win over the Yellow Jackets. Why was it such a big deal? Well, the game is considered one of the great displays of the 20th century in strategy, kicking, and defense. People involved: Bobby Dodd, Georgia Tech's great coach, Tennessee graduate. Bowden Wyatt, great player for General Nealon, also at Tennessee. General Nealon was on hand as Tennessee's athletic director to watch the game. The best player on both sides was a man by the name of Johnny Majors, tailback for Tennessee, playing injured and yet coming through thinking maybe he had won the Heisman Trophy with his performance that day. Didn't turn out to be the case. But how those four people fit together in that moment in time is very telling and very special. What led up to the game? The highlights, because the game was in Atlanta. It was one of the first games in Southern football history that was actually on a national stage. All of these things factor in to make it incredibly special. A lot of Tennessee fans, especially younger ones, don't know the story about the 1956 Tennessee-Georgia Tech game. On the Mike Keith Show on Friday, we will tell you the story. You'll have a chance to hear and even see some of the great things that happened in that game, points that have never been covered before, and some that certainly have been. But you will get a full coverage of the story. If you like Tennessee football history, tomorrow night's Mike Keith Show will be one for you. 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
9: Since 1961,
4: It's been Tennessee's Saturday tradition, started by Volunteer legends Haywood Harris and Gus Manning, and still the longest-running game day show in the state. For generations, it's been the place where Big Orange fans gather before kickoff. This is the Locker Room.
9: A total of 190 miles separate the two stadiums, from Knoxville to Atlanta. It's Tennessee at Georgia Tech in the first road game of the 2026 season for the Tennessee Volunteers. Hello, everybody. I'm Eric Kane. This is The Locker Room. Welcome into it. This show, a creation of Vol legends Haywood Harris and Gus Manning, has been on the air for over 50 consecutive years, hosted for several years previously by former Tennessee longtime sports information director Bud Ford. I have taken over controls here in the 2026 season and happy to have you guys along for the ride. Today, it's number 18 Tennessee, 1-0 on the season at Georgia Tech, 0-1 on the year at 7 o'clock Eastern from Bobby Dodd Stadium in downtown Atlanta, Georgia. The game will be televised on ESPN, but of course you can hear it right here on 99.1 The Sports Animal and of course 107.7 WIVK. All this via the Vol Radio Network call from Mike Keith and Jason Swain and the Vol Radio Network. This will be the 45th all-time meeting between the two SEC former rivals. Tennessee owns a 25-17-2 winning record in the all-time series. Georgia Tech was an original charter member of the Southeastern Conference, but left the league to become an independent in 1962. The Yellow Jackets, of course, later joined the ACC in 1978. Saturday marks just the second game played between the two programs since 1987. It'll be the first game for Tennessee against Georgia Tech from Bobby Dodd Stadium in nearly 40 years. Tennessee came up just short in that contest, 14-13, on Saturday, October 25th, all the way back in 1986, the last time these two teams played from Bobby Dodd Stadium. Tennessee handled Furman in the season opener last Saturday, 56-9 from Neyland Stadium. The Vols racked up 638 yards of total offense, with freshman quarterback Faison Brandon accounting for 5 total touchdowns in his collegiate debut. Georgia Tech, meanwhile, was upset on its home turf by Deion Sanders in Colorado, 14-13 on a game that came down to a blocked field goal by former Vol Boo Carter in the final seconds that would have won it for the Yellow Jackets. Brent Key's Georgia Tech football team was out-muscled in the trenches, rushing only for 51 yards while allowing 183 yards on the ground to Colorado. Quarterback Alberto Mendoza, the younger brother of 2025 Heisman Trophy winner Fernando Mendoza of Indiana, of course went number one overall in the NFL draft, was picked up by Tech in the transfer portal. He had a solid debut. He accounted for 237 yards on 17 of 23 passing, but Georgia Tech, under new offensive coordinator, failed to reach the end zone in the contest. Key was visibly frustrated and searching for answers in Tuesday's game week press conference when he rambled on for an 8-minute opening statement. Here's the highlights of that rant that was laced with plenty of transparency. Give this a listen.
10: And right now, I look at the film, we look as if we were a poorly prepared, poorly coached, poor discipline, soft football team. And that was extremely black and white. And that's the way I have to be with this thing. I've been extremely high on this football team. I still am high on this football team. Right? I am not high on the performance that occurred. We had our fans come out, our students come out, who were outstanding and stayed the whole game. The whole game. And the more, God bless you, and the more times that I watched the game before we were able to, you know, quote unquote, put it to bed, man, I'm sitting there going, man, what a bunch of troopers. Those fans staying out there with that garbage we put on the field. There's no one in the world that is more pissed, upset, pissed again about it. But I want to apologize to all of Georgia Tech, Georgia Tech's fans, alumni, boosters, by some of the lack of discipline that took place. We talk about not talking to the other team, faceless opponent, no scoreboard, those things, right? And that did not take place throughout the entire game. Offensive issues, defensive issues, kicking game issues. At the end of the day, we were way too conservative as a football team. That's not the plan that we went into the game with. We have talked through that, addressed that, and you can't play the game conservative like that. Can't play it conservative, okay? And like everything I say, it's on me to get it corrected and fixed. The lack of toughness showed in our football team, exactly what I said after the game. Ability to run the ball and stop the run, right? Bottom line, right? And we didn't do either one. We have the capability to. We have the ability to. We have the talent to, and we have the scheme to be able to do it. We did not. And it was a combination of everything. Okay, but at the end of the day, when you don't run the football, I put it on the offensive line. That's on me. Okay? Myself, Mo, George, we all wear it. Every one of us. Okay? Because if you don't wear it and you're not out front and vocal and honest about it, you ain't got a prayer to be able to fix something or change something or get a better version or improve the next week. We have substitution on four times on special teams. Again, I come back to looking unprepared. All right, poorly coached. And that's what it appears. I'm not going to sit here and tell you why or make excuses or give reasons, because at the end of the day, it's either coached or allowed, and it's what's on tape. It's what's on film. Playing for each other, not individualized emotional outbursts. Controlling the line of scrimmage. I think I've hit on all of them now, guys. So I wanted to go ahead and clear the room with all of those things, because I'm sure the same things that have eaten me up over the last 5 days are the same things that we have questions on.
9: That was an angry Brent Key in Tuesday's game week opening press conference, clearly frustrated, had to sit on that for a couple of days, dating back to their Thursday matchup last week with Georgia, with Colorado. And to put this in perspective, Colorado ran for 183 yards on Georgia Tech in week one. Colorado in 2025 ranked in the 200s in terms of rushing yards per game. That is not good. For a football team that prides itself on winning the line of scrimmage under an old offensive line coach in Brent Key, they did not accomplish that feat in week number one. Now, obviously going to try to change that narrative in week two, and that'll be up for Tennessee to try to continue that on and win down there, win the line of scrimmage at Bobby Dodd Stadium coming up here later tonight. So Brent Key still visibly frustrated, looking for some answers from his team against Tennessee tonight when this football game gets underway. The Yellow Jackets head coach knows the challenge is going to be steep, and one in facing a formidable opponent, but also a talented young signal caller in Faison Brandon.
10: Yeah, look, as far as the quarterback, he is talented. He is talented. He's a big man standing back there, can rip it. They're doing a good job of. I can imagine he will do it. Continue to do a good job of putting him in a position to make plays, but not have to carry the whole thing, right? And he pulls it down, and he can run the thing too. He's a big joker. But the poise he has, the command of the offense, he was impressive to watch really in the first game. But seeing him as a high school player coming up, you saw that. Everyone saw that. As far as the matchup goes, look, they're a good football team. They have a unique offense that poses problems and challenges. And at the same time, we've got to take advantage of what we can take advantage of. Okay, like a lot of teams in the country right now, they have a lot of new guys on both sides, whether it be young guys, whether it be transfers. Jim Knowles is a really, really good defensive coordinator. He's had a lot of success in the past. We're going through looking at just statistically over the last 10 years. I was looking at yesterday, and phenomenal job from Duke to Oklahoma State to Ohio State. With Penn State, he's just done a great job. Great job. And puts his players in position to make plays, right? Not real complicated appearing. They play a really sound, fundamentally sound scheme, and they're fundamentally sound players. And they're good players doing it. So, look, it'll be a challenge for us. We're excited about it. I'm excited about it. And if anybody in this building isn't excited about it, they better go on and find another building to be in. So, no, but it's a good challenge. We're going to need everybody playing at their best. And, you know, we like the position we're in right now.
9: Georgia Tech head coach Brent Key from earlier this week in his Tuesday press conference, speaking on Tennessee quarterback freshman Faison Brandon, Tennessee's offensive scheme, and new defensive coordinator Jim Knowles and the respect that he has for the veteran defensive play caller. Safe to say, well, we'll see what happens, but safe to say Georgia Tech might come out a little bit inspired after being called out by, well, their head coach for being soft and undisciplined, but make no mistake about it, Brent Key was

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1: 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We'll hear it next right here on The Locker Room on 99.1 The Sports Animal and 107.7 WIVK.
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1: Welcome back into the locker room. As number 18 Tennessee, 1-0 on the year, will challenge Georgia Tech, 0-1 on the season, tonight at 7 o'clock from Bobby Dodd Stadium in downtown Atlanta, Georgia. Tonight's contest marks just the second game played between the two programs since 1987. It'll be the first game played for Tennessee against Georgia Tech from Bobby Dodd Stadium in nearly 40 years. The last time these two teams squared off, it was an instant classic to begin the 2017 campaign, played in the Chick-fil-A kickoff game at the Mercedes-Benz Stadium. Still Atlanta, but not here at Bobby Dodd Stadium. The season wasn't great for Tennessee, but the season opening 42-41 double overtime win over Georgia Tech was an absolute thriller. It was the Yellow Jackets that jumped out first with a quick 7-0 lead with only a few seconds remaining in the first quarter. Tennessee answered back midway through the second quarter to tie the game on the first of four John Kelly touchdowns.
10: Dormady out of the shotgun, Kelly to his left. Dormady going to give it to Kelly, who bolts into the end zone. Touchdown, Tennessee. John Kelly able to go over a left guard and catapults himself into the end zone to pull Tennessee to within one at 7-6.
1: Tech responded with two touchdowns to take a 21-7 lead with just under 10 minutes.

0: remaining in the third quarter. With 42 seconds left in the third quarter, Tennessee finally found its way back into the end zone on the first of two late touchdowns from wide receiver Marquez Callaway.
1: Dormady out of the shotgun. Tennessee trailing 21-7. Dormady back to throw. Pumps. Fires. Back corner of the end zone. It is going to be... Did he catch it? Touchdown, Tennessee! It's Marquez Callaway. Dormady throws the long fade across the field from the left hash mark all the way to the right corner. And Marquez Callaway, using all 6'2" of that frame, goes way up over the top of Simmons and makes the catch. And Tennessee is pulled to within 21-13 on a great throw by Dormady.
0: Georgia Tech would answer right back to bring the score back to a 2-touchdown advantage at 28-14 with 13 minutes and 8 seconds remaining in the football game. Needing a spark, the Vols found an explosive play on a pass that didn't really travel far down the field. It was Callaway once again who came up big for the Big Orange.
1: Chandler to the left of Dormady on 2nd and 10. Fires, quick slant, pass complete. Out to Callaway. Callaway breaks a tackle and gets down the sideline to the 20, to the 10. Callaway has his second touchdown of the night. 50 yards, Marquez Callaway. It was a short pass, but his strength, he broke a tackle and raced down the far sideline, and Tennessee pulls to within 28-20.
0: With less than 5 minutes to go in the contest, still trailing by a touchdown, Tennessee's Rashawn Galden forced a fumble that handed the football right back to the Tennessee Volunteers. Tennessee took it, marched 93 yards on just 7 plays as Kelly found pay dirt to tie the ball game with just under 90 seconds left in the contest.
1: As they scrimmage from the 11-yard line, hand off Kelly to the 10, to the 5. He's in the end zone. Touchdown, Tennessee. Quentin Dormady leads Tennessee on a 93-yard drive to pull Tennessee to within 1.
0: You talk about complimentary football. The defense forces a turnover. Offense takes it 93 yards in 90 seconds to tie the ball game. And it, obviously a score that Tennessee absolutely had to have. So the contest tied at 28-28. The Yellow Jackets made a run to win it in regulation. They marched 56 yards on 8 plays with 1 minute and 29 seconds off the clock, setting up a field goal try that would have been a walk-off, but redshirt junior walk-on defensive lineman Paul Bain said, hey, not today.
1: Sean Davis to attempt a 36-yard field goal. Near hash, snap down, kick, blocked. Tennessee blocks the kick. Tennessee blocks it, and we'll go to overtime.
0: You could just hear the Tennessee fans going wild in that clip when Bain blocks that field goal to force the overtime. So, deadlocked at 28-all, thanks to that blocked field goal, Tennessee and Georgia Tech headed to extra football. Georgia Tech was up first and cashed in on play number 5 with a 1-yard touchdown run by quarterback Taquan Marshall. Needing a touchdown to stay alive, running back John Kelly scored on the 3rd play from scrimmage to tie the game once again at 35-35 at the end of the first overtime. Up next was the 2nd extra period, and Tennessee started first on offense. Just like overtime number 1, the Vols needed only 3 plays to find the end zone, and it was once again John Kelly that gave Tennessee its first lead of the ball game at 42-35.
1: First and goal at the 2. Dormady going to give it to Kelly, and he powers in for another touchdown, his 4th of the night. And Tennessee takes the lead in the 2nd overtime on the touchdown run from the 2 by John Kelly.
0: What an effort by Tennessee, but Georgia Tech came right back with their turn with the football in the 2nd overtime stanza. Quarterback Taquan Marshall's 5th rushing touchdown of the game was from 13 yards out, and it brought Georgia Tech to within 1 at 42-41. Instead of kicking the game-tying PAT, the Yellow Jackets lined up to go for the win for the 2-point conversion, but there was no room on option right.
1: Game's on the line. 2nd overtime. Tennessee leads 42-41. Tech's going for the win on a 2-point conversion. Marshall is under center. Marshall waits for the snap. He's going to roll right. Going to tuck it up. He's not going to make it. Tennessee stops him. Tennessee stops him. Marshall tried to turn it up, and the ball is picked free, and the Tennessee Volunteers have held on in double overtime.
0: Bob Kessling on the call, Vol Radio Network. In a game that featured a combined 83 points on 155 plays and 1,024 total yards, it was two defensive plays that stood the tallest from Tennessee and the 42-41 double overtime win over Georgia Tech in the 2017 season opener. Paul Bain's blocked field goal sent it to overtime, and Daryl Taylor's game-saving tackle on the final two-point conversion attempt won it for the Big Orange. That was the last time these two teams squared off. It was Labor Day weekend 2017. That was the first time since 1987 these two teams squared off. Today will be the first time since 1986 that the two teams will play from Bobby Dodd Stadium, nearly 40 years. Will today showcase as many fireworks as that 2017 season opener? Time will certainly tell. Tennessee is the favorite entering the matchup here this evening. ESPN Football Power Index, the matchup predictor, gives Tennessee a 76.3% chance of victory on the road. If you look at FanDuel Sportsbook, Tennessee is a 12.5 point favorite again on the road. That line jumped up a couple points after Georgia Tech fell to Colorado in, well, just not very good fashion last Thursday night in that 14-13 final score. Some keys to the game for Tennessee to get out of Atlanta with a win here this evening. You got to start fast, number one. Okay, Tennessee offensively did not have the cleanest start against Furman in the season opener. That was an FCS opponent. And Tennessee, of course, you know, had over 600 yards of total offense. Tennessee wound up running for over 300 yards in that game, as you're supposed to do in a game like that. But that wasn't necessarily the case in the first quarter. Tennessee led 7-0 at the end of one in the season opener last week, but had only 32 yards of rushing. You can't afford to get off to a slow start running the football in this game. You're on the road. It's going to be loud. How does your freshman quarterback handle that in his first true road game? Well, you're going to need to run the football and help him out some. Get off to a better start. And how do you do that? That's running the football. Tennessee prides itself on running the football. So does Brent Key, but the Volunteers have averaged 200 yards per game since Josh Heupel has been here. The Volunteers have rushed for 2,200 yards in every season since Josh Heupel has been here at Tennessee. Get off to a fast start. How do you do that? You run the football. Part of running the football, I think, in a game like this, run your quarterback. Now, you can't be wild. You can't be careless with this, but you also can't coach or call plays scared. Go out there and win the football game. I think Faison Brandon put four design runs on tape last week against Furman. Tennessee did that intentionally to allow Georgia Tech to spend time preparing for that. Tennessee's going to do this in the red zone. Tennessee can call these plays on third and fourth downs. Faison Brandon, his ability to run allows Tennessee to play 11-on-11 in the run game, a hat on a hat. And it's a dynamic that Tennessee really hasn't had in this offense from the quarterback position since Hendon Hooker was here on Rocky Top, and really they didn't run Hendon Hooker an awful lot. He did run more than the previous quarterbacks, though, however. So, run the quarterback. I think it's a strength for Faison Brandon. I think it's something that Faison Brandon can absolutely do to help Tennessee win this football game. Put the football in Mendoza's hands and ask him to win it for Georgia Tech. Alberto Mendoza, quarterback for Georgia Tech, though they didn't show it to be a force in week one against Colorado, Justice Haynes is a very good running back for Tech. That offensive line, typically pretty good for Georgia Tech, though it's shuffling the deck a little bit this year. Put the football in the guy who's making his second career start, a career backup, a backup to his brother Fernando. Put the ball in Alberto Mendoza's hands and make him try and beat you. Shut down the run game, and, you know, Georgia Tech only ran the football for 64 yards in week one against Colorado, so do what you do. And then finally, don't let special teams beat you. Georgia Tech did not score an offensive touchdown in week number one, but Georgia Tech did run a kickoff back for a touchdown and block a field goal. Do not let special teams beat you in this football game. Next week, Tennessee will be at home against Kennesaw State, 7:45 on the SEC Network, and of course right here on the Ball Radio Network. That game's at Neyland Stadium. Georgia Tech will actually be hosting Mercer right here from Bobby Dodd Stadium at noon. It's the 1-0 number 18 Tennessee Volunteers at the 0-1 Georgia Tech Yellow Jackets tonight at 7 o'clock on 99.1 The Sports Animal and 107.7 WIVK. I'm Eric Kane. Appreciate you for being here. Let's see what happens tonight between Tennessee and Georgia Tech. This has been The Locker Room on The Sports Animal and WIVK.
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19: Well, howdy, fans, and welcome to week two of Lennon's Losers. The little smart pill machine was just like the weather in week one, hotter than Georgia asphalt, going 28-3. Percy ran out to flag down the ice cream truck, but the driver told him everything had melted. Let's crank up the little smart pill machine before she cools off. Oklahoma versus Michigan. The Sooner Schooner rolls into Ann Arbor for this noon or Saturday. The home team was a four-touchdown favorite at home last week against Western Michigan and won on a controversial touchdown pass 13-12 after officials put 1 second back on the clock after time had apparently expired on the previous play. The Wolverines logged only 276 yards on offense and were 3-for-10 on third downs. First-year coach Kyle Whittingham has his Wolverines' work cut out if he hopes to penetrate the Conestoga canvas. Leonard's loser, Michigan. Alabama versus Kentucky. The Red Efflins marched to that grocery store venue in Lexington for an afternoon tussle with a Wildcat. First-year Cat coach Will Stein will encounter his SEC debut against the Pachyderms and best be on his A-game, or it could be clean up on aisle five. Leonard's loser, Kentucky. Penn State versus Temple. The Nittany Lions head to Philadelphia looking to capture some owls in this non-conference matchup. First-year Penn State coach Matt Campbell is coming off his first win against the Thundering Herd last week, and some things never change. Leonard's loser, Temple. Campbell versus Florida. The Fighting Campbells herd to the swamp for this encounter with the Gator Chomp. This one is probably over Friday night, but what's not to like about a team who has a quarterback named Camden Sixkiller? Leonard's loser, Campbell. Oregon versus Oregon State. The number two Ducks waddle to Stillwater to test the Cowboys' 30-game winning streak in home openers, the country's longest. Donald is a 22-point favorite, with senior quarterback Dante Moore, a top-five Heisman candidate, leading the way. Boone Pickens is sold out for this nooner on ESPN. Oregon looked beatable last week against Boise State, trailing by 10 at halftime, committing 10 penalties for 90 yards. Look for these miscues to be eliminated Saturday. Leonard's loser, Oklahoma State. Old Dominion versus Virginia Tech. The Monarchs head to Blacksburg to tackle Hokie Bird. The Gobblers have had an impressive opening win last week, 73-3 over VMI, while Old Dominion defeated Norfolk State 31-10. The visitors best tighten their chin straps for this one. Leonard's loser, Old Dominion. Ohio State versus Texas. It's number one against number four in Austin on ABC and ESPN. ESPN College Game Day will add to the festivities. The Horns are still smarting over the 14-7 loss in Columbus last year. Texas quarterback Arch Manning will be seeking redemption after struggling against the Buckeyes in that loss. Both teams waltzed in their openers, dismantling their opponents by a combined 105 points. Now, everybody knows if you're going to play in Texas, you got to have a fiddle in the band. And the Buckeyes left their Stradivarius in Columbus. Leonard's loser, Ohio State. Western Kentucky versus Georgia. The Hilltoppers roll between the hedges to battle UGA in Athens. A final warm-up before beginning SEC play at Arkansas in week three. Can the Dogs capture a third consecutive SEC crown this season? The Red Clay Hounds return a lot of key players and starters from last year, including quarterback Gunnar Stockman. Could be a long trip back to Bowling Green after UGA claws his way through the hill. Leonard's loser, Western Kentucky.
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19: Tennessee versus Georgia Tech. The Vols travel down I-75 to Bobby Dodd Stadium, hoping to further damage the Ramblin' Wreck. All orange focus should be on the Yellow Jackets as they face Kennesaw State in week three. Smokey best hone in on the CB radio antennas on the Ramblin' Wreck. Leonard's loser in a close one. Georgia Tech, Slippery Rock versus East Stroudsburg. The Rock rolls to East Stroudsburg for this Pennsylvania State Athletic Conference matchup Saturday night. The home-standing Warriors are 2-0 while the Rock rolls in at 1-0. Leonard's loser, East Stroudsburg. Howard versus Indiana. This nooner in Bloomington should be a real sleeper. Early line is Hoosiers, 55.5-point favorite. Keep the remote handy. Leonard's loser, Howard. Arkansas versus Utah. The Hogs make the long trek to Salt Lake City for this Saturday night slobber knocker. The Arback's new head mentor, Ryan Silverfield, faces his first top 25 opponent of the season in number 21 Utah. The Utes are also under new leadership with Morgan Scalley at the helm, replacing Kyle Whittingham, who left for Michigan in the offseason. This is a 10:15 Eastern Time kickoff on ESPN. Leonard's loser, Arkansas. Southern Miss versus Auburn. The Golden Eagles swoop to the loveliest village on the plains for this Saturday night tilt. Both teams are undefeated and both have new coaches. War Eagle head coach Alex Golish was the recipient of a goal line stand against Baylor last week as the Tigers sealed a 17-16 win with 9 seconds left, while Southern Miss easily disposed of Alcorn State 49-3. Break out the party favors at Toomer's Corner. Leonard's loser, Southern Miss. Georgia Southern versus Clemson. Fresh off the worst loss in the Dabo Sweeney reign, the Tigers are a 23.5-point favorite. The Cats were drubbed by number 11 LSU 51-10 in Baton Rouge last Saturday night. Too early to proclaim the Tiger mentor is on the hot seat, but there may be some warmth there. Leonard's loser, Georgia Southern. Delaware versus Vanderbilt. The Blue Hens moved to the Music City Saturday afternoon, hoping to spoil the Nashville Yacht Club's weekend tea party. Now, Leonard has seen white hens, brown hens, and speckled hens, but he ain't never seen a blue hen. I know they won't be welcome in Tootsie's. Leonard's loser, Delaware. Old cousin Will from Vegas caught the running rebel curse last week on his pick and is riding this from the hospital with a nasty infection. No matter what, he will never let me and Percy down by failing to submit a prognostication. North Texas versus UNLV. UNLV travels to Northern Dallas, Texas Metroplex to play one of the never-ending Texas teams on ESPNU. The North Texas Mean Green were more of a sad lime last week against defending national top dog Indiana. UNLV opened a heavy favorite for this game, but the spread has already been cut in half. Coach Mullen seems comfortable with Auburn transfer quarterback Jackson Arnold, who delivered a surprise dismantling of the Rainbow Warriors last week. The Rebs have scored 20 points or more in each of its last 36 games, the longest such streak in the FBS. The Green better get more than mean to have a chance in this one. Leonard's loser, North Texas. Here's Leonard's list of likely losers. Towson will lose to South Carolina. Appy State will lose to East Carolina. Washington State will lose to Kansas State. Purdue will lose to Wake Forest. ETSU will lose to North Carolina. Rice will lose to Notre Dame. Arizona will lose to BYU. UCF will lose to Pittsburgh. Duke will lose to Illinois. Louisiana Tech will lose to LSU. And Memphis will lose to Boise State. Well, fans, that wraps up week two of Leonard's Losers. Stay hydrated and stay cool. And remember, if you can't wear a smile, wear a white hat so we can tell you from the bad guys. Get me out of here, Percy.
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5: 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The Sports Animal kicks it off with the SEC Notebook. 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

0: Image Matters Game Day All Day kicks off here at Weigel's on Kingston Pike, 6927 Kingston Pike, where your My Weigel's Rewards card is your magic key to Saturday success. 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
0: 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It is the SEC Notebook. Vince, it was a fun week last week. Very hot out in the stands, can confirm. Hope you guys were nice and cool up in the press box.
2: We were. We were appreciative of it. It was hotter earlier in the week, so yeah, but it was fun and it was enjoyable for a lot of people because Tennessee just took care of the business, didn't mess around too much.
0: It felt kind of painless. We'll start there as we do each week, taking a look back. Certainly Tennessee ready for Georgia Tech. We'll preview that as we go along here for the next couple hours. But any concern that you had coming out of a lopsided win over an overmatched Furman team?
2: Well, the only thing for me is the offensive line. I expected a little bit more.
0: Yeah.
2: The change at center was one that we ultimately found out why it was. Didn't know if it was an injury or the length of it. I thought Nick Moore did okay. I don't know how much different it would be with Sam Pendleton in there. To me, he was their biggest question mark.
0: Yeah.
2: On the offensive line going into the season. And so maybe that'll be about the same. Maybe this is a better, stronger version of Sam Pendleton with the new strength and conditioning staff. We'll see. And then I expected going into camp that Ori Williams would win the right tackle spot. He did not. Jesse Perry started there with Shane Mumaroff at right guard. Doesn't mean that we saw different pairings. Doesn't mean it's going to be that way this way. But I don't know if Ori Williams showed anything to say, no, I'm planting my flag here. This is my spot. And so now that right side of the line is a concern, especially because you have two different positions that are impacted by it. And thank goodness for Jesse Perry.
0: Yeah.
2: He can fill one of those two spots.
0: And, you know, and Ollie Lane talked earlier this week when he was on with Tyler and Kaner in the afternoon about how difficult it is to learn different offensive line positions, mm-hmm. and to consistently execute them. You can know what you're doing, but the muscle memory, the mechanics of playing each of those positions is different. I thought his comments were really interesting. I hadn't really thought of it like that. But to your point, Sam Pendleton was the biggest question, but also we've seen the center be kind of the key to this offensive line under Josh Heupel with this offense. So I wonder if it is better, worse, or the same kind of with you on that. You know, when you have your guy who's repped it as the starting center for all of camp,
2: mm-hmm.
0: being there, how will it change it, or will it change it? And now they knew for several weeks that they were going to play game one without him. It turned out,
2: right.
0: Derek Ainge pointed out on our show on Monday, hey, you know, he's over there watching practice one day, and they're scrimmaging, and he's over there doing barrel rolls, and probably should have looked into that, but didn't. And now it all makes sense. So, you know, you go into that. So they've known for some time. It should have been a little smoother than it was, but also it's game one, and I think they ultimately got better. Now, certainly, it's Furman.
2: Right.
0: But they got better. They played better as the game went on. The run game, after being stymied early in the first quarter, opened up a little bit. And I liked that recovery for this offense because you started out like you were at the old Staples easy button, just drive down the field, score, done. And then you were challenged a little bit. Things didn't go your way for a couple of drives. And they came out of that, and I think that was probably something that Josh Heupel would never tell you that he wants his offense to be held up by a defense, but you know, feet to the fire. He was probably happy they faced a little bit of adversity.
2: Yeah, and as you know, that lull really was first quarter. Mm-hmm. And I think maybe a wake-up call came in that really tough series for David Sanders Jr.,
0: yeah.
2: which is the last guy you expected to have a tough series. I have such high expectations for him this year and the rest of his career. And had a hold, and then had a couple plays later, gave up a sack. And so that was kind of eye-opening, I think, to them. Like, okay, guys, we gotta buckle up. We'll, you know, who knows if it was someone that initiated that, or if those guys learned that lesson in the moment, or if it was Coach Ellerbe, but or Coach Heupel, or you know, or Coach Halsley. But I think that was sort of the turning point. After that, they kind of cleaned things up and did get better. And then you saw a lot of those reserve backs really have a lot of success getting to the finish line. So you're right, it did settle in for them, but they also rotated deeper into their, you know, into their offensive line group at that time. So you saw some of the backups. Donovan Haslam, I thought, you know, did a pretty decent job. I wonder, you know, if he's improved his stamina, maybe if he's any sort of rotational option for them moving forward.
0: Let's take a look at everything else that happened in the SEC quickly last week. I know a lot of our daily listeners, we've talked a lot of these to death, but there are a lot of people that let me know that, you know, they check in with us on the weekends getting ready for game day. Not a lot of surprises around the Southeastern Conference last weekend. I'll ask you at the end if there were any surprises, but 63-3, Georgia takes down Tennessee State. Texas 59-7 over Texas State. Texas A&M 50-0 over Missouri State. Alabama 48, East Carolina 10. Slow start for Alabama, but then they exploded in the second quarter with 28 points. South Carolina 57, Kent State nothing, 45-13. Kentucky takes down Youngstown State. Auburn, a tight one, 17-16 over Baylor. Arkansas needed 10 points in the fourth quarter to pull away from North Alabama, 31-14 in Ryan Silverfield's debut. Vanderbilt struggled more with Austin Peay than they should have, 28-9. Mississippi State rolls Louisiana Monroe 62-13, Florida 66, Florida Atlantic 21, and Ole Miss 41, Louisville 38 in what I think was the most fun game of the weekend. And, of course, I failed to mention LSU 51, Clemson 10, which is probably the most surprising result. Not that LSU won,
2: right,
0: but that Clemson looked that it helped. They scored the first 3 points of the game. Those 3 points were lonely until late in the fourth quarter.
2: That you're right. That was the most eye-opening thing of the weekend for the SEC, going 16-0 since what, first time since 97?
0: Yes.
2: So it were undefeated for the first time since 97. Yeah, I thought Ole Miss's defense would be a little bit better. That game was that high scoring. Maybe margin of victory wasn't that surprising. And then LSU clearly, not just Clemson looked that bad, but LSU looked like, we've been talking about all this stuff off the field, and it had absolutely no negative impact. If anything, it had a positive. That they were all had a chip on their shoulders, and Sam Levitt looked healthy like he did a couple of years ago. So that was big. The other thing is I didn't think Auburn was going to win the SEC, but I expected a little bit cleaner performance in game one.
0: Particularly on offense.
2: Yeah.
0: That was kind of the surprising thing to me. Their defense looked better than expected, and their offense looked far away from what I expected them to be.
2: Yeah, and they tried to go crazy top-end tempo, mm-hmm. and it just did not work out. Three interceptions by Byron Brown. He had a rough game. I didn't see that at USF.
0: Right.
2: But yeah, we'll see. They can run the ball, and I wonder if maybe they'll tweak that things a little bit. But got to the finish line at least. I mean, wins are going to be hard to come by for them once again in the conference play. So they needed that one, or else people would really be on edge right out of the gates down the plains.
0: My question on LSU is this. Certainly they're very good. Certainly they're very talented. Sam Levitt, as you mentioned, looks like he's recaptured what he had when he led Arizona State to the playoff. But I think that chip on their shoulder played a big role in how they played and how they for pinpoint execution last Saturday. How do you keep that over the next 11 games? Because hey, you're not going to need it everywhere. You're not going to need it against Louisiana Tech today. Mm-hmm. But LSU is going to need to bring that us against the world mentality, because they have a very difficult schedule in the SEC. They play a lot of the other teams that they are competing for one of those playoff spots against. can they sustain that? And if you have a moment when they don't sustain it, does it go off the rails?
2: Well, it's a fair question, but the great teams, they can sustain it, and they have guys that will them to sustain it, like when they won the title with Joe Burrow.
0: Yeah.
2: He had such a chip on his shoulder. He was so motivated. I think he held guys around him accountable and probably had other good leaders on that team that, yeah, they could fight their way through maybe some moments to where it didn't cost them games. Is Sam Leavitt that sort of alpha? I don't know. But I think guys like playing for him because he's really good and really athletic, maybe needs to show a little bit more in terms of the passing element of being the QB. But yeah, if they have the right leadership in that room, then they can fight through it. If it's suspect and if it's just guys out for themselves that can talent their way through some wins, then it will probably cost them and they'll trip up somewhere.
0: 865-656-9900. You can text us. We're having a little hiccup with the old phone lines, but you can text us. Text box is open this morning for the SEC Notebook. 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I'm Brian Rice. So when we come back, we're going to take a look at Tennessee's next opponent like we normally do, but not a long one because the next opponent's Kennesaw State. What do they have today? Well, it's an old friend or old foe for Tennessee. We'll tell you who that is coming up next. The SEC Notebook is brought to you by Local Internet Pro. 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
14: A warm and cloudy start to your Saturday will give way to some scattered storms in the afternoon. It's not going to rain in all locations. I think the highest chance is going to be east of Knoxville. Temperatures topping out in the mid-80s. As we head into Sunday, the sunshine returns. Highs topping out in the upper 80s. From the WVLT First Alert Weather Center, I'm Chief Meteorologist Spencer Denton.
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0: We had it rolling. Tennessee's trying to go down to Georgia looking for a game to steal, although it was a 12.5-point favorite. I don't think you're actually stealing it. But this is the SEC Notebook with Vince Ferrara. I am Brian Rice coming to you live from Weigel's. We are here at our game day home, 6927 Kingston Pike. Get your game day started. Stay hydrated in the heat. A little rainy out there right now, but still warm. Went on a little run earlier. All Gatorade products, sports drinks, waters, Propel, Gatorlight, my favorite. Buy one, get one for just 95 cents, and you can mix and match. And they're about to put out the Knoxville Hot Jalapeno Dippin' Chicken. Looking forward to giving that a whirl here in just a few minutes at Weigel's. Brought to you, of course, by local internet pro Ty, the internet guy. Vince, we take a quick look at Tennessee's next opponent. Just for the sake of tradition, Kennesaw State. Today, the Owls have an old foe from the Jeremy Pruitt era. They're playing Georgia State. I don't want to spend too much time diving into it, but it is Kennesaw State, Georgia State today in a Atlanta area showdown. About 20 miles separate, or no, I'm sorry, 24 miles separate the two football stadiums from the former Turner Field going up to Kennesaw, where the game is today. In that 24-mile stretch, there are 20 Waffle Houses within a mile of the interstate. That was my favorite stat from this game this week. But a matchup here that will give Tennessee fans a little advanced scalp, but also probably a little anxiety going back to that time that things did not go our way.
1: Yeah, I don't know how much people are dialing back into. You certainly recall, you remember everything.
0: But it's...
1: I don't know. I think, you know, with Josh Heupel, I don't know now that where we're at right now with the program, I don't know how much that's especially if we see a good performance today, how much that's a stress level. So you think that still is?
0: We're all Owls today, I think, based on the history there. Kennesaw State was a 47-0 winner over West Georgia last week, and they get Georgia State tonight. If you want to do a little advanced scout, well, it's on ESPN Plus at the same time as Tennessee and Georgia Tech.
1: I will say one thing on Kennesaw State is they don't have very many players back from their team that had such a remarkable turnaround in the 10-win year, 10-4, winning Conference USA under former Tennessee running backs coach Jerry Mack. So they are different. We'll see if he's been able to kind of bring in portal guys from the other end, because they always lose guys going up. So, they're a different team from last year.
0: And you and John are scheduled to have Coach Mack on later this week on Sports Talk.
1: Yeah, he's going to join us Thursday morning at 7:20, so that'll be fun to catch up with him and get his thoughts on how things are going to Tennessee and what he sees in the Vols, and then learn about his team as well.
0: Looking forward to that, certainly. Tennessee's next opponent after that will be our SEC Game of the Week a little later on in the show with Texas and Ohio State. College game day is there this morning as well. And that will be the game of the week up against Tennessee tonight. So if you don't have the two TVs set up, you're going to have the little back and forth.
1: If the game isn't super entertaining tonight at Georgia Tech, I think there's a lot of media members that are going to be locked in on Texas, Ohio State instead.
0: I mean, on their iPads, yeah.
1: Right.
0: Every time I think of wanting to watch other games while attending a game, I think of going to Kentucky in 2013 to write a story on Tennessee's offensive line. I ended up getting Rajon Neal over 2,000 or over 1,000 yards, and the team over 2,000 yards rushing that night. But that was the day of the kick six.
1: Ooh!
0: And about Alabama's going on that last drive as the Kentucky sports information staff comes walking through the press box, turning all the TVs off of CBS and on to ESPNU for the game that was going to, about to take place in front of us. And so we all got to watch the kick six unfold at different times on our laptops and iPads that we hurriedly opened up and saw. And, you know, you get a little bit of that internet lag. And the people on the far side of the press box got to see the kick six first. And that's always what I think of, you know, hey, this game's about to happen in front of us. Maybe just give us the end of this one, please? No? Okay.
2: All right.
1: I was in our Budweiser studios.
0: Yeah.
1: I don't remember what, you know, what I was working on, but I was there. I don't know if it was, the game wasn't on a Friday night, was it?
0: No, it was Saturday, 7 o'clock ESPN U.
1: So, I don't know. I mean, I had some sort of assignment, and I was still in the studio, and somebody else was in there with me. So, one of our producers, I think, and just craziness. Just could not believe it.
0: It was fun. But anyway, that minor thing is what I think of when paying attention. But, yeah, you would hope that Tennessee-Georgia Tech tonight is, as the line suggests, a lopsided game in the late in the game, and you can focus in on that big matchup. But Georgia Tech can present some problems, and I don't think – we'll certainly get into this in more depth later. I don't think you're going to see the Georgia Tech team tonight that you saw last Thursday night against Colorado.
1: No, not based on Brent Key's reaction. If it would have been quiet and or if he would have made excuses or say it's just one game and do the typical coach speak stuff, then you would have been like, all right, well, this is who they are. That was clearly not up to his standard, their standard, so different than what we saw last year. You heard what he said when a reporter asked him or wanted to comment from him when Josh Heupel said, hey, we expect a physical game. That's what they do. And he's like, was that before or after he watched our game tape? He called them soft. I mean, he just really laid into them. And he did it on 680 The Fan. He did it at his press conference. He did it in every interview. And I think it was authentic. He was just disgusted with what he saw in that game. So you will get a better response. But is Tennessee better in this game than they were in game two? Do they level up to the competition, get better, get Arian Carter back? You have maybe you get more settled on the offensive line and you can take that next step. Coaches always talk about the game one to game two stuff. We'll see. But yeah, so maybe Tennessee will offset any improvement from Georgia Tech.
0: Arian Carter, very nice man off the field. We've talked a lot about how nice he is off the field. Man is ready to hit somebody, mm-hmm. if I had a guess, today. That is Vince Ferrar. I am Brian Rice. That does it for our first half hour of the SEC Notebook. When we return here to Weigel's 8-69-27 Kingston Pike, we take a look at our SEC Games of the Week. Spoiler, Ohio State and Texas is at the top of that discussion, but another great

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0: 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SEC games of the week. We'll certainly spend the last half hour of the show breaking down Tennessee and Georgia Tech, but today a fun day in the SEC. Now, where last week, you know, you had a game of interest. This week, there are some that are very intriguing. Missouri-Kansas last night certainly was fun and was tight early. Missouri pulls away in the second half. But the game of the week is Ohio State at Texas. Mm-hmm. Tonight, primetime, they actually pulled Chris Fowler off the women's championship at the U.S. Open to have him call the game with Kirk Herbstreit tonight. What do you expect from this?
1: Well, I've been going back and forth on this a little bit this week. I did settle on one team, but I think you're going to see a much different game than we saw last year. It was the opener. It was Arch Manning's first start. I thought both teams were pretty conservative and just trying to get out of there with the W. Despite everything that Texas didn't do offensively, they were still in the game. Mm-hmm. And that speaks to their defense last year. There's obviously incredible talent at wide receiver for Ohio State. So can Texas contain those receivers, especially Jeremiah Smith? So I think the quarterback play is going to be big. I expect Arch Manning to play really well. I think Julian Sayin will play really well. He's so accurate. And then it's just a matter of whose defense can do enough in key games. It's kind of like the way the new SEC is you're going to give up some yards. You're going to be in some higher scoring games, but can you get that critical stop when you need it? So I think this will be a more entertaining, higher scoring game than we saw last year.
0: Yeah, certainly Arch being a little more comfortable is the key to mm-hmm. that. But I'm interested to see how big of a step he's taken in the offseason, because the Manning family chose Steve Sarkisian for his reputation as a quarterback developer. Some people perceive Arch as being a little behind in development. I don't know that I agree with that, but he played very well down the stretch last year. Mm-hmm. The competition also got a little easier last year, and when there wasn't a college football playoff spot on the line, it seemed like he relaxed. How relaxed is he in this game? It's at home. And Ohio State, slight favorite. Texas then becomes a slight favorite. I believe right now, as of this moment, it went back and forth as I was setting up for our pick segment. But as it stands right now, Texas is a 1.5-point favorite at home. Matchup of quarterbacks Julian Sayin and Arch Manning, though.
1: Yeah, I think it definitely starts there. And then it's the running ability of Arch Manning, too, that made him a difference maker in those games. I mean, that bowl game with Michigan, mm-hmm. I mean, he was running all through and around them. And that's not something that I think a lot of people still can comprehend. A Manning can run.
0: They didn't see the Archie highlights from the book
1: yeah,
0: of Manning.
1: That's exactly right. So, Ohio State, their offensive line has a couple of questions. Texas, it's more the big game for them, one, and then two is can they get enough of running game? They brought in 2,000-yard backs in the portal. Hollywood Smothers from NC State and another one from Arizona State. Can Sarkisian stay committed to the run game, and can they be effective? If they can run with Arch and his running ability and Cam Coleman, a receiver who's incredible, then that's when Texas can get home. I still have a little bit of pause that they may be too pass happy in moments for Texas. So I kind of like Ohio State. I settled on them a little bit, but I think it's going to be super close. And it may end up being Texas has only lost this year. Maybe one more in the conference because they do have a tough schedule. But I don't think it'll be a indictment on Texas unless Sarkisian has a coaching decision that screws it up.
0: I'm on the record saying Tennessee's going to beat Texas at Neyland Stadium this year, so I think a Ohio State win today would make that probably a little easier, but we'll find out.
1: Did you see ESPN's updated football, their projections deal?
0: I did not.
1: They give Tennessee like a ridiculously low percentage chance to win. I want to say it was like, 18%, something insane. I may be a little bit off now. I'll try to pull it up, but I was stunned by how low a percentage they gave Tennessee to beat Texas at home.
0: Little Nick Saban rat poison there, ready to go.
1: We'll take it.
0: The other big SEC game today, and we'll get there, is an SEC opener on the board that for some reason is a popular upset pick for people this weekend. But the other big non-conference game comes at noon on Fox. Oklahoma is at Michigan. Michigan certainly had an interesting week. Oklahoma coming off a big win. John Mateer threw for 225 yards, 3 touchdowns in their opener. Michigan struggled, but were able to make the plays late to win, supposedly, maybe allegedly, against Western Michigan. Regardless, their record says 1-0. A lot of people are putting Michigan as a heavy underdog here. The odds say 5.5. Which has made a lot of other people go, what does Vegas know that we don't know?
1: Well, they're going to go by Vegas numbers, and Oklahoma is 4-0 straight up and 4-0 against the spread on the road last season. So I think that's one of those little numbers that they're probably looking at. And look, recency, you know, bias, that it impacts you. Bryce Underwood still has not had an exceptional game as a 5-star quarterback at Michigan. And it just really should be a reminder to appreciate what Faison Brandon has done to earn his job and then did last week, opponent or not.
0: Right.
1: Because Bryce Underwood has not looked like that, no matter how bad the opponent has been. So he has been, and then even his head coach was talking about, well, he's the quarterback for now, but nothing is infinite. So they're already thinking about probably not long before they have the hook on him. They also have A.J. Carr's Notre Dame's quarterback, his younger brother Tommy, that has been the more impressive quarterback in camp, they're kind of waiting in the wings. So it could really go south for them. They could make a quarterback change if it's really bad today.
0: For Oklahoma, I have some old bad blood with them, so I'll never be cheering for an SEC team anyway, but especially not this one. What I think is interesting about this matchup, talking about the mentality of where Michigan is, this has the lowest get-in price of any Power 4 matchup this week. $44 is the get-in price.
1: I always think that's really interesting, though.
0: And this is a game, by the way, where a lot of Oklahoma fans were traveling. If any Oklahoma fans were making the last-minute decision to catch a flight to Detroit, take a little 45-minute drive over to Ann Arbor, they can get in pretty cheap. I'm interested to see how many Oklahoma fans are there, and does Oklahoma steamroll them as the common fan thinks, or is this going to be closer like the experts in Vegas seem to suggest? That's why this one is as intriguing to me as Ohio State-Texas is, for completely different reasons.
1: I think it's crazy because fans are down on their team in Ann Arbor right now, but if Oklahoma runs over Michigan, it will move the needle because of the brand.
0: Yes.
1: Even if Michigan is not a very good team, if everyone's going to say they should have been 0-2, that will move the needle for Oklahoma, maybe similar to LSU with their win over Clemson because of the brand, who you beat.
0: It'll be something fun to watch when Vince and I return here on the SEC Notebook. We'll take a look at the rest of the SEC schedule. Only one conference game, so only one injury report this week. But we'll take a look at the conference opener here, along with a couple other fun matchups as we return here to Weigel's. We're here at the Kingston Pike location, 6927 Kingston Pike. We're brought to you each and every week by a local internet pro, Ty the Internet Guy. 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
12: Rain has returned just in time for the weekend. Watch out for some hit or miss showers lasting through the afternoon, coming to an end this evening. Clouds and rain will keep our temperatures a little cooler today with highs in the mid-80s, flipping back to a hot and dry pattern for the end of the weekend with highs back in the 90s for Sunday. From the WVLT First Alert Weather Center, I'm meteorologist Ryan Coulter.
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13: If his pick is 100% correct, he'll win his choice of a new Ford up to $75,000 from Ted Russell Ford. 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
1: SEC Notebook, powered by local internet pro Ty, the internet guy, returns here as part of Image Matters Game Day All Day, 99.1 The Sports Animal. I have sampled and polished off 3 pieces of the Knoxville Hot Jalapeno Dip and Chicken. While Vince, you're making some coffee over there.
2: I am. Barista. I wasn't expecting to be that today.
1: I love it. This is fantastic.
2: You cleaned that up.
1: I'm just going to tell you. Right, they said in the talking points they gave us, they dialed the heat back a little bit. The previous Knoxville Hot Chicken was a lot. It was really good, but it was a lot. So they dialed back the heat a little bit, dialed up the flavor, and man, this was really good.
2: Smells great.
1: It was fantastic. Right amount of heat I drank most of my Diet Coke, but I didn't have to chug it all and possibly go get some milk too. So it was really good. I very, very impressed here this morning here at Weigel's. You can come get yours as well as $9.95 whole pepperoni pizzas. You bring those home for the home watch party, they've got you set. They have them hot here and ready to go, or you can order them online and be ready for pickup at any of your Weigel's area locations. Let's take a look at the rest of the SEC schedule, as we'll preview Tennessee and Georgia Tech coming up here next segment. Arizona State and Texas A&M is another interesting game, and it's also in that noon slot. So 11 a.m. local time. That's 10 a.m. to our friends coming over from Arizona State. I just think a fun matchup here. Certainly you would expect Aggieland to be rocking even for the early game. It is their salute to service game, but an interesting matchup here.
2: Yeah, Marcel Reed, Texas A&M's quarterback, he's really, I think, the difference in what A&M can be this year. If he's what he was, he can be what he was when he came in and first became the QB a couple of years ago. Man, he was looked unstoppable. I think it was against LSU when he kind of made his debut and burst on the scene. So there's been some inconsistencies. He's typically much better at home versus on the road. They are in College Station. Arizona State, they've got some team speed. They've also got Kentucky transfer Cutter Bowley at 6 TD passes last year. Can that translate? I adore the fact that they've gone back to their sparky look.
1: Yeah.
2: Arizona State, man. That is as good as it gets. It is unbelievable. I don't know why they ever went away from it for the stupid oversized pitchfork, but that should give them a better chance to win in itself. But A&M should have too much, especially on the defensive front. But I love the fact that it's P4 versus P4 in a number of different matchups in the SEC this week.
1: So that noon game on ABC, Ruddy Tom Hart has that one, and then the SEC opener a little later this afternoon. Alabama and Kentucky, the 3:30 game on ABC. Alabama's a 10-point favorite on the road. Alabama looked okay in the first quarter last week and then ran away from East Carolina.
2: Mm-hmm.
1: Kentucky is 1-0. Kentucky media have been heavy on picking Kentucky to win this game.
2: Saw that. Good.
1: I saw some national media that went along with them, and I saw some other national media that said, "Are you insane?" I lean on the "Are you insane" part, but this can Kentucky give Alabama a game today in the second game of the Willstein era?
2: I'm not going to rule it out for some of the game. Sure, I mean, we've seen this Kalen DeBoer Alabama coached Alabama team, going up against Vanderbilt and some other lesser teams, not look great. Now they're supposed to be better. They
1: right.
2: can run the ball better. Keelan Russell looked outstanding for them as their quarterback. So They should be better to where they wouldn't be susceptible against Kentucky. But what's happening with Kentucky, with people picking them, is a little bit of what's happening with John Summerall in Florida.
1: Right.
2: Guys that people coaches that people like, they buy into their team and they give them the benefit of the doubt, or they talk themselves into it because they really like him. They want right. to be able to talk about, I was one that was in on Kentucky earlier. You know, look out for this Florida team, you know, because John Summerall is different and he gives good quotes. And so a lot of the national writers are drawn to that. So I think there's a little bit of that happening with Will Stein. They certainly weren't tested with Youngstown State last week, but you know, a lot of the SEC teams could say that.
1: Another game that I think is interesting here, before we run down the full schedule, the SEC is back on CBS at 3:30.
2: I love that.
1: But yeah. For 1 week, Mississippi State is at Minnesota. Brad Nessler, Charles Davis will have that one. Mississippi State is a slight favorite on the road. I picked this game an upset of the week on Thursday when Minnesota was still mm-hmm. a favorite, and it swung back to what I think is going to happen. I think Mississippi State goes and gets the win today.
2: I do as well. Mississippi State put up, I think, like 760 yards of offense against Louisiana Monroe. That's not even an FCS school, but against anyone, that is insanity. I love Kamario Taylor. I talked about him in the offseason, and I felt like Mississippi State was going to give some people some problems this year. They had close losses last year before he became the quarterback, and the dual threat ability, he might have the strongest arm since Joe Milton in the SEC. That's what kind of arm talent he has, with the ability to be able to run. I definitely like the over and win total for Mississippi State going into the year. Team speed, they have skill. They're still doing tempo there with Lebby. I think it's a good thing that Tennessee doesn't have them on the schedule this year. They're going to be a problem for people. So I think Mississippi State will be too much for Minnesota.
1: Give me all the Neil Price touchdown calls this afternoon.
2: Yep.
1: Elsewhere around the league, Western Kentucky's at Georgia at 12:45 on the SEC Network. If you watch that one, you have a gambling problem. Delaware is at Vanderbilt at 4:15 on the SEC Network. Vanderbilt's a 21-point favorite. This, though, one that bettors are kind of heavily on Delaware because they think that the Blue Hens are a little better, and you just watched Vanderbilt sleepwalk through an overmatched team last week. And Delaware might have something for. I'm not going to say they're going to win the game, but if Delaware keeps it close, does Vanderbilt have some reason for concern here a couple weeks into the season?
2: Yes, because I think, and there's, I don't have exact data on it, but teams that mess around with far lesser on paper competition, at some point it kind of shows who you are down the road, and if you do that twice, then it definitely shows that you have some issues.
1: And I'd wonder, because in watching some of the Austin Peay game and in talking to a friend that was part of that broadcast, it didn't feel like they were just playing with their food. It felt like they were having some struggles. Now, week one to week two, maybe Clark Lee irons that out. Well, I'm interested to see that. Glad it's on TV. Campbell is at Florida on SEC Network Plus at 5:30. Towson at South Carolina at 7. I don't know what it means for the game tonight, but as I was on my run/walk this morning, because it was raining, you don't want to run in the rain and slip and fall. But the Rick D's Weekly Top 40 from this weekend, 2001, Sandstorm was the number 31 song in America on the Weekly Top 40 week in 2001.
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1: Rick D's app has a classic countdown from this week in the 2000s.
2: Okay. Well, now that we're talking about it, it's going to show up on my timeline.
1: Yeah. For 2 hours a week, I am back in my mid-early 2000s prime. Ohio State, of course, is at Texas. 7:30 on ABC. Louisiana Tech at LSU, 7:30, SEC Network Plus. Charlotte at Ole Miss, 7:45 on ESPN2. Southern Miss at Auburn is the primetime game on SEC Network at 7:45. And then Arkansas at Utah, 10:15 on ESPN. My Thursday night stats guy, Joe McNish, on stats for that one. Utah 12.5-point favorite at home. That may not be enough with how bad Arkansas looked last week.
2: Yeah, that's another one where Ryan Silverfield coming in, there was, you know, a lot of optimism. But, man, that roster turned over so much did not look good. And, yeah, that's the latest kick in Arkansas football history. Even for them in Central Time, it's 9:15, 10:15 Eastern. So Utah, you know they're bringing the physicality. They're going to run the football. That kind of ran for like 364 in week one, but it was against Idaho. But, yeah, that could be a problem for the SEC trying to stay undefeated this week. So what, real quick for you,
1: yeah,
2: the SEC Big Ten three-game set we have today, what's the SEC's record?
1: 2-1.
2: I agree.
1: 2-1. That's how I picked the games in our pick segments, so mm-hmm. I'm going to have to stick with that. But I think Oklahoma and Mississippi State have little trouble, and I think Texas has a whole bunch of trouble. All right, we will come back. It's time to turn our attention to Tennessee. That's what you're all here for. That's what we pay attention to Monday through Friday and all week long. And all weekend long, I should say. Tennessee's goal today, biggest thing you need to see in this matchup as Tennessee turns up the degree of difficulty from last week against Furman to this week against Georgia Tech on the road. We preview that next here on the SEC Notebook. This is Image Matters Game Day All Day on 99.1 The Sports Animal.
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1: 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All right, Vince, we've arrived at the part of the show where we get to talk about Tennessee, which is where we want to be. Vols in the Yellow Jackets today. What's the goal today other than win the game? Is it the week one to week two progression you're talking about? Is it keeping Faison Brandon clean? What's goal number one for Tennessee today?
2: I want to see them settle in on their offensive line and settle in with five and look good doing it. I think that's going to be a big part of it. You don't want there to be busts on the line that puts Faison Brandon at risk. You want to be able to run the ball early and not have those lulls early in the game. They're not going to be able to just get better as the game goes on against other opponents, better opponents. So I want to see continuity and a five and then roll with it on that offensive line. So there's obviously a lot of things you want to see, but that would be one goal I would want to get out of this game.
1: For Faison Brandon, he goes on the road for the first time, certainly had an impressive debut. There were some hiccups. We mentioned it late first quarter, early second quarter. Mm-hmm. Then he really came alive again. The Tennessee run game came alive again. And he looked as impressive as you could have expected a freshman to look in game one. What is Georgia Tech going to do to try to change that here in game two?
2: Well, certainly they'll change the looks against him and try to get him to hesitate in the pocket. Maybe they want to, and it may be risky, but they want to bait him into tucking and running too quickly, which sometimes freshman quarterbacks will do if they don't see what they originally are looking for, tuck and run. Now, he didn't do that last week, I didn't think. I think he stayed in there. Granted, they were open receivers, so he wasn't challenged as much, but when you can get quarterbacks to first read and then bail out of the pocket and bail out of what Tennessee is trying to do, especially with some of those longer routes, that could lead to some bumpy roads in terms of Tennessee moving the sticks. So I think you'll see pressures. I think you'll see coverage. Furman started out with 8 in coverage last week and was determined not to give up anything over the top. So this Tennessee kept running the ball, and then eventually it paid off in the third quarter when you clearly saw on that first TD over the top to Mike Matthews, everybody, safeties, linebackers, everyone was crashing into the box, and Matthews just ran right by everybody, and Brandon delivered. So that's where the two can be connected. So, yeah, Georgia Tech will mix up the looks for sure. And I don't think in the past it's been that 8-man coverage that has been done the most. But Tennessee is not at their hyper tempo anymore. They'll do it some. So I don't. And if Faison Brandon is a completely different element, so that changes things. I don't know that down and down out you can do that against Tennessee anymore.
1: Colorado last week ran some up tempo, and they didn't have a ton of success with it. Mm-hmm. But I don't think that was necessarily because of what Georgia Tech was doing. That said, it gave Tennessee staff an opportunity to see how Georgia Tech was going to respond to tempo. I think Josh Heupel has to have been calling up Dion going, good luck with Boo Carter one, but thanks for showing us that look so we had something on film. And discredit Boo made a play and won him that game.
2: Yeah, fumble recovery too.
1: That said, you look at the success Georgia Tech had against that, but now Tennessee knows how they're going to defend it as well. Probably a push overall, but probably important film for Tennessee to have had.
2: Yeah, there's that, and I'd say another wrinkle to what Georgia Tech did that Tennessee may be able to get something out of it is with Colorado's success running the football, Georgia Tech went away from their four-man front to a five-man front. So they really loaded the box. That was something they did to try to slow Colorado down. Will they dare do that against Tennessee and putting a fifth down lineman, a fifth guy at the line to try to stop the run and load the box? That will open things up for Matthews and Staley if that is the case. And even Ethan Davis, who I would not be surprised is back in the starting lineup tonight after he was came in, caught Faison Brandon's first touchdown, but didn't start last week because they were ramping him back up to full health.
1: If you load the box, I think the receivers, but more importantly, as you mentioned, the tight ends are going to eat today.
2: Yeah.
1: Because that gives you an even better matchup with some athletic tight ends who are very, very good at catching the football and are going to run past any linebacker that tries to cover them. I think that's the big advantage you have. I don't think there's a linebacker. There may be two, three top-level SEC linebackers that are capable of covering Ethan Davis. I don't think Georgia Tech has one of those.
2: No, they have a tackling machine and Efford, their senior linebacker, is their leader. But they had a number of guys with double-digit tackles last week. But I don't think they have anyone that can match up, like you said, with Ethan Davis. And, and we'll see what Tennessee does in terms of their lineup. Do they play too tight? Are there times where they're going three wide receivers and give one of those guys an opportunity? We saw Tennessee split guys out. I would love to see with Tennessee's depth at running back, I would love to see them have multiple backs on the field, maybe motion one out. That could help you dictate coverage for Faison Brandon. If a guy follows him, now you have a running back in depth at that position against, maybe a safety or perhaps a linebacker if they're not prepared for it. So I would love to see Tennessee, if there's not going to be a third receiver separate from everyone else, use what you got in those pass-catching threats at tight end and at running back.
1: Let's switch to the defense for a second here. Mm-hmm. Biggest thing you need to see from the defense beyond Arion Carter coming back?
2: Well, what I want to see them is still be able to pressure the quarterback against a much better team in Georgia Tech. So that is one. What I'm fascinated by is how Jim Knowles is going to use the personnel he's got. I thought all three of Tennessee's primary linebackers, their veteran linebackers, that played last week, and T-Lander, Spillman, and Amari Campbell were outstanding. Now you add Arion Carter to that mix. They're a base 4-2-5.
1: Yes.
2: So there was times where they had an extra linebacker, or they'd have T-Lander and Spillman, or Campbell and Spillman, or whatever the case. They'd have those guys, a linebacker at the Leo spot with no star and Quay Moss at safety. Other times it was Moss at that star and Lane at that other safety. And so now you could have three or four linebackers on the field at the same time. So just fascinating to see how he uses those pieces, because there's a good chance that Jim Knowles views those four linebackers among his 11 best players on defense. But also you have guys that still rushed the passer and did a good job on the D-line too. So how many other guys are you going to take off the field there?
1: Well, make a prediction, key matchup, impact players coming up on the other side. First, Vince, a couple notes from a couple other games today. Mm-hmm. This is the fifth game for Pete Golding as head coach at Ole Miss. It's his first against a team not ranked in the top 25.
2: How about that?
1: He's coached for their playoff games, and then, of course, the opener against Louisville last week was ranked 23rd. And back to Kentucky for a second, mm-hmm. Kenny Minchie wears number 3 to honor his grandfather, William Minchie, because William was a huge NASCAR fan, and his favorite driver? Praise Dale.
2: Yeah.
1: Dale Earnhardt.
2: Yep. Awesome. Good little note.
1: Marty Smith points that out. Dale Earnhardt Jr. immediately responds, "You gotta love it."
2: They love them some racing up there, too.
1: Let's go. Hey, I'm not going to pick them to beat Alabama, but that Dale Earnhardt connection, maybe it gets them a couple points closer.
11: Nice.
1: That's Vince Ferrar. I'm Brian Rice. 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Medium fountain drink, 89 cents. And Knoxville hot jalapeno dipping chicken. They heard you dial back the heat just a little, turned up the flavor. Can confirm, three tenders down this morning. Absolutely fantastic. We wrap things up next here on the SEC Notebook.
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11: Passing showers and thunderstorms could disrupt those outdoor plans for your Saturday. Temperatures will benefit, though. Our high temperatures will be in the middle 80s today. Showers come to an end this evening, and we're flipping back to a dry and hot pattern on Sunday with highs back in the 90s. From the WVLT First Alert Weather Center, I'm meteorologist Ryan Coulter.
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1: 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Medium fountain drinks, just 89 cents. 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But first, key matchup in this game to you, Tennessee and Georgia Tech.
2: Boy, there's a number of them. I will go with Alberto Mendoza versus TJ Metcalf. I think they're going to be, Georgia Tech is going to be more aggressive and throw the ball more than definitely what they did against Colorado and what you might typically expect. That was one of the things that Brent Key mentioned a lot, is the aggressiveness. He thought they were too conservative, even when they couldn't run the ball, and then he trusts Mendoza. So I think you will see them put the ball in the air, test Tennessee's remade secondary. Yes, it's a veteran group with four of those five spots being transfers, but they haven't worked a ton together, and they certainly weren't tested by Furman's 43 yards passing. So Metcalf, the back-end guy among those safeties, lines everybody up. He's the guy that can prevent them from having busts. He's really the quarterback of Jim Knowles' defense in a lot of ways, besides Campbell, because they will do so many things post-snap versus what they show pre-snap. Safety-driven defense, he's going to be important in playing that cat and mouse with Mendoza. So I will say Alberto Mendoza versus TJ Metcalf.
1: For me, it's going to be Alberto Mendoza and Faison Brandon against the elements. Rain right now, there could be rain at game time, could be rain all through. And Faison Brandon dealing with that for the first time as a star or as a college football player. Mm-hmm. Mendoza dealing with it for one of the first times in his career. I'm interested to see how that affects, if there is indeed rain during the game, or just it's a wet, humid environment. How does that affect how each of them plays? And in that circumstance, I like Tennessee's run game more than I like Georgia Tech's, including from the quarterback. We didn't see Alberto Mendoza run last week against Georgia Tech. I believe he had one designed run. His other rushing attempts were sacks.
2: He is capable of doing that.
1: Yes.
2: So you're right. That could be an extra element. I will say this, and maybe it's a small sample size. We were actually, it might have been the last practice we got a viewing. They actually did wet ball drills, so we got to see the quarterbacks. It was a little bit inaccurate for both him and Mac, for all the guys at the very beginning, but then afterwards you really couldn't tell. So maybe it'll take a throw or two to kind of get used to that, but they have put in work in throwing a wet football.
1: Interesting note from Georgia Tech. They have defeated at least one ranked opponent in each of the last five seasons. Buckeye Terry here trying to hijack our last segment here.
2: Nice.
1: Shout out to Tim coming in here to Weigel's, though. This and Georgia, the only ranked opponents remaining on Georgia Tech's schedule. Their only ACC opponent that has flirted with the top 25 is Louisville. They were in the top 25 last week. But the rest of their schedule: Mercer, Stanford, Duke, Virginia Tech, Boston College, Pitt, Clemson, Wake Forest for that matchup with Georgia. Mentioned Louisville in early November. Certainly there's a possibility that one of those teams jumps up and is ranked by then. Virginia Tech certainly a candidate for that. Clemson is not. But if history is to repeat itself, they have today circled as, let's go ahead and check that box early. But, again, I'm not expecting that to happen. Impact player on the game?
2: Can I take the low-hanging fruit?
1: Yeah, go right ahead.
2: And I'll say number seven in all white with the orange numbers today, the clean look. So he'll be iced out, and he'll be in rare form, Arion Carter for Tennessee. Fascinated again how they're going to use him, but he will have an impact in this game, a presence felt. Wouldn't surprise me if, like, first or second series, he just has a walloping hit where everyone's like, whoa, and he'll be felt today. So he's a big impact player.
1: I hit with my impact player last week. Tennessee got a big run right away when he first checked into the ball game.
2: Yep.
1: So I'm going to go the reverse. Well, the other running back, the one that you expect, DeShaun Bishop. I think he's the one that has the most impact on this game tonight. 97 yards last week, touchdown. I think he has the biggest impact on this game of anybody tonight.
2: Bartleby, I'm curious to see now that this is a bigger game, higher-level competition, how they run that running back rotation. Because it's still early in the year, so it wouldn't surprise me if they still spread it out a pretty good ways with Bishop getting the most, but maybe not what you might think, by far Bishop and then everyone else, because it's still early in the year. They want him to be effective and healthy end of games, end of season. So that's another integral part of the game that I'd be curious to see.
1: And Gordon was held out of the end zone last week, but 10 carries, 47 yards, had a big one to start. Justin Baker saw some run, 3 carries, 89 yards. He had a big one as well. I don't know that Tennessee will get that deep in the running game tonight, but you certainly would like to, because, as you said, it was very effective, and you would like to keep some of those miles off of DeShaun Bishop early in the season if you can. Score predictions last week, we had pretty close on those. So let's see what we've got this week. Score four, by the way, 31-13, as you may have heard in the break a moment ago. What say you for Tennessee and Georgia Tech?
2: It's pretty similar, just a little bit over. I have Tennessee 34-17. So, I think just over the number. Wouldn't surprise me. Maybe the elements bring the scoring down a little bit. But I'd like to see Tennessee, one, perform well on the road, two, not be dependent on having to get over 40 points to beat somebody. A mid-score or slightly on the higher-end score without having to get there or be dependent of it because your defense is really good. I'd like to see it play out, and I expect both teams to be better than they were last week and still end up just over the number.
1: I'm going to go 37-10, and I just feel like Tennessee is going to be able to assert its will. I think Georgia Tech's going to look a lot better this week than they looked last week. I think Tennessee, though, is going to look more polished than it did last week and against a much better opponent. My question comes in, how does Faison Brandon and the Tennessee offense handle if there is some kind of lull like there was late first quarter, early second quarter last week? Are they able to overcome it as easily against a better opponent than they did last week? That's the big question to me, because Georgia Tech, the kind of team that if you catch fire during that same time period, you can find yourself down, and what happens there. So we'll check on that.
2: And real quick on special teams, they had a big return for a touchdown last week. They have one of the better, highly regarded kickers in the country, and Burr, who missed a field goal last week. Do we see Cooper Ranvier maybe get an opportunity from long distance in this game?
1: He was held without an attempt last week. They certainly, I think, would have liked to have gotten him one, but you're also not going to turn down the touchdowns.
2: No.
1: As you are. That's fun. We'll do it again next week to preview Tennessee and Kennesaw State.
2: All right. Enjoy it. Thanks, Brian.
1: Big thanks to Weigels for playing host to our show here today. Thanks, Tommy Sweat, back at the studio. Charlie Collier, Kevin Simon coming up next with Football Digest. 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

0: at 6927 Kingston Pike. And Weigel's is your perfect game day stop, whether you're getting your road trip essentials, maybe making the Saturday drive down to Atlanta, perhaps just driving around on a Saturday morning, you know, trying to kill some anxious energy, looking for a snack, whatever it is, come in here and grab some Weigel's. And with that rewards card, you can get just for 89 cents a large Coke, Gatorade products, or buy one, get one half off. And, of course, recently debuted, you got to come in and try it. They heard you. A little bit less Nashville hot, a little bit more flavor now. It's Knoxville hot jalapeno dip and chicken that we've added to the equation. So a lot of great things happening here as we get ready for Tennessee and Georgia Tech tonight. Big test early for Tennessee, their first road trip of the year. I'm Charlie Collier, joined by VFL, the man himself, Kevin Simon. Kevin, good morning. It's great to see you.
1: Man, always good to see you. You know, I was riding in over here on Kingston Pike, pulling up to Weigel's, and you know, I was like, yeah, I'm about to be with my man Charlie again. Had to put on a little peaches and herb. And for any of you guys who were born, I don't know, before 1985, you know about this song. Reunited and it feels so good. Charlie, I'm just happy to be here with you, be here with our esteemed producer, the great Mr. Chris Bernard, who is a culinary genius, by the way. I don't think we're not going to count today. But anytime I've ever been on a broadcast and Chris Bernard's been there, he always has something delicious to eat. I'm like, Chris, what about me? You didn't want to bring me a Lenny's cheesesteak? Like, what's going on around here? You know, he'll get Carrabba's. He might have a little Cheesecake Factory. You never know with Chris Bernard. But Chris Bernard, folks, he definitely knows ball.
0: Absolutely. Absolutely. Chris, you tried the new Knoxville hot dip and chicken yet? Shakes his head yes. Thumbs up? Big thumbs up.
1: We actually, speaking of food, because this is how me, Chris and I, how we bond. I told him, I was like, chicken tenders at Weigel's, very much so underrated.
0: Mm-hmm.
1: You know, that's my go-to here.
0: Yeah.
1: Got to hit the chicken tenders, and they got the little Nashville hot. Ooh-wee! Just the thing to delight your taste buds.
0: Yeah, I'm a little soft, so I just like the regular dipping chicken, but it is delicious. I'm a big fan of the Weigel's breakfast, too. I love the chicken biscuit, the breakfast pizza. But anyway, we could talk about food for an hour.
1: Yeah,
0: that's not why you're here, though. It's game day. Tennessee and Georgia Tech tonight in Atlanta. Tommy Sweat, appreciate that bumper music, by the way, bumping us in this morning with Devil Went Down to Georgia, fitting for tonight. Vols a 12.5-point favorite. This was a spread that was sitting just north of a touchdown before week one. Georgia Tech, of course, they lose their opener to Colorado there in the dramatic fourth quarter finish. Tennessee, a 1-0 start. They take care of Furman. Vibe check for Tennessee football heading into week two. How you feeling about this team and the aggregate, the whole here?
1: You know, I think for most of us coming into this season, cautiously optimistic would be a place to kind of put us on the barometer, at least speaking for myself. Having to keep it all in proper perspective, it was Furman. But boy, seeing Faison running around doing his thing, the accuracy he showed on deep balls, I love that part. And then to also see us rekindle an identity of Tennessee football that's spanned the last 40 years, and that's playing great defense. Again, it's Furman, but our DBs running around, laying the wood to folks, putting their body on the football. D-line, Xavier Gilliam, you know, Tyree Wesby gets this thing started off on the right foot with a big old sack. You know, linebackers running around, everybody getting a piece of the pie to kick the start of the season off. So, you know, I'm cautiously optimistic has moved into optimistic. So feeling good about where we're at. Obviously, it's going to be a step up in weight class today as we go down to Bobby Dodd Stadium down there at Georgia Tech.
0: But, yeah, I mean, I'm fired up, too. I think Tennessee spent a lot of the offseason flying under the radar, and now, you know, entering week two, there's a ton of great games in college football, and with Georgia Tech dropping their opener, you know, now this one's kind of fallen down the list a little bit, so still kind of flying under the radar. But you're right. Last week kind of turned, for me, cautiously optimistic into a little less cautiously optimistic.
2: Yeah,
0: you know,
2: it's optimistic.
0: It's exciting to see just the, I mean, as vanilla as it was, just some of the base level things that the Tennessee's trying to establish from an identity perspective. And Kevin, you're a defensive guy.
1: Yeah.
0: Jim Knowles, that's one of the biggest additions for Tennessee this offseason, perhaps the biggest. A lot of excitement for the debut of his defense. Again, kept things, I would say, pretty simple for the most part. But what were your first impressions of Tennessee's defense coordinated by Jim Knowles?
1: Yeah, man, it just felt like defensively where we have lacked in identity in recent years, we got an identity back. And the urgency and the effort that our guys ran to the football with on defense, the way they struck blocks, got off blocks, and got to the football collectively, it just felt different. You know, and again, it's Furman. I get it. But this time we played Kent State, beat the beans out of them last year, right? You could see it. You can see the shift in urgency. So I'm really excited about Jim Knowles and what he brings. Yeah, I think, you know, we talk about respect, right?
0: Mm-hmm.
1: And respect is an interesting phenomenon in society, right? Because, you know, you can respect your elders, respect the position. But you know what people really respect? They really respect someone who adds value to them. And I think that our guys defensively recognize the value that Jim Knowles and his system, this coaching staff that he's assembled, the value that it adds to them individually. And when you know that something adds value to you, you're willing to put your body on the line in a different manner than maybe if, this guy's just okay. So anyway, I'm happy that we came out of that funk. I'm happy that Jim Knowles is here, and I'm really excited for what's to come. It just, there's a different speed and a different tempo that our guys are playing with on defense. And, I'm really excited about getting back to that, because it's been a staple of Tennessee for as long as any of us can remember.
0: Well, the buy-in's there, right? I mean, if you're trying to win a war and you got soldiers asking, wait, why are we doing this? You've already lost.
1: Like, yes.
0: Why can't be a question that comes up once you get to the season. It's understanding that, you know, you're an individual, yes, but you're also part of a unit that has all agreed to collectively work as one, 11 as one, and, you know, follow a certain set of instructions. I think you saw Tennessee play some pretty disciplined defense. Again, granted, it's Furman,
1: it's
0: but,
1: Furman, yeah.
0: You know, it's a good form tackle is a good form tackle, whether it's Furman or whether it's your own guys in practice or whether you're playing one of the best teams in the country.
1: Yeah.
0: You know, there's still things from a technique standpoint that they're going to show up regardless of who you're playing. And, yeah, just excited to see what it looks like now against, obviously, a power four opponent to step up in competition with Georgia Tech. Your impressions on the debut of one Faison Brandon?
1: So I guess I knew this about him before he ever stepped on the field. The way he carries himself, and I guess it's convenient just because he recently played here. It's also convenient just because, when I was last on staff, you know, he was a quarterback. But the way he carries himself is very much so similar to Hendon Hooker. There is a quiet confidence that they walk into the room with, a self-assuredness that they walk into the room with. They're never going to be the loudest guy in the room. You're going to see him before you hear him. Which sometimes is different than what we see as leadership and what it is and what it's all about, right? You know, you think about some of our leaders and being out in front and being vocal. You know, these guys go about it a little bit different, but here's the thing. They're willing to do the work. Their teammates and everybody in the building sees it Oh, and by the way, when the lights come on, these guys have a way of being able to shine, you know, at their brightest. That's what I think. That's what I think Faison's going to be able to do. Very composed. Again, it's Furman, but I mean, you know, we've seen a freshman quarterback. You know, we saw Nico when he got his shot, right? He was a true freshman in the Citrus Bowl against Iowa, and then as a redshirt freshman or sophomore, you know, he was still sped up, like the game was fast for him. It didn't seem that way for Faison, so I really like that this guy has a slow heartbeat, and like I said, just watching the way he carried himself in the couple times I've been around him, you know, the guy has a slow heartbeat and seems like he's a calming presence for his teammates. The other thing that I'll say that makes him different than Joe Milton, or makes him different than Aniko, he had two deep balls that he threw. You know what he did?
2: Yeah.
1: Connected on both of them. So, you know, where we in recent years we've seen our quarterbacks overthrow those balls. Man, he put them things money to channel my inner Bertelkamp. He put that thing on the money.
0: That's the thing about the Josh Heupel offense. At least it has been in its time here. Is that, you know, it might be once a game, it might be two, three, four times a game, but that offense, that system, you're going to get some free ones.
1: You're going to get some shots open.
0: Holy cow, he's so open. I mean, it's hard to believe this is a college football game right now. But you just got to be able to hit.
1: You got to be able to hit.
0: And if you're able to hit on those, I mean, that's, you know, that's a couple of free explosives. That's perhaps points on the board. I mean, those are game-changing moments, and they're not necessarily the hardest throws as long as your eyes are in the right place and you see it. You know, Josh Heupel will put you in some good spots, but just excited about the future with Faison, because you're right. You heard all offseason long, really since he stepped foot on campus and even during his recruitment, made of the right stuff, you know.
1: Yo.
0: Got a good head on his shoulders,
1: Yo.
0: You know, comes from a good family, all these other things. Leadership is there. You know, it's a guy that understands the game beyond the typical 17, 18-year-old, and then you see this offseason, the way his teammates have spoken about him and the work that he put in, the fact that, you know, he didn't leave the facility. He practically lived there. To see it then translate in game one, and again, you know, catchphrase of this first segment, it was just Furman. But you look for certain things that show up at a quarterback regardless of opponent. You mentioned that slow heartbeat. Just thought that he was very, very comfortable operating, granted a pretty vanilla version of the offense, but just very comfortable operating the offense. The decision making was sharp. You know, I thought early downs too, he didn't really try to force anything. You know, there was honestly a time or two where I kind of went, hey, rip that, like you saw it, and you know, it's kind of a dangerous throw, but rip it. And you know, he's not putting the ball in harm's way. He was all right, quick look, 1, 2, 3, not open, take off. You know, and that's freshman quarterback, young quarterback, sometimes that's where the biggest issues can come, just trying to do too much on a first or second down and actually getting yourself stuck behind the chains. You know, I forget what coach it was, but I heard them talking about it this offseason, talking about the quarterback position, you know, saying first and second down, that's not for you. Like, first and second down, that's, you're making the smart decision, you're making the right read, and you're putting yourself,
1: that's for the team.
0: Yeah, you're putting yourself in a good spot. Third down, that's on the quarterback. You got to move the chains, but hopefully you're putting yourself in good enough spots first and second down that maybe you're not getting into a lot of third downs, or third down you can still be multidimensional. You can, you know, you can still be in a good spot there. But I thought first and second down the decision making was good. You know, knew when to run it, and when he did run, you know, I don't think he put himself in a position to take a lot of big hits either. Which was nice.
1: Yeah, no doubt. But, you know, I love the way that Heupel and Halsey called the game. You know, a lot of QB friendly throws, a lot of throws to put him in rhythm. You know, being on let's say the ball's on the hash, we're taking the short throw at the sticks. You know, chunking it out there to Matthews. I want to say there was a stick route to Staley. You know, just kind of getting him in the rhythm of the game early on. With some QB friendly throws, just, you know, get out your hand to kind of get him in the flow of the game, and really to keep the offense ahead of the chains. To your point on first and second down, and now we have a favorable third down, favorable down and distance, to where we can pick up the first down and keep these chains moving, keep our offense on the field, and then eventually, you know, put this thing in the checkerboards, you know, for a touchdown. So, yeah, I really thought that just kind of on all aspects, all the way around, you know, a head coach and offensive coordinator understanding their quarterback and who he is and what he's about, and that he's a freshman, not putting too much on his shoulders, you know, helping him out from a play calling standpoint. Again, it was Furman. But today I almost feel like it's almost like Christmas morning.
0: Oh yeah,
1: you know, it's like,
0: right,
1: hey, now
0: it was like Furman, like when you go to your like grandma's house or something, and you open like a present on Christmas Eve the night before.
1: That's what Furman was. You know, it's like, you know, Mama lets you open one early. Hey, Santa, he'll be here tomorrow morning. He'll be here tomorrow morning. Now this is Christmas morning. You know, when you get a big boy matchup against a Power Four opponent in Georgia Tech.
0: Power Four opponent tonight on the road for Tennessee. It's Georgia Tech in Atlanta. How does a freshman quarterback settle into a road start? What do you need to know about the Georgia Tech Yellow Jackets? We answer that next. 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
11: Join us now. Rain has returned just in time for the weekend. Watch out for some hit or miss showers lasting through the afternoon, coming to an end this evening. Clouds and rain will keep our temperatures a little cooler today with highs in the mid-80s, flipping back to a hot and dry pattern for the end of the weekend with highs back in the 90s for Sunday. From the WVLT First Alert Weather Center, I'm meteorologist Ryan Coulter.
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0: devil went down to Georgia. He was looking for a soul to steal.
1: Good Saturday. Oh, I was going to say morning. It's noon now. Good Saturday afternoon. And welcome into Football Digest as game day all day rolls along here on 99.1 The Sports Animal. We are live this morning at Weigel's right there on Kingston Pike, across from Marksman Jewelers. It is hard to miss us. You'll see the big Sports Animal van if you're coming down Kingston Pike. But if you want to type that address in and come and see us this morning, well, we are officially

0: Digest back here live at Weigel's Game Day all day rolling along. I'm Charlie Collier. He's Kevin Simon. Chris Bernard, the on-site engineer this morning. Tommy Sweat back at Studio World headquarters. With some killer bump music this morning. 2 for 2. Let's see if you can go 4 for 4. We're putting you to the test. Tennessee and Georgia Tech tonight, 7 o'clock. Again, we are here at Weigel's. And make sure you come in. And if you're not signed up already, get that My Weigel's rewards card. You can get a medium fountain drink for 89 cents. And a whole pepperoni pizza less than $10, $9.95. And their lunch menu, for $6, it's a pizza slice and it's a 12-ounce Red Bull. And if you're trying to stay hydrated in the heat, well, all Gatorade products are buy one, get one, 95 cents, less than a dollar. If you buy one Gatorade, you get the next one. So a lot of great deals here with that My Weigel's rewards card as we get ready for some football tonight. First road start for Faison Brandon. Last week, he got to be the youngest starting quarterback in Tennessee football history. Now he goes on the road for the first time. How do you get a young quarterback settled in on the road? Or was that even something that you need to worry about with Faison tonight, or did you just go play football?
1: Yeah, no doubt. I mean, you're thinking about, all right, well, how do we – it's going to be his first test on the road. Just officially a sellout crowd down there in VFL Bobby Dodd Stadium. Yep. And we suspect there's going to be a significant, orange-clad flavor to the environment down there in Atlanta. But still, at the end of the day, it's a road game. It's going to be Faison's first road test. So I think the biggest thing is to basically let's execute some things that we know he can execute at a high level because he just did them last week. So it'll look a little different. There'll be a different flavor, but you know, generally speaking, there's a 20-play openers card or a 20-play card. You don't always stick exactly to it, but these offensive guys, they're like, all right, hey, here are some of the structures we suspect we'll get. Here's what we're going to run versus those structures. And I suspect, you know, Bill Mayo talked about this last week on the pregame broadcast. And it's funny because he differed in opinion from Brent Hubbs and Jason on Faison using his legs, but Bill Mayo was all over it. And as I was listening, I was like, preach on, Mr. Mayo, because at the end of the day, for a young quarterback, his ability to use his legs to be a function and move in the offense, one, it's almost like a boxer, you know, getting into the ring, right? You know, everybody's got a plan until they get punched, right? You get that first lick, so, kind of brings you into the game, so all those butterflies go away. You run the ball a good time or two, all those butterflies that you may have had, they just have a way of floating away. So I think, you know, that's something that Coach Heupel and Joey Halsey understand, and they're going to get Faison going with his legs. Now, nothing crazy, but maybe 7-8 QB design runs, because you know there's going to be three to four other times where he's in a drop back pass situation and it's not there, and he like Hendon, Faison can run, but he's faster than Hendon. So there's going to be times where he can pull the ball down and create off schedule. You know, let's say somebody misses a block up front, he can make a guy miss and then go pick up a first down with his legs. But I think that at the end of the day, it'll be a short passing game. Get the ball out of his hands, some QB friendly throws, hand the ball off to Deshaun Bishop, and to the two lane back, and get him going with some QB runs himself to kind of get Faison to the flow of the game.
0: Yeah, you know, I was almost a little surprised at how much Faison ran against Furman.
1: But, yeah.
0: But then, I mean, when you lay it out like that, it makes sense. It makes sense when a guy has that kind of talent to give him, it's not necessarily a crutch, but it is just kind of an introduction to the game a little bit. It settles you in. It's something different. I like it. I think that's going to be a big component of Tennessee's offense this year, presumably. And, I mean, I think when you look at the years Tennessee's offense has been the best, it's not like you've, you know, had a guy that you're running 10 times a game or anything like that. But when you have quarterbacks that can improvise, that can make plays with their feet, you know, can get out of the pocket when necessary and turn a broken play into 5 yards instead, and that's when, obviously, it's not rocket science, but that's when Tennessee's offense is really even clicked at a higher level. Getting to know this Georgia Tech team. Week one, Thursday night, they host Colorado. End up losing to the Buffaloes 14-13. Their lone touchdown on the night was a kick return. Probably had another touchdown that was taken away that from a tough review there. But a loss in a game where they really didn't play great football. Got out game 307-288, but it was really the rushing yards that were starkly different. Colorado ran for 183 yards. Georgia Tech ran it 30 times for 51 yards. And that's been something under Brent Key that, regardless of what's happened with the rest of the team, they've been able to run the football.
1: Yeah, no doubt.
0: So to see them struggle at the line of scrimmage the way they did last week was kind of eye-popping. And, you know, you look at what they had to replace this offseason. Buster Faulkner is an OC. He went down to Florida. I think he was a really, really good offensive coach. Takes Aaron Filo with him. You lose Haynes King, who was kind of the heartbeat of that football team the last couple of years. And it's a defense that really struggled pretty mightily already last year. Didn't think they did enough to fix that defense over the offseason, but the offense kind of takes a step back. And you know, you look at what they were able to put on the field last week, it wasn't good. In my opinion, I thought that they were soft on both sides of the football. Just physically, they got beat by Colorado. And Brent Key didn't really hold back criticizing his own team either. You know, he called them soft at one point publicly this week. So how much better can a team get from week one to week two when it seems like physicality was more consistently the issue than anything else, getting beat at the line of scrimmage on both sides of the ball?
1: Yeah, I mean, no doubt. You know, this is Georgia Tech's fourth defensive coordinator in as many years. Had Blake Gideon, the Texas safety, last year, who was sewing some things up. He leaves to go back to his alma mater with Steve Sarkisian. So now they have their defense coordinator, Jason Seymour. And the product that he put out on the field last week, boy, if you're Tennessee, you got to be licking your chops, thinking that if Colorado, if they couldn't stop Colorado from running the football, then we're going to test the cut of their jib and see if they've sewn up any of these issues. It's kind of like I heard Pete Carroll say, once you start a fire, it's on you to put it out. And there's a fire blazing on both sides of the line of scrimmage at Georgia Tech. You know, we're going to see if they got a little ammunition to put it out tonight, or if Tennessee can kind of keep that fire blazing, you know, with the run game, with Deshaun Bishop and really Faison, you know, being a part of that run game. It's a line of scrimmage league. When you get into these big boy games, like the SEC is a line of scrimmage league. You get into the college football playoff, the teams that are the best on the offense and defense sides of the ball are the ones that usually go play for it. You know, absent of, you know, quarterback, right? Quarterback kind of high tides raise all boats. But it's going to be interesting to see if we can keep that run game going. You know, but we had some of our own issues on the offensive line last week against Furman. Now, to our credit, Furman was loading up on the run, and they were like, "All right, look, we're gonna make this true freshman quarterback beat us with his arm."
0: Mm-hmm. And the most talented players on their team were two edge rushers.
1: Front. Yeah, I mean the last season
0: defensive FCS All American,
1: defensive player of the year, you know, was on the front, but it is still Furman. So we'll see if Jason Seymour, Georgia Tech's defensive coordinator, can get them going. But I suspect that their thought process will be similar in that, hey, we're going to stop the run first and try to force Faison Brandon to beat us with his arm.
0: I think you look, too, at Colorado, and, you know, look, maybe we come back to this in another month and a half, and they're a team that surprised some folks, and they've won some games. But I wasn't particularly impressed necessarily by what they were doing. I mean, granted, they did kind of own the line of scrimmage in the second half, but, I mean, that's not a Colorado team that at least I think you're going to look back on in another month and go, yeah, that's a really physical, tough team at the line of scrimmage. I mean, they fought hard in that game. Yeah. Give them credit, but I don't think that they were the most formidable foe either, and Georgia Tech still struggled, which I think is a big reason that a lot of Tennessee fans have confidence today in the Vols' ability to run the football. And the other thing, too, I mean, Julian Lewis was 14 of 27 for 124 yards and a touchdown.
1: Mm-hmm.
0: There were opportunities there that he missed.
1: There were some opportunities.
0: Big time.
1: Big time.
0: You know, so, yeah, I know they held him to just 14 points, but the way they run the ball, or the way that Colorado ran the ball, and the opportunities that Julian Lewis missed, I think lead you to believe that there's going to be a chance for Tennessee to really be successful offensively today. Something to keep an eye on, though. You mentioned Jason Seymour, the new defensive coordinator for Georgia Tech. His MO as a defensive coordinator has been the aggressive disruption, gamble to force turnovers type guy, which granted, you know, that seems like you hear a lot of defensive coordinators use those buzzwords lately, but you look at what he's done as a coordinator. He was at Valdosta State, helped them do a Division II national title, helped rebuild defenses with Charles Huff at Marshall and then Southern Miss the last couple of seasons. And you talk about, you know, defense, like forcing turnovers, being aggressive, you know, looking for those game-changing type plays, trying to earn you extra possessions. Took over a Southern Miss team that I believe was either 1-11 or 2-10 before Charles Huff got there. Southern Miss last year did rank top 25 in sacks, tackles for loss, third down defense, and interceptions. So in year one, overall gains from a total yardage standpoint, you know, there was still definitely room to grow. But in the, some of those key areas where they were looking to make an immediate impact, creating turnovers, creating chaos, havoc, whatever you want to call it, they were successful. And a freshman quarterback making his first road start, you know, perhaps a little bit more susceptible to some of those big plays that a defense can create. So it's definitely something to keep an eye on there. But I feel good about this spot for Tennessee. I don't think that there's some overnight fix for Colorado. You're not just going to snap your fingers and be exponentially better at the line of scrimmage. I mean, you can challenge the manhood, challenge the toughness a little bit and get better play, but I don't think it's going to be good enough to be able to match what Tennessee has at the line. And, I mean, gosh, you think about – I was just shocked watching that game because Brent Key – is such a, you know, tough offensive line building, we're going to have a great run game type coach.
1: That's his calling card, right, as an offensive line guy,
0: he's
1: player and coach by trade,
0: And he's been excellent.
1: Yep.
0: And they got whipped. Their left tackle gave up three sacks. I mean, he was having a tough night. I forget his name.
1: Tough night.
0: But then, like, by the fourth quarter, their linebackers were just, and they were catching guys 4 or 5 yards down the field, and they were straight up turning it down sometimes. So, interesting to see how that goes tonight, but Tennessee and Georgia Tech coming up at 7 in Atlanta. It's game day all day. That's brought to you by North Knox Chrysler Dodge Jeep Ram. They want your trade. You can get top value for trades, cars, trucks, SUVs. 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That's at North Knox Chrysler Dodge Jeep Ram. We are live at Weigel's this morning. Still got two more segments hanging out with you on Football Digest. Any concerns over the Tennessee offensive line? That's next. 99.1, the Sports Animal.
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1: Got them good bumps.
0: 3 for 3, Tommy.
1: Let's go.
0: See if you can go perfect game here. 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It's North Knox Chrysler Dodge Jeep Ram. Talking Tennessee and Georgia Tech, and you know, you mentioned it last segment when we were talking about the opportunity to perhaps have a big day on the ground against the Yellow Jackets. There were some people that had some concerns over Tennessee's offensive line coming out of the Furman game. In the first quarter, the Vols rushed 9 times for 32 yards and gave up 1 sack before they did, you know, settle in and ultimately have a good day, quarters 2 through 4. Are you concerned about this offensive line, something that heading into the season was considered to be a strength by most people?
1: So I'm not. So we'll say that.
0: Right.
1: So, like, from my standpoint, I know a lot of folks glossed over the loss of Lance Hurd. Oh, we'll be fine. Listen, Charlie, we were here every week pregame talking about the Vols. You know somebody we didn't talk about very often?
0: Lance Hurd.
1: Lance Hurd. You know why we didn't talk about him very often? Because he was blocking the hell out of whoever was in front of him. When Lance Hurd put his hands on people, they didn't touch the football. Didn't give up a sack at all last season. Really played at a high level. So, you know, losing him, and I get it, right? It's simple economics, right? It's supply and demand. It's a world theory. Not enough guys in the world who are 6'6 and 330 pounds like Lance Hurd and strong and can move. So Kentucky needed something. They way overpaid to get him. But he's a loss. He's a loss for sure. So you move Sanders over to left tackle. And Sanders is going to be – he's going to be a good player. He is a good player.
0: Yeah, I would say already
1: he is
0: a good player.
1: Is he as good as Lance Hurd right now? There's a difference. Here's the difference. David Sanders is a better athlete than Lance Hurd. The play strength is different, and their ability to sustain and execute blocks is different right now. When Hurd puts his hands on people, they don't touch the football. When Sanders puts his hands on people, they generally don't touch the football. But there's a couple of times last week where his guy came off to get a hit on the ball. So that's one piece of it. You know what I'm saying? The other part is, just trying to find the right combination of pieces, right? We don't know exactly what was going on with Sam Pendleton last week. Yo, Nick Moore gets a start. Boy, was I wrong about him. I thought he was going to have some issues at Tennessee. He looked pretty dang good.
0: I thought he held his own.
1: He looked pretty dang good. You know what? Hey, one thing in scouting, all scouts, hey, we miss sometimes. So that's just part of it. Wendell Moe handling business just like we expected. He's really the best guy on our offensive line.
0: I agree.
1: The most reliable guy to get his block. Jesse Perry, Jesse's another one that, you know, he's going to block whoever's in front of him. And then, you know, with Sham Uvarov, he looks like a different person to me. It's almost like the work he's done, and others are this way too, but the work they've done with D.O., you know, he seems like anybody in the offensive line to have benefited the most to put himself in a position to start. So it'll be interesting to see how that goes. I'm not going to overreact to some issues and Furman bringing the house, but we gotta have it today now.
0: Yep.
1: You know what I'm saying? Big boy game against Georgia Tech. Hey, we got to get our hats on some bodies. And the thing about playing offensive line, it's all about moving a man against his will. We'll see if those guys are up to the task today.
0: And the other thing, too, I think Tennessee will deliver today. And I as good as Nick Moore played in Sam Pendleton's absence, you know, dealing with the one-game suspension there, I think that getting Pendleton back is obviously still a boost. And, you know, even some of the early issues seemed like a communication thing. So wonder if the center has anything to do with that. Going back and just watching the film from the first half, I thought You know, there was a third down, like the nine carries for 32 yards. On paper, that's not good enough. I thought there was a third down that, like, Javon Gordon was in. And, you know, I think he's a great runner, but also kind of hesitated and didn't hit the hole the right way. Like, if Deshaun Bishop's in the game, it would have been
1: eight yards instead of three.
0: It's a first down. That drive doesn't stall out. You know, I thought there was kind of a touchy holding that puts you behind the chains early. The one sack, it was just – Ori Williams out on the right side. Or no, it might have been Jesse Perry. Either way, whoever was playing right tackle, like, overset, you know, got beat on an inside move. That's going to happen every once in a while.
1: Yeah.
0: You know, dude led the FCS in sacks last year. Yeah, like, they've got some dudes, too.
1: That guy's got a shot to go play in the league.
0: But I thought, in general, the offensive line looked good, even with the stats maybe not showing it, and got better in the second quarter. Excited to see what they look like full strength today. We've got one more segment to go, though. We got predictions, score predictions, some other quick game stuff coming at you. It's Football Digest, 99.1, the Sports Animal.
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7: Passing showers and thunderstorms could disrupt those outdoor plans for your Saturday. Temperatures will benefit, though. Our high temperatures will be in the middle 80s today. Showers come to an end this evening, and we're flipping back to a dry and hot pattern on Sunday with highs back in the 90s. From the WVLT, First Alert Weather Center, I'm meteorologist Ryan Coulter.
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0: final segment here on Football Digest. He's Kevin Simon. I'm Charlie Collier, and we are live at Weigel's, your game day stop. Knoxville hot jalapeno dippin' chicken. That's what we're talking about here. They heard you. Dialed back the heat, turned up the flavor on the hot chicken. Now excited to introduce Knox Hot. Who needs Nashville Hot when you can get Knox Hot, baby? The Knox Hot jalapeno dippin' chicken. It's available now in stores. Pick up some chicken. Enjoy some savory flavor with a kick of heat. We hope you enjoy and trust us. You're going to. It's delicious. But one more segment to go here. Getting ready for Tennessee and Georgia Tech tonight at 7. Hadn't mentioned it yet today, but Alberto Mendoza, younger brother of Fernando, how much fear does he strike in you from an opponent perspective?
1: Yo, listen, the guy's capable of making plays for sure. You know, goes 17 to 23 for 237 yards. You know, had a touchdown taken away from him. But, you know, it's interesting. He just looks like a shorter version of his brother, a 6'1 version of Fernando. You know, ends up getting rolled up on right before the second half and didn't quite have the mobility in the third or fourth quarter.
0: Yeah, but dealing with wet hands too.
1: Yeah,
0: had to use the stick.
1: He's sweating. You know, look like LeBron, like he put a bunch of baby powder on his hands or whatever. But you know, the guy's a capable quarterback. It's just about, can he get the ball to his playmakers? Now, even though they have Justice Haynes, who started at Alabama, transfers to Michigan, big back, is down there. You know, Justice had 19 carries for 64 yards, only averaged 3.4 carry. Yeah, you know, they had a hard time getting the run game going up in the line of scrimmage. You know, Colorado was winning that side of it. So, yeah, I think Alberto had to shoulder the load against Colorado. You know, he ends up connecting with Jordan Allen as his number one target. 8 receptions for 113 yards. Your DBs are going to have to be aware of him. And I'm sure that Knowles and company have a plan for him for sure. Poindexter, Nicholson with the corners, you know, on the back end. But Alberto's talented. He's accurate. You know, I know we were talking off air. You were talking about his ability to make the throws, whether he had to drive the ball or feather one up and over a linebacker. You know, he seems like he's got a savvier instinct about the way he plays.
0: Yeah, he knows what kind of throw it needs to be. I thought generally made the right decisions. You know, I think talent might be a limiting factor, but you know, I don't think he's going to make a lot of bad decisions. Rapid fire here. We only got about a minute and a half left. How many points wins this game today for Tennessee? How many? What mark do you need to hit?
1: Well, I think if you hit 21, I think you'll end up winning it. You know, You know, they only mustered 13 against Colorado. I'm pretty sure our defense is better. Even though old Boo blocked that last field goal.
0: All right.
1: Boo Cotta. You know,
0: I think you score more than that, but I'm right there in that same range. 20,
1: I think 21 gets it done. I'm pretty sure we'll be around 30, 35 or 38.
0: One bold prediction for this game.
1: Bold prediction. I predict that Faison is going to have a hell of a game. Once again, he's going to have this fan base energized and on fire about who he can be and what he can become.
0: Give me 300 rushing yards today for Tennessee on the night. That's my bold prediction.
1: Yeah,
0: a little bold there, but I like
1: it. I love
0: that.
1: 3 touchdowns for Faison, too.
0: Yeah, all right, let's do it. On the way out, your score prediction, Kevin Simon.
1: 38-13.
0: I'll go 38-17. I'll give the Yellow Jackets 4 more points than you do. But, hey, sounds like a pretty good Saturday to me. It's been fun hanging out with you this last hour. Chris Bernard, thank you for getting us set up today.
1: Chris.
0: Tommy Sweat, thank you. Of course, Weigel's. We appreciate you hosting us this morning. Come get some Knoxville hot jalapeno dipping chicken for your game day. Game day all day brought to you by North Knox Chrysler Dodge Jeep Ram. It continues next. Josh Ward and company, they take over. Game day all day rolling along. 99.1, the Sports Animal.
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9: 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Thank you for being with us. We are very excited to be downtown here in Knoxville. We are at the brand new location at the Flying Biscuit Cafe. 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

0: And we are appreciative of the chance to be at the Flying Biscuit Cafe all football season long. Every game day, we will be at Flying Biscuit, and we'll be here at the new location. It opened this week, the downtown location, so now two Flying Biscuits for you in Turkey Creek on Parkside Drive and here at the downtown location on Summit Hill. Daniel Hood is here, VFL and former Tennessee defensive lineman. I'm Josh Ward. Thanks for hanging out with us as we get you ready for Tennessee and Georgia Tech and everything that will happen today in the world of college football. Daniel will have some reaction to last week and a look ahead. And I'll just begin with the disclaimer, and it's out of the way ahead of everything we say about last week's game. Yes, Tennessee played an FCS team, and Furman physically was no match for Tennessee. So now that we have that disclaimer out of the way, we can go into what you saw. How about we start with Faison Brandon, who was the story going in, at least one of the big stories coming out with his 5-touchdown performance. What did you see? What did you think of the freshman starting quarterback for Tennessee, Faison Brandon?
1: I think like most people, I was surprised how accurate he was with the football, his placement. I think Josh Heupel did a really good job setting up a game plan for him to be successful with the short routes to open the game before taking some shots in the deep or in the second half. But I was sitting there watching it, and I was like, there's no way this kid's 18 years old. Uh-huh. I mean, I didn't appreciate it as much as I did when I got to watch some of the actual game film. His footwork, ball placement, just the command of the offense, really can't say enough. And I can see why UT went out and got this guy, paid him a fair amount of money for what he's going to do, I think, for Tennessee. It was an FCS team, but I'm not going to take anything away because my first game that I ever started was nowhere near as efficient as what that was. And you just, like, when you watch him, I don't know, maybe I'm just a homer, but when I watched him, I was like, there's something special. Like, his takeoff speed, the decision of when to run, how he ran. Like, I was having Hendon Hooker flashbacks of his special year that he had in 2022. But, man, if you want to talk about something to get you juiced up for the season, to we're going to win it all, his performance definitely gave you some juice.
0: Yeah, it was against an FCS opponent, but I've seen plenty of older, more experienced quarterbacks with plenty of talent do less than what he did in his first career start. That does not mean he's going to go for 5 touchdowns tonight. He had 3 through the air and then ran 2 touchdowns in. He might. I mean, that could happen either tonight or sometime soon. Obviously, it gets even tougher in SEC play. But in terms of a quarterback as a freshman, as you mentioned, at 18 years old, making his first start, I don't know how you could realistically ask for any more than that. Certainly to expect that, I think, would have been over the top, and then he went out and delivered it. Now, I'm sure they also sat down on film, and they were able to find plenty of mistakes.
1: Absolutely.
0: And that's fine, too. That's what would be expected, and that would apply to his teammates, who are all older than him. So to start that way, his running dynamic, we'll talk about the running game, DeShaun Bishop, Javon Gordon, Justin Baker had the long touchdown run, and DeJuan Morris is a big-time player for them in their rotation. But the weaponry they have in the run game includes Faison Brandon. He showed some of, maybe a lot of, what he's capable of in red zone situations, in option or design runs. If he needs to scramble, get out of there, his acceleration to take off. He was rocking the 22 mile an hour club t-shirt.
1: It looked like
0: for
1: it.
0: A reason. He's got legit speed. He has legit size. Yeah. And these are examples of why people were so excited about what he could do before he ever made his first start as a 5-star quarterback coming in.
1: Yeah, and to speak on his running there, like the one that got me was he was running towards the river. I can't remember which half it was in, and the Furman guy like barely tripped him up. If that Furman guy wouldn't have tripped him up, I mean, we're talking about a 40, 50-yard run that looked like it was just a scramble out of it. Just, oh, no one's open, cool. I can see that the linebackers did this, the corners did that. Oh, I got at least a first down. And it's like, man, if he could have just had a little bit right there, juked him out a little bit, he might have still been running. But speed looked amazing. Like, I don't want to give all of his natural abilities to Derek Owens, but it looks like Tennessee made a good adjustment there. But again, and he was 13 to 17. And I thought even the fourth down where we threw the little slant, I thought that was a catchable ball. asking one of the quarterbacks on the show. It was a little low. I was like, I thought that's where you wanted to put it so he didn't get blown up by the linebacker. A little low. I thought it was still a catchable ball. You're talking about 14 of 17, 80. He could have been 14 of 17, 80% of his passes in your first game ever in Neyland Stadium. Like, that's hot.
0: Yeah. Now he faces a defense that will, I'm sure, try to get after him, try to confuse him. So transitioning from last week to tonight, as we're at the Flying Biscuit Cafe, new location downtown. Daniel Hood's here. I'm Josh Ward. Thanks for being with us with our game day all day coverage. What do you think about what Georgia Tech might try to throw at him? They have a new defensive coordinator at Georgia Tech, so it's his first year. To the best of my knowledge, he's not gone up against Josh Heupel offense. He did last year at Southern Miss face Jeff Lebby and what they run offensively, which is going to have some similarities, I'm sure, in their preparation. But what Georgia Tech might try to do to affect a young quarterback on the road at night?
1: You've got to definitely disguise your defense. And, you know, you're going to bring linebackers up, make it look like he's blitzing, drop him in coverage. You're going to show one thing, because that's the one thing that a true freshman quarterback hasn't seen is a lot of snaps. So you're going to try to show him some things that look different. I think even Furman tried to do that a little bit with how they did their defensive line. But the Georgia Tech defense did pretty good against Colorado's freshman quarterback when they were there. I think he only threw for like 125 yards in his debut. Now, Colorado rushed for a lot. But
0: right.
1: But in terms of what they're going to do to confuse him, I'd play man coverage. I'd force him to make some tight throws. Wouldn't necessarily have to be in zone a lot. But you're just going to show him a bunch of different looks. You may show him a three-down defensive lineman, 3-3-5. You may show a couple four downs, over, unders, maybe some even fronts. But I think the whole thing is just going to be to disguise whatever it is they're doing and been like, okay, on film all week. He's seen us in this. We're going to show that, but we're actually going to run a different coverage or run a different pressure from this same look. Because that's what great coaches do. And when you look at the Colorado game, well, it was kind of boring. Their defense, I mean, you hold a team to 14 points. Like, if you're a defense, especially at any elite level, if you hold a team to 13 points, you expect to win that ball game. And so I think it'll be a tough matchup on defense for Tennessee's offense. And whether Tennessee blows them out or wins by a few is going to be based on Faison's ability to read that defense. And if they give him an opportunity to scramble and run for a first down, is he going to do that, or is he going to try to force it in to make that big play? And that could be the difference.
0: Yeah, I thought last week it was a Thursday night game. Saying should have in sports is funny sometimes because should have, well, why didn't you? But you can make a case Georgia Tech should have won the game. They definitely could have won the game.
1: Yeah.
0: If they hit a field goal at the end instead of Boo Carter blocking it, they win the game right there, or obviously if they get a stop. But defensively, they did enough to be able to win that game. Now, Colorado, I don't think, has as much offensively as Tennessee, but that's why we talk about, okay, there's a young quarterback for Tennessee. You want to avoid mistakes. We know that Tennessee will have opportunities to make some plays, to put some points on the board, but they need to avoid mistakes, penalties. You want to take care of the quarterback so Georgia Tech's not able to get after him and risk a turnover or make it more likely that he turns the football over. Avoiding mistakes is a big way to avoid getting upset, especially when you're on the road.
1: Yeah, and not to transition to the O-line too soon, but the one thing I think about our offensive line returning, their pass protection looked really good. And again, it was Furman, but even the one sack that David Sanders gave up on the left side, I honestly think that was on defensive line play. You have this play that we always called lasso, and lasso is you line your defensive end wide outside, and he's literally just running around the offensive tackle. And then your other defensive end crashes to make the quarterback think that he has a scramble lane. I thought Furman ran a great game on that. David Sanders just didn't get back far enough. But outside of that, I mean, pretty clean day, I thought it was, for offensive line protection. And you're going to need that against Georgia Tech. And I don't know if we're going to be able to run the ball as efficiently as we did against Furman, which we can get into those stats. But in terms of pass protection, if I'm Faison, that's my favorite thing going into this game. That's what I'm relying on. I think these guys can keep me up. And if we can keep all the grass off of Faison, it's going to build his confidence to throw more of those tight balls. And you know, there's nothing better than a clean pocket there if you're a quarterback. It's hard to throw the ball with someone in your face.
0: Yeah, we'll talk more about the offensive line coming up, protecting Faison, and not only with the offensive line, the tight ends, how they factor into the run game as other options for Faison Brandon. First touchdown pass of his career went to tight end Ethan Davis on the opening drive last week against Furman. So we'll get to different elements of what Tennessee might try to do tonight against Georgia Tech. We'll have the conversation right here at the Flying Biscuit Cafe, the downtown location on Summit Hill next to Crown Plaza. Daniel Hood's here. I'm Josh Ward. We continue the conversation with our game day all day coverage.
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14: Rain has returned just in time for the weekend. Watch out for some hit-or-miss showers lasting through the afternoon, coming to an end this evening. Clouds and rain will keep our temperatures a little cooler today with highs in the mid-80s, flipping back to a hot and dry pattern for the end of the weekend with highs back in the 90s for Sunday. From the WVLT First Alert Weather Center, I'm meteorologist Ryan Coulter.
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0: Thank you for being with us as we continue the conversation here on the countdown at the Flying Biscuit Cafe, the new downtown location. Daniel Hood's here. We have Tommy back at the studio. Tommy Sweat, great to have you producing with us. Jared's set us up here, engineering for us at the Flying Biscuit Cafe. 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Feels like an avocado toast day, Daniel Hood, if that's your style, which it happens to be mine. You could find that right here at Flying Biscuit Cafe.
1: I think it's going to be a French toast day for me. It seems like the appropriate meal for some Yellow Jackets.
0: I think
1: some honey on it.
0: Yeah. Well, you want to beat them with the sweetness, right?
1: Yeah, absolutely.
0: That's what you can do. Wonderful coffee, and they are open through the night, Fridays and Saturdays. So remember that. You get your breakfast, your lunch. They have a great dinner menu. And we're very excited about the new location where we are. And we'll be each game day at the Flying Biscuit Cafe, now on Summit Hill, to go with the other location in Turkey Creek on Parkside Drive. As we talk Tennessee, Georgia Tech tonight, kicking off at 7 o'clock. And we talked about the offensive line a little bit at the end of last segment. Anything else stand out about what you saw from them last week? And then what do you think about the O-line, both in trying to protect Brandon, but also run the football? As Colorado ran for 183 yards last week, I'm sure Tennessee's saying, hey, we got to do better than that. Let's go get 200-plus. But running the football, and that will include what the offensive line is able to do and what the tight ends are able to do. Last week, Tennessee opened up with two tight ends. So they went 12 personnel to open up with after a full offseason of debate who will be the third wide receiver. Josh Heupel said, well, how about a couple of tight ends? And they can use multiple tight ends. They had Desaun Brame and Trent Thomas to start out, and Ethan Davis is going to play a huge role for Tennessee, assuming he's healthy. So all of that combined, what do you see with Tennessee's offensive line, what they'll try to do up front, protect, run the ball, all that?
1: Yeah, you gave me a lot there, and I just want to start with offensive line play. I think that was the biggest question mark coming out of the game. If you had to pick one thing that maybe didn't overachieve or didn't exceed expectations from the Furman game. And what I'd like to see from them today, this may be asking for a lot, but I just want a set line. Like, I want to know who my five guys are that are going to be in there. And, you know, watching that game, it felt like the offensive line coach just didn't know who his top five, top six best guys were. I know we had the starting center was out. We started the backup there. But we were rotating. Sanders

0: All right, back on.
1: Sorry there, Daniel.
0: We got a little music to get us jazzed up. But offensive line is one of those positions that you have to get in sync with each other. You got to know, okay, if we're running a wide zone to the right side of the field, my center calls single, or you're doubling the nose tackle. You got to know that guy's behind you there, and it just looked like they never really got in sync. And then we have the red zone, and David Sanders like misses a guy, and we end up running a speed option to get the touchdown with Faison. But if I'm the offensive line coach, like, you got to check in with your star player, and I want to have my five guys out there that's going to be my go-tos, because Faison's got to know who he can count on, and right now when you're seeing all that change in front of you, like, some not good things can happen when they're not used to playing beside each other. So that'd be my number one thing for this game. Let's see who our starting five are. Let's see who these guys are that we've heard about all offseason, the top three offensive line coming back. I want to see those five guys today.
1: Yeah, what do you think about the aspect of communication and Pendleton's role there at center?
0: Yeah.
1: How important is that? What does that mean, especially in Josh Heupel's offense, where Pendleton started all of last year, so you get him back?
0: Yeah.
1: Assuming he starts tonight, that is the expectation, I believe, going in.
0: Well, coming from a failed center at UT, it's a tough one, because the guys are counting on you to get him one. Like, if I'm the center and I'm going to say me and this right guard are working together, then what I'm also telling is the right tackle is, hey, man, you're one-on-one. And what I'm also telling my backside left guard and left tackle is, hey, y'all two are most likely double-teaming the nose tackle, and this guy's got the backside linebacker, depending on where he's at. But one of the, like, aha moments I had when I was playing center was, and James Stone was a much better center than I ever was, but James had learned the offense, and he knew that there was this motion in the backfield, and so he changed how he climbed to the second level to the linebacker, because he knew the linebacker was going to be reading this the exchange in the backfield. And he just waited, and then once the exchange fake happened, the linebacker came right into his lap. And so when you get to a center that's second, third year in a system, they start to not just know, like, okay, I'm here, and I got this guy, and I've got to try to get to this guy. They start to know, okay, and especially with Josh Heupel. I think Josh Heupel does this better than anyone, is scheming run plays, does motions and things like that to scheme guys open. Your center has to be able to know exactly what kind of handoff is going, what kind of misdirection is happening, so that your center can get to the next level and know where that guy's at. I think Sam Pendleton will do a little better at that this game. Last game, we didn't do much of it. Didn't have to. That's why I think we had the errors that we did. But today, you're going to see a lot more movement, a lot more motion, a lot more misdirection. And I think Pendleton will help get that offense going, get the offensive line to where we're not 160 out of 264 yards being yards after contact.
1: For the record, Daniel Hood, my understanding is you weren't a failed center. They just decided you were too athletic for the position, and that's why you moved over to play on the interior of the defensive line.
0: I was definitely failed, too. No,
1: Perhaps both can be true.
0: I kept breaking fingers, and so like, I was practicing with a club on my hand. They're like, well, it's kind of hard to snap the football with a club on your hand. So, and also, transparency time. Didn't like the offensive line coach. So I was like,
1: you've been on record with that one too.
0: Yeah.
1: It all worked out for the best on both sides of the football.
0: Absolutely, for sure.
1: So
0: life's the future, not the past.
1: Yeah, Sam Pendleton expected back tonight. Yeah. By the way, this can go with the offense and Faison. But last week came out quick throws, maybe to get Faison in a rhythm. He talked about after the game that things were going kind of fast early. No surprise there, by the way. And things slowed down as the game went along. Seems like probably a pretty obvious but a smart game plan by Josh Heupel and Joey Halsley to get things going. I wonder tonight, could it also be what does Georgia Tech show, and that will affect what they're trying to do. But as Heupel and Halsley prepare, you think they might be a little more aggressive in taking shots down the field, or is that more based on what Georgia Tech's doing? What do you think in terms of getting things going tonight on the road against a more quality team versus last week, Tennessee being able to do really what it wanted to?
0: Yeah. You probably know that answer better than I do, but I feel like when you watch Heupel, most of those big shots are setups, and it takes time to set those up. I thought that's why he came out in 12 personnel, showed run. And then suddenly in the second half, it's like 12 personnel. Oh, here we go, 50-some yard touchdown, 60-yard touchdown, whatever it was. but you're going to take what Georgia Tech is giving you. Their pass defense looked really solid against Colorado. I don't think you're going to come out in five wide and be like, okay, we're just going to throw the ball 40 times this game. I think he's going to do a really good job of setting it up. I am interested, like you are, like, okay, like we know we got Mike Matthews. We know we got Braylon Staley. Like, those are really two solid receivers. Question this offseason, who's number three? I'm curious, in Josh Heupel's mind, like, do you have a true number three receiver that you trust, that you want to run more, 11 personnel, one tight end, one running back, three receivers? Or is he saying that my third best guy is my tight end, and I want to put those guys on the field? It'll be interesting to see that today. If you go more 12, which is just two receivers on the field, two tight ends, one running back, or was that just a disguise for what they actually wanted to do against Georgia Tech?
1: Yeah, and with Davis and Brame especially, with their athletic traits, they do align, I think, with what Tennessee has at the receiver position. Now, Mike Matthews, he is an elite athlete, and he showed again last week he can be a down-the-field threat and will be, I think, all season long. Braylon Staley did not have a big game last week. He willed the season plenty of times, I'm sure. But Davis can be a mismatch, especially in the red zone, and he's a great weapon for phase on. And then Brame is a high-level athlete that chose Tennessee over Oregon. Oregon has been one of the best in the country at developing and utilizing tight ends. They really wanted Desaun Brame. He committed there briefly before last year's class. He's a sophomore now, but he was a great get for Tennessee, and I think they have a lot of confidence in what he can be able to do. And then Trent Thomas comes in as a guy that I think his bigger role will be what he does as a blocker, but can be a pass catch option as well.
0: Yeah, that whole room is really solid. And you know, last year, not going to blame one guy, but I kind of am. We may have lost the Oklahoma game off of a tight end not catching the ball. Seeing what they've rebuilt it with this year and the step that these guys are taking, that could be why we're going to see a lot more 12 personnel. Because, I mean, this is still SEC football. Josh Heupel, everyone knows, if he gets so many rushing touchdowns a game, if he gets so many rushing yards a game, his record is pretty much unbeatable, 29-2 or something like that. But let's make no mistake, he didn't just change from the last 4 years. He wants to take your heart out by rushing the football. And then when you're like, man, we got to stop this, here comes Mike Matthews over the top, which hats off to that guy. You wondered who was going to replace Chris Brazel. And I don't know if it's the exact same play, but that catch that he had looked like the exact same one against Georgia that Brazel went up, called it, and made the long touchdown. And I'm like, Mike Matthews may be on pace to have, and last year he had a good year, 800 yards, still solid, but two touchdowns, over 100 yards receiving, first game of the year. That may be our, like,
1: this is a money year. I know they make money in college. Mike Matthews is looking at it as, I have the year I'm capable of. I'm an NFL player next year.
0: Without a doubt.
1: And he's off to the start, I think. They hope for him. Speaking of Oklahoma, they have a little more than 6 minutes to go in the second quarter. Michigan leads 7-0. Plenty of football to be played, but Michigan with the football in Oklahoma territory. 6:20 to go. Michigan leading Oklahoma 7-0. That is the top matchup to begin the day. Texas A&M leading Arizona State 14-10. Cutter Bowley had a big game last week. Nice showing to start things out for Arizona State. He's a former Kentucky quarterback. So Texas A&M with a 14-10 lead, 2 minutes to go in the first half there. Penn State leading Temple 10-3. And at the half, Wake Forest is up on Purdue 17-10. College football games around the country. 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
1: 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And they are in the opening phase now here at the new downtown location, hosting us each Saturday with our game day all-day coverage at the Flying Biscuit Cafe, specialty coffees as well. It's going to be a long day, 7 o'clock kickoff tonight. So pace yourself. You need an extra early afternoon coffee. I got one. It'll help you get all the way through. It helped me with staying up for the game and managing some little wardos throughout the rest of the day, Daniel Hood. I think Tennessee handled the Arian Carter situation as well as you could possibly ask for. They let it be known how angry they were with the suspension that he got. It ended up only being one game, so the consequence was not as great. If he were suspended tonight, then I think there would be continued outrage. But he's back now. By the way, he's doing something great, in my opinion, of making a donation, $427 for each tackle, plus additional donations if he forces a turnover, scores a touchdown, on and on, for cancer research. Arian Carter is a leader and a great representative for Tennessee. He's also a really good player, and he's back on the field. So what you saw on defense, now factor in Arian Carter's return and what he can do, some of the versatility with a couple of the linebackers. What do you see with Tennessee's defense tonight against Georgia Tech?
0: Yeah, I'm always nervous with the defense coordinator coming in the year. I kind of had that burn with Sal Cenzari.
1: Yeah.
0: But Jim Knowles seems to know what he wants to do, knows where his strengths are. This linebacking core looks deeper than it has been under Josh Heupel. I mean, the names on there are crazy. Mari Campbell had a great game. Of course, Arian's coming back this game. I love T-Lander. The way he plays the game is the right way. But in terms of Arian Carter specifically for this game, you just turn that guy loose and let him be a freak. I remember last year, like, I knew the name, and Arian had a lot of great plays and everything. But when I got to see him play against Syracuse last year, he just looked like a different animal. And I think you've mentioned he's on the freaks list. Mm-hmm. That dude is a freak.
1: Yeah, Bruce Feldman's list that he does every year for The Athletic. One player we mentioned last segment, Mike Matthews, was on the list. And then Arian Carter ranked number 6. Yeah. On the freaks list of the most athletic freaks in college football.
0: Yeah, special guy. Like, I'm excited to see what Jim Knowles has for him. Like, maybe Arian gets to take T-Lander's position that he had last week, rush the passer a little bit. I know he's so great in coverage and he does everything so well.
1: Yeah.
0: But I'm just thinking, like when you're a defense coordinator, that's one of your strengths. You get to be creative. Like, and you get a guy like that, you're going to mug him in the A-gap, make the center. Like, you're telling me a starting center for Georgia Tech, you see Arian Carter standing right above you, you're not going to be like, guys, I know the running back's supposed to block this guy. I'm not supposed to. But, dude, you don't want Arian one-on-one with a running back in the backfield. That's just the nature for a sack. And I'm excited. And hats off to that kid. Like, anyone that follows college sports knows that any suspension at all was crazy. I feel like the NCAA is a bunch of thugs with type of stuff. Like, it's reviewed twice, and he's still got a game. But I'm just reminded, it's probably a horrible analogy, but I'm just reminded of the Afro Man trial that came out. He's like, I'm going to take my bad times and turn it into a good time.
1: I followed that trial, which was really quite something.
0: It was wild. It was wild. Not to say much, but the statement from it, I'm going to turn my bad times to a good time. Cancer is such a prevalent thing throughout our community. And to donate that amount to it, like, that, I think, is the right way to handle it. Like, hey, we're upset. We don't agree with it. We're still going to comply. We don't want to be like some other schools in the SEC right now. And when you have that high character, that high ability, I'm rooting for you to do everything that you possibly can tonight. And I hope this game ends with an Arian Carter pick six, just as a, like, you know what, NCAA, take that.
1: Yeah, I'm with you. And as they have a quarterback in Alberto Mendoza, who I think he's a pretty talented guy. They brought him in as a transfer. He's Fernando's younger brother, transferred from Indiana,
0: yeah,
1: as they brought in a transfer from TCU. But he's still inexperienced. We were talking earlier about Georgia Tech's probably going to try to confuse a quarterback that's young out there, who's not trying to confuse a quarterback, by the way.
0: Yeah.
1: But Arian can line up at different spots on the field. Jeremiah T-Lander can line up at different spots in the field. Tennessee has speed that they can utilize. Xavier Gillum, quite a debut as a Tennessee Vol last week with the 3 sacks that he had. he and Amari Campbell led Tennessee in tackles. Yep. Two transfers from Penn State who played for Jim Knowles. Their presence has to help this defense if they have familiarity as well. So I'm sure Tennessee's going to throw a lot at Mendoza, and Georgia Tech's going to try to run the football. They struggled to do that last week, but they have talented runners. One of them is a transfer from Michigan, Justice Haynes, who is a former five-star player, began his career at Alabama. He's from Atlanta, talented player. But Georgia Tech struggled to get things going last week. That's why Brent Key, their head coach on Tuesday, said we were soft, we were sloppy, called him out. And he's trying to get his team to respond because he knows they're going to have to against what Tennessee has defensively.
0: Yeah, I'll be curious how that goes. Usually, like you definitely say that stuff in meetings all the time, but usually in the press, you kind of want to have your guys back. And
1: I will say in Key's defense, or at least explanation, to provide full context, he did multiple times say it's on me. We have to ask why.
0: Good.
1: It's my responsibility. And it sounded like something that came from the meeting room. Guys, this is on me. We're going to get this corrected. So yeah. I didn't, in watching it, feel like he was taking a shot at his team. Okay. But let's see how they respond. Because if one game turns into two of the same problems, that's a bad sign.
0: Yeah, especially if this game goes Tennessee's way heavily, you know, 10, 15, 20-point victory. It'll be interesting to see that, but I did see his press conference this week, and I was laughing when he was like, yeah, Josh Heupel said that it's going to be a physical game. And did he watch the film?
1: Yeah, he asked, Brent Key asked, did he say that before or after the Thursday game? After. Oh, Josh is being nice. Yeah. And typically, that is the identity of Brent Key coach teams, is they are physical. They're not going to be out-toughed. Yeah. But they were out-toughed. They were out-physicaled by Colorado, and now a more talented, more capable team in Tennessee that has a chance to be more physical is coming to Atlanta.
0: Yeah, and I thought, like you were mentioning there, I thought Mendoza did everything he could to win that game. I thought he looked good. He made plays. I mean, I think he completed 60-70% of his passes. I don't remember the final yards, like over 200, but for, again, big game against a team like Colorado, like for that to be your first start, I thought he played well enough to win. Just they had a little mistakes. They were heavily penalized in that game. Mm-hmm. Something to watch today to see how Georgia Tech, if they clean that up. But I think this game is going to be all about Tennessee. Like what, bringing in Amari Campbell, bringing in Xavier Gillum, we saw the benefit that had for Tennessee's defense. Two of your best players were guys that had been in the system for a year. Expect that to continue. Expect those guys to build the other guys up. Because Jim Knowles can call some more sophisticated stuff when you have, we talked about the center and Sam Pendleton's ability to communicate. Mm-hmm. Middle linebacker, Xavier Gillum, those are the exact same things on those two core holding positions. And then the completely rebuilt cornerback room from Willie Martinez guys to where they're at now. I can't remember the last time that Tennessee has held an opponent to 2.7 yards an attempt passing. Maybe the most dominant thing I've seen in a long time. Asterisk Furman, I know.
1: Yep.
0: But that, to me, on defense, that's going to be, I want to see, does that continue today with their ability? Because you're shooting on offense, you never draw up a play that's going to lose yards. On defense, we know if we can hold someone to 6 yards in attempt passing, we're most likely going to win that game. So we're planning to give up 6 yards on a pass attempt. But let's see how you do it against Mendoza. Let's see how you do it against this Georgia Tech offensive line, which I'll say this. The little bit that I didn't get to see actual game film on Georgia Tech, which I found out I might be able to get to see it.
1: Yeah, you should have seen the look in Daniel Hood's eye earlier. We were talking about his ability to acquire some film. To go back to the days as a player where you're breaking it down from different angles. Yeah.
0: Oh, I'll be able to tell you who's a jag, who's just a guy, who's a baller. But I watched that Georgia Tech Colorado game before I fell asleep watching it. But that left tackle, I saw that dude just whiff on air. And I'm sure Tennessee saw it.
1: Mm-hmm.
0: I am excited to see what they game plan for that guy, to see if he just had a bad snap, or if that's going to be the pull the plug to sink the boat type guy.
1: We'll talk more about what Tennessee tries to get done tonight in our final segment of our countdown show coming up as our game day all day coverage continues all day long, leading up to the Vol Network and then the 7 o'clock kickoff between Tennessee and Georgia Tech. 31 seconds to go in the second quarter. Michigan leads Oklahoma 10-0. Oklahoma does have the ball in Michigan territory, but they've got some ground to make up literally, and on the scoreboard as Michigan has a 10-0 lead at home against Oklahoma. We'll continue the conversation. Special teams, we'll get to that as well. 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

0: Thank you for being with us as we continue the conversation ahead of Tennessee and Georgia Tech kicking off at 7 o'clock tonight. 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CJ was here getting things going this morning. Great people operating what's happening at the Flying Biscuit Cafe. Supporters of the community, supporters of UT Athletics. We're excited to be here each game day at the Flying Biscuit Cafe. Excited for a power conference game tonight. Furman's great, and you get to see football, and you get to learn a little bit more about Tennessee, but you get one where you don't know what's going to happen exactly going in. So we'll see Tennessee against Georgia Tech tonight. I know this. Georgia Tech can do some good things on special teams. They returned a kickoff for a touchdown. Last week, that was their one touchdown against Colorado. Now, their kicker had his field goal attempt to win it blocked by Boo Carter at the end last week, but he was a finalist for the Lou Groza Award last year. So, very talented player. Once again, Tennessee is a double-digit favorite going in. The other team's thinking, okay, how do we make up ground? Special teams can be one of those ways, either if they make plays or if Tennessee makes mistakes. So how important is that tonight, do you think, in this game?
1: Yeah, I'm a former special teams coordinator, and so like I love special teams probably more than the average fan. But I don't think it's going to be a big thing tonight. With I just trust Josh Heupel and his ability to game plan and his success against ACC opponents, which you have a great stat to counter that. But I remember...
0: Yeah, Brent Key as an underdog has been very good. Doesn't mean he will be tonight, but as an underdog, his teams have performed very well.
1: But I was watching the Georgia Tech game, and like you, I was like, oh, wow, their special team's pretty good. Kickoff return looked great. And then as I was watching, I was like, wait a second, there's some things that look kind of sloppy, and like in this game where Boo Carter blocked it, like they brought the tackle over, which you're supposed to do 15 yards and in. They did this at the 20, which I thought was kind of interesting to do at that level. The tight end, it didn't look like knew his key. So you have the wing, and his only job is to touch the last guy. You just got to barely touch him. And then if you can just barely touch that guy, your operation, which has to be under 1.23 seconds, that stops any block from happening. Then you're tied in. All he's got to do is take two bodies. He takes number two and three. And they didn't do it well. And I was like, okay. I was like, I can't. Maybe this guy just knows kickoff return. He's really good at that. Special teams for Georgia Tech, a question for me. Obviously, they got a really good field goal kicker. And just to talk on Tennessee special teams, the only thing that made me nervous was we didn't get our field goal kicker a kick last week against Furman, that fourth down play. I probably would have tried that just to prep for special teams for this game. So I do think Tennessee wins big. I don't think it's because of special teams, but if it is a close game, I think Tennessee, I'm a little nervous if it comes down to that because we didn't practice it last week against Furman.
0: Yeah, at some point, Cooper Ranvier is going to need to hit a big kick for them. It could end up being tonight, but at some point this season, we know that's going to happen probably multiple times this season. Each Saturday, we have coverage thanks to North Knox Chrysler Dodge Jeep Ram. 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We're in our final 90 seconds of the show. Daniel, anything we missed? Anything you would add to what you're watching tonight with Tennessee trying to pull off the win on the road against Georgia Tech?
1: Yeah, just Tennessee is going to be successful if they figure out the offensive line, the little conundrum that they've got into. The only thing I'll add on that is just like one of the things I hated the most when I played is like you play the first three plays and then they take you out for like 15. You just never get like that anxiety to go down. You never get that like confidence. I want to see that out of our offensive line. Go out, be the dogs that you are, control the line of scrimmage, rush for 200, rush for three touchdowns, and get a big win.
0: Yeah, does Xavier Gillum continue what he showed last week? That's a great start for him. Tyree Weathersby, Jordan Norman,
1: yep,
0: key players to watch there on the end. And they rotated some guys in early last week, like J.J. Fentz, who's a freshman, yeah, that we heard about during camp. Carson Gentle was rotating in early. What is David Hobbs' status and role? How much does he play in this game?
1: Yeah.
0: Not a ton last week, but he is a difference-making talent when he's out there on the field. And you want those guys to show up. When Xavier Gillum and David Hobbs play like they're capable of, a team like Georgia Tech, which is a quality team, is going to have a difficult time matching up with that. David Sanders Jr., yep, when he plays like he's capable of, he is at a different level from a talent standpoint. Same with Mike Matthews and Braylon Staley, I think. And we can keep going down the list. Arian Carter, I think we'll notice him probably early in tonight's game. They'll kick off at 7 o'clock. Our coverage continues all the way up to the Vol Network taking over. Thanks to the Flying Biscuit Cafe for hosting us. We'll be back here again, downtown location next to Crown Plaza, next Saturday. Thank you for being with us on Game Day All Day.
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3: Passing showers and thunderstorms could disrupt those outdoor plans for your Saturday. Temperatures will benefit, though. Our high temperatures will be in the middle 80s today. Showers come to an end this evening, and we're flipping back to a dry and hot pattern on Sunday with highs back in the 90s. From the WVLT First Alert Weather Center, I'm meteorologist Ryan Coulter.
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2: 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Stop by and see us. Looking for a place to watch the game? This is the place to do it. Game day specials all day long. They have a $5 shot menu, $9 buffalo chicken sliders, $12 for a pound of wings with sauce, $15 domestic pitchers, $19 domestic buckets, incredible soups, sandwiches, pizzas, all right here at Union Station, North Shore Drive in the Rocky Hill community. I am excited to be here. I'm Will West. I am joined as always by Ollie Lane, VFL. We have another VFL joining us here today. Dane Davis has made the drive down. Dane, thanks for joining us, man.
3: Thank you. Thank you. Good to be back.
2: Excited to be here. Let's kind of recap. Tennessee, Georgia Tech. It didn't feel a little bit like whenever you play the cupcake team early on, that's like an NFL preseason game a little bit. But you get to see what your team looks like. You get to see what you have. You're paying the money to kind of work on some things, find out what you need to work on before you play somebody. Georgia Tech is allegedly somebody. Ollie, we'll start with you on this one. When you look at the Furman, looking back at the Furman game, tell me the things that you liked for Tennessee that kind of stood out to you.
4: I mean, I guess the obvious spot to start is the quarterback. I really like the way that Faison Brandon played in that game against Furman. And I get it. It's Furman. Everybody has said that a lot this week. Well, it was a game against Furman. Well, again, it was his first game, first time stepping into the stadium at Neyland Stadium. I've seen a lot of 18-year-olds have bright, wide eyes and not be able to really kind of find their footing first game out. He was able to find his footing on the first snap. Looked like he is a guy that has been there for 2 to 3 years. Really seemed like he knew the system well. Wasn't anything that, like, obviously they're going to call a vanilla game plan. But they let him get involved in a lot of multiple different areas of the football game, not just throwing and handing the ball off, but also letting him run the football as well. So I thought that was good. I thought the defense looked a lot more improved. Obviously, the tackling looked a ton better. I think you're still missing a little bit in our run defense, especially with just up the middle protection. But I think that'll come with Arion Carter being back in the lineup this week. On that, I think there was a lot of positives that you can pull from the Furman game, but at the same time, you got to look at it through those rose-colored glasses that it was against an FCS team like Furman, and that's why it's exciting to get to play an out-of-conference game, another power conference, and really kind of get to test your skills against another team that's somewhat on the similar caliber as you. So it'll give us a really good, clear picture tonight on

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0: Live at Union Station, Rocky Hill. 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I'm Will West, alongside VFL's Ollie Lane, Dane Davis, up until 3:30. College football today with Tyler Ivins and Eric Ainge to take over coming up in just a little bit. All right, we do this every single week. You played, I didn't, gentlemen. Are we ready? Here we go. Dane, we'll start with you on this one. You played, I didn't. Does Jesse Perry need to start at right tackle until Ori Williams is ready? Do you play your best five up front now, or do you look at it and say, we're paying Ori Williams a ton of money, we don't want so much money sitting on the sideline, Ori Williams is going to have to figure it out?
1: Jesse Perry's going to start at right tackle, in my opinion. You know, I think if, like I said, if Ori was ready, I don't see why they wouldn't have started him last week. I don't suspect that the absence of Sam Pendleton last week having any effect on that situation as to why Ori did or didn't play as much, right? So I think the money comes into play at some point, but also at what cost. I think, unlike when NIL first started, everybody's getting paid these days.
0: Yeah.
1: So how much does the money actually matter? Are we back to the point where it's really just the absolute best product we're going to put on the field? And I think it's at that point, and I think the answer to that question is Jesse Perry.
2: Yeah, I mean, and now that's not to say

0: that I don't think you still use Ori Williams. I think you get him some looks and some reps when it calls for it. I mean, they used us in a wide variety of capacities to alleviate some pressure, give some guys some breaks when they need it, and keep everybody fresh. And I think that's how you use Ori Williams for the remainder of the season. You use him as a tool to, one, get him some more game-like experience in some choice situations, and then also to help alleviate some pressure for some guys, give him some breaks. Because he is talented, don't get me wrong. I mean, I don't want people to think, oh, we're paying, wasting all this money on a guy that's not talented. He is talented. He just needs to get some more seasoned experience in. It's very similar to what David Sanders needed last year, was some seasoned experience. I just don't want this to continue to train roll similar to it did last year, where we're flip-flopping offensive linemen every other drive. I don't think that's a successful recipe. I think the successful recipe is you start Sham at guard, you have Jesse at right tackle, and that's your solid five. And whenever someone needs a break, you bring in a rotation piece for that.
1: Wait, what am I missing that they keep wanting to bump Jesse Perry down the guard? Like, he just seems to be a really good right tackle in the SEC. And so if I'm looking at it saying, I'd never have to worry about that position against any opponent in my 12 opponents this year, is there something I'm missing that they are bumping him down? I guess there was a portion of it last year of wanting to get David Sanders on the field so he didn't transfer.
0: Mm-hmm.
1: But he was dealing with the injury. But, man, he's really good. So I just don't understand the need to move him to guard right now.
2: I think he's a very smart player, and that's what sets him apart maybe from other options there. I think Jesse more skilled than what I was athletically, just being brutally honest. But I think he's a lot like I was, having to play all five, right? But I think Jesse, why they want him inside or on the field, no matter what, is because of his smarts. You don't have to worry about that guy on a third and short with a look they haven't seen all week. He's going to recall from spring ball or fall camp when they saw that, or what he's been taught over the last 2 years. And he's going to know exactly what to do. You don't have to worry about that guy. And as a head coach, as an OC, as an O-line coach, that's somebody I'm going to want on the field. I don't want somebody out there that I'm going to have to worry about every single down of the game, right? Is this guy going to do his job? Is he not? And that's not athletic ability. That's just, is the guy going to go to the right place? And to be honest, that's about 85% of the battle, is knowing where you're going. The other 15% is man-to-man, who's going to win.
0: As much as I love Jesse Perry at right tackle, I'm not going to ignore the fact, though, that the movement inside is a little bit better when you do have the ability to bump him back down. And that's no knock on Sham. Sham's a great offensive lineman. He's proven to be serviceable. But I think you do get more of that interior push with Jesse Perry in there at guard. But, I mean, to your point, I think he looks natural at tackle. I think he looks really good at tackle. And at times, I think he looks better, especially in the pass protection-wise, at tackle than he does at guard. But also, how much is that he's not really getting the opportunity to focus 100% of his time on the guard position and 100% of his time on the tackle position? I've said it a lot this week, is that I think he's a guy that would benefit from being able to be told, focus 150% on the tackle position, still know your guard stuff, but find all the intricacies of this right tackle position and know it inside and out.
1: All right, God forbid this happened. You played, I didn't. Ollie, we'll start with you. If Faison Brandon struggles now that he's taken on power conference teams, can you bench him for George McIntyre or Ryan Staub until he's ready, or will you ruin him if you do? Like, is Tennessee pot committed to Faison for as long as he's upright and mobile?
0: Yeah, I think as long as he's healthy, you're committed to Faison Brandon. I mean, that's just the fact of the matter of the position that you've put yourself in by naming him the preseason starter. You don't want to feel like, all right, now we don't have any confidence in you, we're taking you out. And that's what that does, especially if he's healthy. Now, if it's a situation where...
1: Well, what if he's Bryce Underwood?
0: Yeah.
1: If you took your lumps...
0: And that's the time when a coach like Heupel is going to have to make that executive decision. But I think he's a guy, he believes in his quarterback. So he's going to give him every opportunity to prove him wrong, if that makes sense. But, no, that would ruin my confidence. Hey, you believed in me before the season, and now something's gone sideways and you don't believe in me anymore. What changed?
1: Yeah.
0: And so those are the questions that I would ask. And, I mean, I don't know, maybe his mentality is a lot different than mine.
1: I just wondered, is that real? Because we've all said that. People are looking at Bryce Underwood saying, man, you were the number one quarterback in the nation coming into college last year. And, and again, he's still young. He's 19 years old. You know what I mean? So he's still young for a quarterback, but this is what happens when you start a true freshman from Jump Street. And with what you're paying quarterbacks, a lot of true freshmen are going to want to be promised that. Bryce Underwood supposedly was promised that by Michigan, mm-hmm. that he would start for another staff, week one. And we already had Kyle Whittingham saying during this week, well, he's our starter for now.
2: Yeah. So I think that's where it throws a wrench in it. So that's how I look at it, kind of. What did you promise the kid before he got here?
1: Yeah.
2: But also, what did you communicate to the whole group? Because you didn't tell Faison by himself that he was getting the job. You told all three quarterbacks in the same room with Heupel, probably with Joey Halsley, that, hey, we feel like Faison's won the position. If it was communicated in that time, in that way, to say, hey, it's not certain, Faison, that you're going to have the job every week. If you don't perform to the status that we think is acceptable and we think George can give us better looks this week, George is going to start the game. So I think it depends on how it's communicated, right, and how that communication is also reinforced after. If there's things that Faison's doing that maybe slips, like, you know, and they don't take care of it, that could give some uncertainty, and it could make things go different ways in the future. But I think it depends on what was said before you ever got here, but also what was said when you gave him the job.
0: The one thing that I will say is that I could almost guarantee if Joe Milton never got hurt against Pitt, Joe Milton would have been your starting quarterback, and you probably wouldn't have seen much of Hendon. And that's just – I think that's what the case is. He's going to choose the guy that he's got, and he's going to ride with it. He hadn't shown me anything different.
1: Yeah.
0: So,
1: I will tell you, I was told why, because a friend of mine was on the staff at the time, mm-hmm. and had said something about Hendon's much better right now and than Joe is, but Joe has higher upside.
0: Mm-hmm.
1: And when I would ask people why, it was, well, if Hendon's – with Hendon, we can go 7-5 this year maybe. With Joe, if we can get the light switch to flip, we could go 9-3 in year one. So that's why they went with Joe, was just the upside was that much higher. With him early on, then the pit game happens, and then takes over, and then the rest is history, right, mm-hmm. for two straight years. So there is that other side of it. As long as he's healthy, he will probably be the guy. Dane, you played, I didn't. How are you allocating running back touches this week if you're Tennessee?
2: I think Deshaun Bishop, obviously, it goes without being said, is going to get a majority of those touches.
1: Is he going 20 carries or so if you're running the ball?
2: How does he hold on to the ball early? Yeah, how do we hold on to the ball, right? But I think they also go to the hot hand. Javon Gordon got a very, very solid dose last week.
1: He did.
2: Justin Baker had a great week. He had one for a big one, but three for 89 yards, I think it was.
1: Yep. So his other two were for 16.
2: How many touches does he get, right?
1: Yeah.
2: So that would be interesting to see. You at that position, you absolutely have to hold on to the ball, though. That is number one priority, regardless of if you're getting tackled for a loss or if you get 15 on the gain. So just take care of the ball, and everything will play out, I think, in our favor.
1: Folly.
0: I want him to ride the hot hand.
1: Yeah.
0: I mean,
1: okay.
0: even
1: if it's not Bishop, you're riding with Gordon if he's the hot hand. You're riding with Baker if he's the hot hand.
0: Yes, but I'm almost 100% certain that hot hand's going to be Bishop.
1: Yeah.
0: I mean, look at the guy. He's the type of guy, and I said this so much last year, is that I wanted them to feed the hot hand. One of our running backs needs to have 20 carries a game.
1: Yeah.
0: Last year, I think there was games that Deshaun Bishop should have had 20 carries. There's games that I thought Star Thomas was the guy that should have had the 20 carries. When you look at what work they put in this offseason, the body type that Deshaun Bishop has now, he's a powerhouse workhorse running back. He needs to have 20, 25 carries a game. You need to trust him enough to do that for you, because I think he has the stamina for it. And he's probably got the want to for it as well. I mean, being a local homegrown guy, he's going to give all 120%. When he slaps that sign, he truly means, I'm giving my all for Tennessee, because this is his home state.
1: Yeah.
0: It's his hometown. So I think you ride the hot hand, and I'm almost 100% guaranteed that hot hand will be Deshaun Bishop. And that's not to say you don't get the other guys involved, but I think you benefit from letting a guy take over a football game.
1: Dane, you played, I didn't. Is it tougher going tempo when you put on mass like Tennessee's team has? I was shocked how much they went tempo last week with as much mass as that team had.
2: What mass
1: are
2: we talking about? Are we talking like
1: physical
2: bad
1: body mass?
2: We both went both ways, right? It's a different answer. No, I don't know. For the offensive line point, I don't think it's harder. I think it probably make it easier on you, to be quite honest. We block a lot of four eyes, like I was talking about, mm-hmm. in three down structures against their offense, just because people are dropping more people for the pass. So the more mass you have, muscle mass you have in your legs and your upper body to be able to move a four-eye, it takes a lot more to do that than you do a three-tech with a double team and a guard, right? So I don't think it's very hard from an offensive line standpoint. I could see probably from like a receiver standpoint, those guys don't necessarily need a lot
1: Jackson's
2: of muscle strength.
1: Big,
2: they've
1: got
2: to run, right? Yeah. So I could see it could be an issue with them. They're running the whole game. It's a soccer match out there for them, essentially. So
0: I've played at 300 pounds. I've played at 320 pounds. I've played at 350 pounds.
2: Ooh.
0: I can promise you I got tired at every single weight. I mean, it's just the fact of the matter. It's what's going to happen. But, you know, Dane does have a point. I mean, when I played at my heaviest, honestly, I had a little bit more confidence because, like, I don't have to give all 100% of my strength. I just got to put 330 pounds of weight on some guy and then let him deal with that. So, I mean, it does kind of have some of its saving grace. But obviously it just all boils down to what kind of shape you're in. What kind of stamina do you have? That's all it is. It's how long can you outlast your opponent? I mean, it's a lot of, I would say less of your physical training, more of your mental training. How mentally strong are you to continue to push yourself? I mean, there was multiple times. I remember vividly the 23 Virginia game. I had a block and all, it was a very long, I think it was like 12, 14 play drive. I had a block that I ended up on the ground. I looked up and I was like, I don't want to get up. I do not want to get up. Go down here on this hot turf field in Nissan Stadium and snap another football. But you do, because that's what your mentality training tells you to do, is that you get up and you keep going until you get an opportunity to sit down on that cool AC bench.
1: All right, we are live, Union Station, Rocky Hill, Michigan. Right now threatening. Inside the 10-yard line, at the 1-yard line right now, 8 minutes left in the fourth quarter. The game tied 10-10 against number 11, Oklahoma. It does not look. Oh, he got in.
3: Wow.
1: He got in. Michigan punches it in. 16-10. Wolverines need to lead the number 11 team in the nation. Extra point pending. Right now at the half, Oklahoma State leads Oregon 24-17. That's the number 6 team in the nation. Trailing, Texas A&M has struggled with Arizona State all day long. Inside of 5 minutes, they pulled away now at 17 points in the fourth quarter. 41-20, they lead the Sun Devils. So it still two upsets brewing right now, where we could see two of the top 11 teams of the nation fall, but it does look like Texas A&M going to pull away, handle their business against Arizona State. We'll come back live, thanks to Ray Varner Ford from Union Station in Rocky Hill. One more segment, Football Finals, 107.7 WIVK and 99.1 The Sports Animal.
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0: 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I'm Will West alongside VFL's Dane Davis and Ollie Lane. Ollie, we'll start with you. Keys to the game for Tennessee. We'll finish this sentence for me. Tennessee will beat Georgia Tech if...
1: if they play like Tennessee. If, when you look at this game on paper, Tennessee's clearly the better football team. You need to get Tennessee out of Tennessee's way. I mean, it's a very repeatable sentence that Josh Heupel has said to both of us multiple times is, Tennessee plays Tennessee today. Don't let Tennessee beat Tennessee. That's the number one thing. Just go out there and play your brand of football. And especially if you want a key to the game, your offensive line's got to perform a lot better than they did against Furman. And that's just the clear fact of the matter. I think if you go out there, you set the tone on both sides of the line of scrimmage tonight, you'll own this game. That's what Colorado was able to do, and they went in and found a way to win that football game. Now you're going to be able to go in there, find a way to win that football game by a whole lot more than what Colorado was able to do. The big thing for Tennessee is just go down there, don't make mistakes, keep Faison comfortable, and just let that defense go. Let Arion Carter go play full lights out, let him be comfortable, go take shots, and just have a good football game down south in Atlanta. Enjoy the trip. Come back home. Get ready against Kennesaw State next week.
2: Absolutely. It's starting the game early. It's shutting the crowd up early, scoring quick. If the crowd's rowdy, maybe not. You got to get them out of the game as early as you can, right? Because that's always, I think, the biggest threat in a road game with our offense, how we operate with a silent count. The more crowd noise you have, the easier it is for people to get out of sync with communication. So get the crowd of it. Score early. Stop them early. Don't let them get any momentum. Don't let them think they're in the game whatsoever. You know, just start early. It starts with the O-line, but it's also everybody. Wide receivers have to be in sync with the quarterback. Running backs have to tote the ball good. We got to carry the ball good. Defense, you know, all 11 on both sides, just hounding the football, scoring as possible, scoring as fast as possible.
0: I would say don't be bet down in the turnover battle. Like, that's yeah, number absolutely. One. Number two, if you control the line of scrimmage, you win this game. Just point blank. If you do those two things, frankly, you'll win this game by two touchdowns. If they do it, that needs to happen. Just control the line of scrimmage and don't turn the ball over. That's the one thing. Is yeah. I don't mind if you keep the training wheels on Faison in the passing game. I just don't want to see you turn the ball over. That's the biggest thing I don't want to see. So, score predictions. Dane, we'll start with you.
2: I'm going to go Tennessee 42, Georgia Tech 24.
0: Oh, okay.
2: I'm going high.
1: I was going to go 38-21. I thought that was a that
0: okay,
1: was a
0: you guys
1: score.
0: Are going Man. High. I said yesterday I went with a higher score than I'm going to go today, but I think it's going to be something like 23-10. Okay. I don't think Georgia Tech can move the football in Tennessee.
1: No.
0: And I think there's this like much of a likelihood that Mendoza doesn't finish the game as Georgia Tech runs for 100 yards. I think their offense is broken. I don't think they're going to figure anything out this week. I think Tennessee is going to smoke them up front. And it maybe a mistake happens somewhere because it is a new defense. But otherwise, I don't know if I believe Georgia Tech would score a touchdown in this game. But I think it'll be something like that where because Tennessee's up a couple of scores, I don't know that I believe they have to go open things up and put a ton of points up, if I'm just being very real. And we've seen Josh Heupel in the past say, if we can win that way, A&M game. You can win that way, he'll do it, right? Mm-hmm. Like, so that was I think it's going to be one of those games where I expect Tennessee to be in control as long as you said, they don't make mistakes, shoot themselves in the foot. I think they will be in control in this game. So Oklahoma now driving. Michigan now taking over the ball inside the 1 yard line.
1: Oof.
0: Michigan takes over of 17-10 against Oklahoma State. Under 5 minutes to go.
1: Wow.
0: In this game at the Big House, Michigan with a chance to knock off the number 11 team in the nation after really taking some abject trash for them to be able to beat Western Michigan on a Hail Mary last week. Otherwise, still at halftime right now, Oklahoma State leading Oregon in this game. Who will be the player of the game that we're talking about when we get to Monday day?
2: Arion Carter,
0: okay.
2: Arion Carter. I think you got to have a receiver in there too, though. And I don't think it's going to be Mike Matthews for some reason. I think it's going to be one of the young guys. Rodarius Jackson, Tristan Keys. I think one of those guys has to come alive this week. I'm okay with that on the wall.
1: Sean Bishop. Already okay. talked about it. I think he's the guy that needs 20, 25 carries. Run for maybe 150. Be the top dog tonight. I think he's going to be that guy.
0: Mike Matthews will have 2 touchdown receptions, and we'll be talking about be the next Biletnikoff player. Thank you so much for listening. Thanks to Ray Barner Ford for making it happen. You're looking for a place to watch the game, Union Station in Rocky Hill. I'm Will West. 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

0: You're going to think this is the same segment we just did here on College Football Today, being brought to you by First Watch, the Daytime Cafe. Hey, Eric, 7-0 Kentucky, turnover Alabama, and they got the ball back. Psst, is September 12th about to get weird?
1: I hope it stops getting weird about 6:59.
0: There. Brother, I'll take that.
1: I'm good with Bama losing. I'm good with Oklahoma losing.
0: What about Oregon, who right now
1: I'm
0: is
1: good
0: still
1: with Oregon losing.
0: Three? Let's double
1: I'm
0: check.
1: Good with all that. Yeah. All those things are fine.
0: Oklahoma State is driving inside Oregon's territory up three.
1: I'm fine with all that. Give me all these things.
0: Are things going to be right on the world for the defense? Now, look, they weren't wrong. But, boy, brother, if you're telling me I can get a new vehicle that also has heated seats, I'm not saying Arian Carter's just heated seats, but if you can return your bells and whistles, number seven, guess what? He should have been suspended in the first place, but now you've got your dude back tonight at Bobby Dodd's VFL. Bobby Dodd Stadium.
1: VFL Bobby Dodd Stadium. It's a huge deal. So I was the weird one early. I was the weird one early that when he had a two-game suspension, I said that's fine. Because I don't think we need him to win. And I'd say that right now. If he

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9: A week ago Thursday night, Georgia Tech lost their home opener here to Colorado 14-13. And in that game, not only did Georgia Tech's defensive line struggle to stop the run, they struggled to run the football, only gaining 51 yards. The Tennessee defense is revamped in a lot of ways, Jason Swain. New players. We saw Xavier Gillum last week, what he can do. But this is a Tennessee defense that a year ago gave up 190 yards or more rushing in six games, which is a crazy number. That's where Tennessee really had some issues on defense a year ago. Is Tennessee's defense built better to stop the run, and how big of a test is tonight?
10: I think they are. I think for a couple of reasons. I think the first reason, you have better athletes in space that can make plays. Tennessee was really put in some bad situations tackling in space on the perimeter, gave up some big plays. So I think Tennessee addressed that issue from athleticism standpoint with the secondary. Second, I think the scheme-wise, I think our players understand it a whole lot better and will be in better position as well, too. So the concern, which is only a concern because we haven't seen it yet, is does the front hold up? And how deep can Rodney Garner go into the cupboard and trust? How many guys can he trust to go out there, whether it's 5, 6, 7, 8 guys? We've seen in the past Rodney completely substitute 4 or 5 guys at once. Can he do that and keep guys fresh in the fourth quarter and the second half?
9: Yeah, I think that's an interesting – the scheme part of it's interesting to me, Bill, because we saw Tennessee open up that game against Furman, and again, it's Furman, but they opened up in basically a 3-3-5 and walked a linebacker up in Jeremiah Thielander. They get Arion Carter back, and that's one of our text questions here from Michael, is about the importance of getting him back. From an offensive line perspective, what is unique about walking a linebacker up out of a 3-3-5? What's the pluses and minuses? Why does Jim Knowles like that so much, I guess?
11: Well, it creates confusion for the offense at times because that guy can get out there and play in space and dance around, and it'll give the offensive line some uncertainty. And really the only way you can really make a defense declare who they are and what they want to be is by going two tight ends. If you get in a set with two tight ends, they've got to commit and they've got to show their hand about what they want to be. So unless Tech does that tonight, which they've got some of that in their scheme, you'll see a lot of that. I think the other thing too with Carter back and Thielander, the defensive line, one of their main jobs is just to stop the offensive linemen and keep them off the linebackers. Let the linebackers run and make plays. Those are two really good linebackers. And they can make a lot of plays for us. So we just keep, if the front guys will keep them off of them.
9: Coach Gotsi, the offensive coordinator for Georgia Tech, has an interesting decision, I think, tonight, Jason. When you look at what they did a week ago, they struggled to run the ball. They forgot about Justice Hayes in the second and third quarter. He only touched the ball 4 times. But they also were trying to protect Alberto Mendoza last week. It was very clear what they were trying to do in the passing game. So how much are you... We're coming off the ball come heck or high water in the run game versus we're going to uncuff our quarterback a little bit, spread it out, and play a little more football. What do you expect from Georgia Tech in week 2 with this offense?
10: I believe Mendoza has earned the right to get more opportunities in the passing game. I thought he did a really good job of putting the ball where it needed to be against Colorado, was efficient, and did a really good job when the play broke.

0: Georgia Tech Yellow Jackets marching band with our national anthem tonight from Atlanta. Your game day forecast, 84 degrees as we approach kickoff. It is a humid night in Atlanta, 67%. Winds variable, not going to be a factor tonight. Temperatures are going to slowly fall. The good news is it appears that most of the rain is out of here. A couple of showers dotting the radar, but really nothing that would appear to cause us any issue tonight. You'll keep our fingers crossed for that, right? Let's pause 10 seconds now as we get closer to kickoff with Georgia Tech and Tennessee on the docket tonight. 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
0: Alabama's run game has pulled away in the second half. Couple of rushing touchdowns. Crimson Tide 38, Kentucky 17, fourth quarter. Mississippi State leads Minnesota 38-13 in the fourth quarter. And Vanderbilt has gotten their

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14: Look what I found. Intercepted. What an effort. Yes, he did. Caught right down the middle. And that may be the deck. Oh, my goodness. Touchdown, Big Orange.
15: As Tennessee and Georgia Tech meet for the 45th time, there has rightly been much talk about history. But to the 2026 Yellow Jacket and Volunteer teams, all that matters is recent history. Tech has lost four games in a row, five of their last six, and they were shocked at home 9 days ago by unheralded Colorado. Tennessee beat Furman last Saturday, but that still did little to put salve on the end of the 2025 wound that forced Josh Heupel to make changes. Georgia Tech has promised more physicality tonight. Tennessee has promised more physicality this entire season. Someone is going to be right. Someone is going to dominate the line of scrimmage. Someone is going to win a football game tonight in Atlanta that takes recent history and puts it away. Tennessee at Georgia Tech for the 45th time. Yes, but tonight's meeting is solely focused on now. A showdown in the ATL. And we remind you that wherever you are listening throughout the world, it's football time in Tennessee!